0: Focus Ireland. I'm going to forward this to Connor and the team there straight after the show, to all the relevant authorities. I will also forward a transcript of this. I have a number for Madge, who I can keep up to date with this as well. There is something very important as well. Mick cannot get his birth certificate, as it was destroyed in the bombing of their house, their actual house. They lost their son, who was an active combat soldier, in a drone attack as he tried to rescue his friend. And their own house was bombed, and as a result, he doesn't have his birth certificate. I can assure you, we leave no stone unturned to try and follow up in this story.
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0: Right, we're going to head back to Bunclody now, where I'm joined by Trevor Sargent. Trevor and I would have engaged on many occasions down through the years in his role as a Minister of State and as leader of the Green Party, but he joins me now on this beautiful Wednesday morning. Good morning to you, Trevor.
4: Good morning to you, Alan. Lovely Bunclody is radiant in the sunshine.
0: I know, Trevor, you haven't been in a position to listen this morning, but we've just broadcast a very emotional piece there about a man and his wife who, through no fault of their own, have made their way back here to Ireland or to Ireland. They lost their son in the conflict in Ukraine. They lost their house. He's even lost his passport. And they're living in a car across from where we are on the quay front here. I suppose compassion, empathy, support. I know people sometimes are critical of the amount of immigrants we've taken into our country, but we as a nation have had to emigrate down through the years, again through no fault of our own, and we were accepted by countries right across the globe. What can we do for somebody like Mick and Angela find themselves in a situation like this at the moment?
4: Well, that's a shocking situation, Alan. I'm sorry I didn't hear it. I had a church service for St. John's Day here in St. Mary's in Bunclody this morning, but I'd like to hear more about it, to be honest.
0: Yeah.
4: The situation, obviously, of homelessness is a crisis in our country, and I think there is there are wonderful examples of people showing compassion, and I'd like to emphasize those, because they're the types of examples when people make property available or share their property in some way. And when the Ukrainian war broke out in 1922, of course, we had a huge example, and it was something which Ireland could do. Here in St. Mary's now, we collect crutches and all sorts of medical equipment and send them out to the front line in Ukraine, and they're badly needed, even incontinence pads, because one of the effects of war and being wounded, it can result in all sorts of medical complications. And so, it's a case of everybody doing everything they can. I know the government has a role to play, and that's got to be emphasised. But in our towns and cities, the welcome that we provide, even church spaces being open, simply to get out of the heat. Because living in a car in this weather, children have died in cars in a car in France recently. It's no place to have to yeah. survive. But I'm just wanting to help, Adam. But at this stage, I can only just offer my compassion and my thoughts, and hopefully, if they're in Bunclody, they'd come and see me.
0: Yeah, look, we will follow up on this. But there's many things to talk with you today. This is live radio. As it unfolds, the messages come into me. This has nothing to do with our conversation, but I'm sure you understand what I have to read out. Could I please mention there are 2 3- to 4-year-old stray horses in the Tom Brack area. That's near Ferns. So if anyone is missing some horses, get in touch with us, please. We have the details. That's live radio. That's local radio, bringing you to where things are happening in the county. Let's bring you to where you are in the county at the moment, Trevor.
4: Sure.
0: Can you just, before I look at what's happening, you talked about a very special day in your parish today. Why, it's so long since you and I have spoken, why did you decide to just bail out? I mean, you were at the pinnacle, you were a minister of state, you were leader of a party. Why did you wake up one morning and have an epiphany and say, I'm done with all of this, I'm gone, this is not for me? What happened?
4: Well, in one way, things didn't change, Alan. I know that might sound strange, given that I'm wearing a collar and I'm a canon and a

0: rector here in Bunclody in St. Mary's Church at the minute. But I've always had a close relationship with Jesus Christ as a teacher, as a politician. I mean, we organised a prayer breakfast in Dáil Éireann, particularly during the difficult times of the Good Friday Agreement being being achieved, and it was something that needed an extra help, and I believe that Jesus Christ has the miraculous ability to help us in times of crisis, to give us a hope, to give us an energy, to give us a focus, and that's always been important to me through the most difficult times in my life. And so when I lost the election in 2011, a good while ago now, it was, and I thank the people of Dublin North for giving me this opportunity. And God doesn't close one door but opens another, as they say. And in this case, I was still young enough to discern a vocation to priesthood and to meet with Bishop Michael Burrows, who was the Bishop of Cashel, Ferns and Ossory at the time. And he put me forward. So I went to train to do a certificate in ministry. That was a primary degree, and then a master's in theology through Trinity College. And I've served in Waterford, in Tramore. I've served in Shillelagh and Tullow, and I've served now in Bunclody as rector. So in a way, it's not that different. It's a ministry of people, and you know yourself, Alan, you don't survive long in politics without a love of people and being walking with people through the highs and lows of life. And that's what I'm doing now. It's just a smaller constituency than the 66,000 that I used to be elected to represent.
1: Do you miss the cut and thrust of politics, Trevor? Do you observe it? And if so, what do you make of it as it stands?
0: Well, in a way, as I say, it's not that different. So, I probably have all the best of what was part of politics, which is the ministry with people. Obviously, I don't miss getting up at 5:30 for Morning Ireland, or being around at 11:30 for Vincent Brown at night. You know, there's a stamina issue that is involved in politics. That means you have to try and be at every meeting, that's exhausting. Yeah. And in a sense, it's a young person's game. I mean, I'm going to be 66 this year, and I would just take my hat off to people who offered to go before the electorate from whatever background they are, because in a way, their whole family as well as themselves become public property, and They're wide open to the slings and arrows of very ill-informed comments, sometimes on social media, which has actually got a lot worse since my time there. So I can't imagine the viciousness sometimes of the discourse that now passes for debate in politics. So to that extent, I don't miss it. But in a way, I don't miss it because I'm still involved in this side of it, the ministry of people.
1: Yeah. All right. And also, you haven't lost your Green Party roots, because I know that you're also become a publisher of books, including Trevor's Kitchen Garden. Are you still doing a bit of gardening, Trevor?
0: Oh, absolutely. Everywhere I go, we leave a garden behind. It's important. I mean, I know you've probably dealt with a lot of farmers in your discourse. I hear them on the radio regularly. And, you know, if you're talking about 80% of our fruit and vegetables being imported, and with the crisis in the climate around the world, the surplus that other countries have to send to us is no longer guaranteed. Yeah. And so we definitely have to help our horticulture sector and farming in general. But the horticulture sector doesn't have the same type of income as other sectors. So it needs more.
1: Right. Now, we want to get on, like you popped in when we complete. And by the way, we are out and about the week after next again for more outside broadcasts. Really enjoyed the visit to Bunclody to the Art Bank. To John and the team, they made us so welcome. How do you find Bunclody as a community, Trevor?
0: I think it's a hidden jewel, really, in Wexford. I mean, I know that, you know, Wexford and Enniscorthy and Gorey and New Ross are seen as the four main towns, but Enniscorthy has a certain charm and a great community spirit. I mean, in the mountains with the Blackstairs and Kilbranish and Mount Leinster, and the River Slaney. I mean, it's a dream. I mean, people come here from and visit the church here in St. Mary's regularly. We have a visitor book. We're open Wednesday, Thursday, Friday, and Saturday, as well as Sunday, of course, for worship at 11:30. But there are people coming from America, from Czech Republic. They're on the Wicklow Way a lot of the time, and they discover Bunclody at the end of the Wicklow Way, and they hang around here. And we had 70 people coming from Dublin to stay here on a retreat a couple of weeks ago, and they stayed in that lovely new accommodation, the Hazel Lodge, in Bunclody Golf Club. So there's a huge awareness amongst those who have discovered Bunclody. So I would just encourage people to come along and visit and enjoy the town. It's a very welcoming place.
1: You say this is a very special day, Wednesday. This is Old St. John's Day. Explain more, yes. Please. What is Old St. John's Day?
0: Well, St. John's Eve would be a custom, a midsummer custom in Ireland and throughout the world, really, throughout the Christian world anyway. And it is, I suppose, recognising the longest day and that bright time of year. It's also the time when herbs are collected, like St. John's wort, that's used to cure depression, and foxglove indeed, and other herbs for epilepsy and different things. So in the olden times, before we have the sophisticated medicines we have now, this was a really important time. But it celebrates the birth of St. John the Baptist, 6 months out from Christmas. So as John the Baptist said, he decreases as the days get shorter, and then Christ comes and the days get longer after the winter solstice. So there's a whole spiritual meaning of it, but it's an opportunity of us to remember all the Johns in our lives, St. John's Community Hospital in Enniscorthy, and all those other places that are important to us.
1: Yeah, and what else is coming up then over the coming days, please, Trevor? It's a full calendar you have. Summer fates and everything going on.
0: I tell you, the summer really gets busy here in Bunclody for us, because in the parish, ever since COVID, we've had a whole lot of outdoor events. I mean, Clonegall, 10:30 is a coffee morning next in St. Felix Church next Saturday. And then after that, every Friday in July and August at 10:30 at St. Mary's Rectory, which is on the Enniscorthy Road, just beyond Aldi there, in Bunclody, you have a coffee morning. We have a marquee up, we have games for the children, and it's just like a parkland. Until we get a proper park here in Bunclody, and we're working on that, this is a safe, open parkland away from the traffic, place in the historic surrounds of St. Mary's Rectory, which was built in 1805, and then a summer fete on the 25th of July at the rectory on Saturday at 2 o'clock with vintage cars and tractors, and a huge amount of community spirit there as well.
1: Look, Trevor, I'm going to finish as I started. I mentioned about the piece that we just broadcast with Mick and Angela, who find themselves homeless and living in a car here in Wexford Town. It's led to some reaction like this comment. Hi, Alan, sorry to hear of the plight of that couple from Ukraine. It just goes to show everyone the other side of the coin. Hopefully they will get sorted, and well done to the lady for highlighting it. That comes from Julian in Enniscorthy. Michael is also in Enniscorthy. He says, morning, how come you don't kick up about the homeless Irish people? I've not heard anything as such about the Irish people. So which Irish person is going to lose out again or miss out again? Irish people have died on the streets. That comes from Michael in Enniscorthy. I will say to Michael that when stories like this are raised from people living and born and bred here in Ireland, of course we raise them. But two contrasting views, Trevor. I mean, have you a message? Well, have you a message of peace? I suppose
0: really. That we're all human. Alan, yeah. You know, and by trying to put a flag on somebody, doesn't either increase or decrease that humanity. And we are, as a country, I think, needing to address two issues, and they shouldn't be conflated. There is a housing crisis. In fact, tomorrow night people might come along to the golf club in Bunclody, because the county council are displaying a consultation which will involve more residential zoning for more housing. So there is a response, but I think emergencies need to be dealt with without fear or favour, and that's certainly one that you highlighted. Yeah. And I think it's important that people show compassion. I mean, the Good Samaritan, we have a big rose window here in St. Mary's Church of the Good Samaritan, and it just reminds us again and again that Christ was saying, Everybody is my neighbour. It shouldn't be based on whether I'm Jewish or Samaritan or Irish or Ukrainian. The love of God transcends all of that.
1: Thank you for taking a call. Lovely to talk to you today, Trevor. That was Callan Trevor Sargent there linking in with us from Bunclody. Now, yesterday in the programme we spoke, or Monday in the programme we spoke to the Labour Party deputy, George Lohr. One of the issues he raised was a €52,000 charge which is faced by St. Joseph's GAA Club. Our local democracy reporter, Aidan Delaney, has followed up on this story. We'll hear from him in just a second.
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1: Just before the break, I mentioned on Monday we spoke to Labour Party Deputy George Lawler. One of the issues he raised was the plight of St. Joseph's GAA Club. We're making great strides with a brand new state-of-the-art clubhouse, but they're now faced with a bill of over £50,000 from Ishka Aaron. Our local democracy reporter, Aidan Delaney, has been looking into this.
5: Anyone who's ever tried to build a house or a facility for a club or community group can certainly empathise with the officials at St. Joseph's GAA Club in Wexford Town. Work on their new clubhouse was going along nicely, with plans to unveil the new walking track and community hub due to be delivered on this year. That was before the letter was landed down from Ishka Aaron, which was a massive blow for these volunteers. The club's PRO, Dane Tighe, tells us what happened.
6: We recently received a bill from Irish Water for almost €52,000 in order to be connected to the water supply in Wexford. And while we anticipated some kind of a cost, we didn't foresee the amount being that high. So that has taken us all by surprise, to put it mildly, and we're currently just trying to navigate a way around that.
5: As you can imagine, after coming up with €1.3 million for the whole development, the organisers were dismayed to find out they'll need to source another €50,000 before they can get the place up and running. Dane says they were prepared for a bit of a shock, given the nature of the project in a tricky area, but nothing could have prepared them for the bill they received.
6: We understand, as club members, these things cost money. I mean, you have to pay for connections. We acknowledge that the clubhouse is almost 100 metres in off the main road. So that distance is a factor as well in terms of the cost being a little bit higher. Sports clubs in Ireland, they're designated as non-domestic units for water purposes. So that's always going to raise the costs as well.
5: Dane says it's particularly disappointing, as they can already foresee future problems down the line due to the location of the site.
6: We will be paying water bills, and the water on White Rock Hill is while it's very hard water. I mean, we know there's nothing wrong with the water, but it's very hard as well. So there's that element as well. Once we do get connected, it's going to be very, very hard water. So that means anybody that lives in a hard water area will know that you're going to have issues with kettles and boilers and when it boils and when it cools down, and there's a lot of lime scale in the water. So as well as having this huge connection fee, we know we're going to have to deal with hard water going forward as well.
5: That's obviously a story for another day, as the club just wants to see showering facilities and taps installed just so they can get up and running. I asked Dane if there was any communication between themselves and the utility service in order for them to find a way to lessen the impact on their members.
6: We haven't had any direct interactions, I suppose, with Irish Water, apart from the letters that come to and fro from them. And we're just hoping for some level of understanding and some alleviation of this high cost that has been presented with us recently.
5: Dane says he would have this message for Ishka Aaron officials if they were to sit down with them.
6: Considering the wonderful work that we're doing in the local area, encouraging young people, both boys and girls and adults, to embrace Gaelic football, to be part of a vibrant organisation, we're hoping that the powers that be will acknowledge that and maybe just help us to alleviate these costs, because as anyone can imagine, anybody in County Wexford who's involved in any kind of a club or society, there's always going to be costs involved. And when you're a voluntary club trying to do good for your local community, it can be disheartening when you come up against these roadblocks time and time again.
5: This issue has also been raised at a national level. Labour TD George Lawler has spoken to his fellow Wexford representative James Brown about the plight of St. Joseph's, but was less than happy with his response.
7: what I got back from James was wholly disappointing, I have to say. James wrote back to me and gave me 7 email addresses that I should contact in relation to connection charges in relation to Uisce Éireann. We have a local minister here. When you hold that position, you hold a certain amount of power and influence. And the notion that the minister would write back to me, having me referred the case to him, to say, well, actually, no, go ahead and it's nothing to do with me, go ahead and contact Uisce Éireann. If you have the inside track, you should run on it. I'm disappointed that James has the inside track here and hasn't used any influence.
5: So it's nothing doing from the minister, but George tried again in the Dáil, where he saw a little more progress.
7: On foot of these email addresses, yeah. I will be writing to Uisce Éireann, yeah. because I raised it with the Taoiseach as well on the floor of the House, and what it didn't show on camera was the disgust in the Taoiseach's face, and he was shaking his head when I mentioned that Uisce Éireann were looking for 52,000, and he said he would deal with it. I'll go back to the Taoiseach as well, because I raised it under questions on legislation, and I knew from the man that he was absolutely disgusted by it, but I'm disgusted to get a letter basically saying, nothing to do with me, nothing to see here, from our own Minister James Brown.
5: So a facility that may have been up and running this year will now likely be pushed back as we await letters and communications to slowly make their way through the system. Some people may think, well, they're a GAA club, can't the organisation themselves help out? We all know about the unflattering name the GAA has gotten itself when it comes to money. But Dane says this goes far beyond the sport, as the people of White Rock Hill and beyond will get great use out of the facility once it's available to them.
6: We foresee our clubhouse as being the hub of the local community. We're hoping to be a venue for classes, for events of differing sizes going forward, and we definitely want to reach out to locals in the area. We want to welcome them in to use the walking track and to join the club and to play the great game of Gaelic football.
5: This is another issue that highlights how important the presence of volunteers and fundraising is for a club like this. That's why Dane says this year's Family Fun Day on Saturday is even more important, as they want to give back to their friends and neighbours who've been supporting them in this fight.
6: We want to welcome people into our club Saturday coming, the 27th, from 2 o'clock to 5 o'clock on our pitch on White Rock Hill. It's a free event. There's no sponsors are going to be mentioned, nothing like that. It's just to bring people in. They can see our clubhouse development, and so they can enjoy food from a great barbecue. The kids can have fun on the bouncy castle, scavenger hunts and all that. So we hope to see them there this Saturday. Everybody's welcome and entry is free.
5: We want to wish the club the best of luck in their attempts to find a way through this situation, and it shows that sometimes a club's biggest battle isn't always on the field.
1: And that report is part of our local democracy scheme, I should say, compiled by Aidan Delaney, and I will row in on what we heard there. St. Joseph's is a fantastic club, and they've done tremendous work down through the years, and they really are the bedrock of the community, and I hope that issue is resolved for them.
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1: Comments still coming in relation to a wide range of subjects. Going back to the early part of the show where we discussed a property issue on Wexford Quayfront, we went back to an interview we did with Councillor Leonard Kelly and followed up with a response from Martin Power. Breda has sent in the following message. I would like to congratulate Martin Power on getting the airtime to highlight that the Wexford County Council need to issue a proper and up-to-date report on the assembly of the Ann Street buildings, and hopefully now the affected parties will get the clarity they deserve and allow them to at long last get progress with their futures and justice for the cost and stress it has costed them. That comes in from Morning Mix listener Breda, who has sent me her contact number as well. Right, to round off today's edition of the Morning Mix, really looking forward to this. Championship is back, hurling and football. Really enjoy getting to the various parks around the county, not just to see the clubs I support, the Harriers and the Sarsfields, but also to see the other clubs in action as well. Any part of the county, there'll be games taking place, and if you really want to see the cut and thrust of local Gaelic games, it's the place to be. Earlier this morning, I caught up with the chair of Wexford GAA, John Kenny, to set the scene.
8: Good morning, Alan, and this glorious morning. Looking forward to the Gaelic games at club level returning in Wexford, and hopefully this weather is going to hold over the weekend, and it'll be great for the games.
1: All right, John. So just to outline, it's hurling for 2 weeks, is it? And then it turns to football. Just the format for this year, please. What's happening?
8: Yeah, so our championships in Wexford start on Friday evening. So 2 weeks of hurling, 2 weeks of football. It basically takes 17 weeks to run our championships. So we're starting out on Friday evening, and it'll end up sometime around at Bank Holiday weekend in October.
1: Now, if we look at the Pettit Senior Hurling Championship, the format has changed a bit this year. What's happening? What's different this year, John, please?
8: Yeah, so we've taken out the preliminary quarterfinals out of it, Alan, and I suppose we're, the idea of it is that I suppose we are trying to make it, like we're just trying to tweak it, that we make it more a more competitive championship and more meaningful games. So it's the same for both championships. So look at it, it's just a slightly different format, that's all.
1: Yeah, so the element of jeopardy has been called for. Is the jeopardy back in the championship then this year, John, because of it?
8: Absolutely, Alan. It is. So like all games we're hoping will be meaningful games, that we won't be having any kind of games that are dead rubbers, for the want of a better word.
1: All right, so that is the senior championship. Then looking to intermediate A and down through the ranks in junior as well. All these, it really starts, is it starting on Friday evening or does it start earlier across all divisions?
8: No, Friday evening, 7:30 is the first first game. So there's games right across the weekend in all championships, senior, intermediate A, and all the junior championships. So absolutely. So we're looking forward to a great weekend of games. We've some great games, Friday night senior hurling games, and intermediate hurling games. So look, it's going to be great games across, and we've asked people to get out in the lovely fine weather to support these lads across the weekend.
1: It's often been said, John, without club there would be no county. Club is crucial, isn't it, in all aspects of our lives, not just in the actual playing side of it, but within the community as well. Sports clubs and GA clubs are focal points.
8: Oh, and Alan, they are the community, in fairness. And like, it's great to see it over the last number of weeks. You know, clubs are playing challenge matches. You can see the actual build up in clubs across the county. I've been speaking to people right across all the clubs in Wexford over the last week or two, and there's great excitement, and players are looking forward to it. You know, everybody's waiting, chomping at the bit now to get going.
1: Okay.
8: This weekend.
1: And there is change. There's change at under 20 level and there's change at senior level. Any update on both of those for us, John, please?
8: Because, I suppose I'm heading up a committee, Alan, for the senior hurling manager job. And look, we fully realise as a committee how important this position, particularly at this time, is, and that we've a major task on our hands to ensure that we bring who we believe would be the best possible person to take on that role in Wexford. My vice chairperson, Micheál Mann, is heading up a committee to look at the under 20 management set up, and then we generally appoint minor managers at the end of August when all the competitions at the underage are finished or getting finished. So, but certainly over the next couple of weeks, it would be my priority to ensure that we bring in a good person to take over the senior hurling team. And look, I do want to say, I'm not sure if it's the first time I've spoken to you, but like, Keith did a great job there, and look at he was like, Keith has been there for so many years, and again, just to say, to thank him for what all he did and all his backroom team did over many years for Wexford.
1: And John, when it comes to the appointment of the senior manager, would you hope to have it done within, before you get to the penultimate stage of the club championship, or as early as possible, so the new management teams in both under 20 and in senior would have a chance to see what's out there?
8: No, absolutely, Alan. Like, but it is imperative that we do the job properly.
1: Yeah.
8: So we are not giving ourselves a timeline here. We want to ensure that we get the best person possible. But obviously, we want to do it, as soon as possible. So to allow that person to see these players, at club championship level, of course, we want to do that. Yeah.
1: I know you're not in a position to give us any even front runners, but is there interest in the job, John? Have you had many applications?
8: I can't say we've literally started this week in earnest on this project. I will say there are people interested, but look, at we are still kind of going through candidates. So look, at we don't have any real update as such at this stage. We've really only selected the committee last Friday night, and so we have really started out. But yes, there are people interested in the position.
1: And it's really unusual times when you think of it. Like Kilkenny, Waterford, our neighbouring counties are also looking for new managers. So it's a real roller coaster at the moment, isn't it?
8: It is. Like obviously the three counties who are more in the southeast, I suppose, are all at the moment in the hunt for managers. Look, that's just the way it is. Yeah. So, but look at we know what we have to do as a committee. We are fully committed to doing this and to ensure that we get the best possible person for the job.
1: Right now, though, we wish all the footballers, hurlers, camogie players, ladies footballers, the very best luck for the forthcoming season. Ticketing, John, how best to enjoy it? And a lot of people would like to travel to various matches, so all the information is up there on the official Wexford GA website.
8: Absolutely, and absolutely it is there. So tickets are available on the Wexford GA website. Across all the games, there are special deals there. You do if you want to go to a number of games. So it's all there. www.wexfordga.ie, and absolutely. And we would encourage as many people as possible get out there at the weekend. Hopefully, this weather is going to go through, and get out and support your local club and all the players of Wexford who are going to be given their heart and hand for this over the weekend.
1: The chair of Wexford GAA is setting the scene on this year's club championships with start off. I think Junior B's were out in action last night as well, so hopefully your Junior B team did well if they were in action. The action when it comes to senior, intermediate, etc., really kicking off from Friday evening. So good luck to all the players, all the mentors, and a special word for those who look after the pitches as well and those who work behind the scenes in the various clubs around the county. The stage is set. Let's hope it's a good one. And of course, we're nicely poised as well to give more coverage too, because we have a brand new Sunday sports programme presented by Aidan Delaney, linking in with Liam Spratt from 4 to 7 every Sunday. So we'll get as much information, even more information out for you over the coming weekends for this championship. From all the Morning Mix team, you have yourselves a wonderful day. As you heard Dave O'Grady say, slap on the old sun cream there, the factor 50 or factor 30, factor something anyway. And we'll talk to you again tomorrow. Enjoy your wonderful Wednesday. Lee will take you through till 3. Then Julie will be here with the Feel Good Drive, and then the King of Country, best country music presenter in the country, Tony Keogh, will be with you from 6.
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2: It's 7 o'clock. Good morning. I'm Lucinda Kelly. A new all-time high temperature record could be set in Ireland today. The previous record was set at Kilkenny Castle 26 years ago when a temperature of 33.3 degrees was recorded. Met Éireann says today we'll see intense heat, humid conditions and another tropical night ahead. It's warning of possible forest fires and an increased risk as more people head to beaches, rivers and lakes. The new Mayor of Wexford said she wants to bring optimism back to the town. Labour's Vicky Barron was elected as head of the Wexford Borough District at the group's AGM this week. One initiative she's hoping to bring in is a mayoral forum which would gather community groups together to discuss various issues affecting the town. Mayor Barron says she's looking forward to bringing fresh energy to her new role.
3: Wexford is a beautiful place with amazing potential and we need to unlock it. And the way you unlock potential is by being positive about it. Every single town in Ireland has negatives. But what we want to do is highlight all of the positives that are in our town. The people, the places. Yes, we have some vacant shops at the moment, but we will populate those again. We will generate interest in our main street and in our rural villages. And what we need to do is be creative about what we're looking.
2: Gardaí have sought to reassure residents following a number of incidents reported in Monaghair and elsewhere in County Wexford recently. The incidents were dealt with as part of routine policing operations, with two individuals subsequently arrested. Both have since appeared before the courts on a range of charges. The alleged offences include dangerous driving, driving while intoxicated, driving without a valid licence and possession of controlled substances. Gardaí say there is no continuing threat to public safety arising from the incidents and have thanked local communities for their assistance and cooperation throughout the investigation. A national state of emergency has been declared in Venezuela after two earthquakes hit the country. The interim president, Delcy Rodriguez, says at least 32 people have died and more than 700 are injured. It's understood the first quake had a magnitude of 7.2, with an even larger tremor of 7.5 hitting minutes later. This man is in the capital, Caracas.
4: An earthquake just shook the entire building. It's the heaviest quake I have felt in Venezuela. Just glasses fell to the floor and it's still unclear the intensity of the quake.
2: New research suggests the Australian ban on teenagers using social media isn't working. Since coming into force in December, a study has shown over 85% of young people surveyed had managed to stay on platforms. Andy Burrows is from a UK-based charity which aims to make online environments safer.
5: This research underlines that Australia's ban is just not working, again showing that a majority of under 16s are still using social media platforms. The ban is having no impact on how long teenagers are spending on these services.
2: And former TD turned rector Trevor Sargent says he is seeing an increasing number of visitors discovering the hidden jewel of Buncloddy. Reverend Sargent, who has been appointed rector of Buncloddy Union of Parishes, has served in the area since 2017. The former politician says his experience in politics and ministry gives him a unique perspective, with a continued focus on service, community and caring for creation. Speaking to Southeast Radio, the Reverend says he has been very welcomed into the community, which he says is thriving.
6: I think it's a hidden jewel, really, in Wexford. I mean, in the mountains with the Black Stairs and Kilbranish and Mount Leinster and the River Slaney, I mean, it's a dream. I mean, people come here from and visit the church here in St. Mary's regularly. We have a visitor book. There are people coming from America, from Czech Republic. They're on the Wicklow Way a lot of the time and they discover Buncloddy at the end of the Wicklow Way.
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2: Hot and humid today with long sunny spells and mostly dry conditions. Highest temperatures of 27 to 30 degrees.
9: Whoa, thank you very much for that. Oh, how are you coping?
2: Okay.
9: Yeah. Does your diet change in this kind of weather?
2: Yeah, you don't really be making dinners now very much, to be honest. It's just too hot.
9: We did the Barbie the other night,
2: lovely,
9: right? And what we did was we cooked extra, so we saved it.
2: Yeah.
9: And last night when I got home, we had a lovely day after.
2: Lovely. Yeah, and chicken. A bit of salad.
9: Oh,
2: lovely.
9: Yeah.
2: Lovely.
9: Fabulous.
2: Yeah, absolutely. Fabulous.
9: Would you eat catfish?
2: I don't know if I've ever tried catfish.
9: No, neither have I. But anyway, today is National Catfish Day in America. And I was looking at a picture of them by Jez. They're ugly.
2: Catfish, yeah. Oh, they're
9: not, they're like monkfish. They're, monkfish is gorgeous.
2: Is it national catfish as in the fish? Or yeah, national
9: no. Not as in those dirty devils, those catfish. Yeah. And there's loads going on about scamming at the moment. They're just trying to sort it out. I got one this morning from Micheál Martin, the Minister for Investment.
2: Very good.
9: And it's Micheál Martin in a video with a kind of an American accent.
2: Oh, lovely. Very good.
9: But you wonder, though, do people fall for it, like...
2: See, some people do. I got a text this morning, as you know, for charges for you know, tax, customs, and it's like, oh my god! Like,
9: I know, and look, there's so many of them out there.
2: Just keep blocking.
9: Well, I block every. I'd say I block 20 a day.
2: I'm the same,
9: and it makes no difference. Anyway, good morning, Lucinda.
2: Good morning.
9: I never thought that I would be on the quay at 6 a.m. at 19 and a half degrees Celsius.
2: That's beautiful,
9: ever.
2: Isn't it?
9: It's kind of scary, though.
2: It's beautiful.
9: Scary. All right, good morning. Welcome to the Jumbo.
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9: 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Today is the 25th day of June, and our secret sound is heading for 1,400 quid. 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As we welcome you to a beautiful morning throughout the southeast of Ireland. This is Southeast Radio. Good morning.

0: Florence Road, they're from Bray, but we won't hold that against them. The consistent Wexford Wicklow thing, all right? That's called Hanging Out to Dry. It's brilliant. They are a super band. And we'd Wilson Phillips before that. Good morning to you. Welcome to a new day. Typical Jim Bob. Only 6 months till Christmas, Phil. Yippee! And thanks for that. I was just looking at the dates there. So last night was Midsummer's Night. That's right, 24th of June. Which technically, I know I do this every year, which technically means that the clock starts to get darker earlier. Anyway, good morning and welcome to a brand new day today. Monjaro didn't work for me, but I lost a stone in a month on the mealbox diet. That sounds like an editorial, but losing a stone in a month, would that not be dangerous? I'm just wondering about that. Is losing weight not supposed to be a slow process? Anyway, I have some friends on Monjaro and they said it's the stronger of the various weight loss jabs that are available. It's like 240 quid a month for four little tiny injections that you put in the side. God, it's a lot of money, isn't it? That's from the Irish Daily Mail this morning. Why are we thinking of decriminalising heroin and cocaine? That's the question that the Oireachtas is dealing with at the moment. And members of the Cross-Party Joint Committee on Drugs Use have called for the possession of drugs for personal use, including cocaine and heroin, to be allowed. God, that's a bit scary. Whatever, you know, about any drugs, but heroin? Whoa, that's a life sentence. Anyway, that's on the front. I don't know whether it's got something to do with how busy the court system is, but I think there's a lot more to discuss on that. That's from the front of the Daily Mail. The three affairs Bill Gates feared would lead to Epstein blackmail is featured on page 9. Yeah, that whole Epstein thing. Where are the files? Have we seen them all yet? No. Where's the wall? Where's the Gulf of America? Has he taken over Greenland? Oh, stop. Majority want a ban on election posters. Yeah, I mean, like, the election posters thing, do we really need them anymore? Because of the kind of social media world that we live in. And I think if it's a rule that was right across the board, it would give equal access to publicity to all parties, which is something worth thinking about. What do you think? Do you think election posters are a thing of the past? Do we really need them? And can't we recycle all those cable ties that we find on the ground after they've taken their signs away and disposed of them after an election? It'd be interesting to see. 16 minutes past 7.
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summary. It's just a real summary song. I like it. Southeast Radio. Good morning. It's Phil Cawley here. That's me. Son of Breatha and Richard. Please, can you put a birthday request on this morning for the old mother, Rose Doyle. God bless her. From Ballyhogue, Mary, Donald, Thomas, Rosemary, Siobhan, Fintan, and all her grandchildren love you. And we hope that you have a great day today. So it's a big day in Rose Doyle's house. And we hope you have a great day today. Now, coming up on the show, Rory, the one and only gardener to the stars. He's going to be giving us the gardening tip today from Wallace's in Wellington Bridge. And when you hear Rory do his little gardening tip, just send the word Wallace's and your details and we'll put you in the hat or the wheelbarrow. That's what it is, the virtual wheelbarrow, to get that voucher on the show tomorrow. Also coming up on the programme this morning, it's Quigley's Quandary and the lovely Mairead will be joining us live in the studio. There's a bit of a clothing dilemma coming up on the show this morning. I know all the lads out there are going, oh no, it happens all the time. 7:22 now.

0: That's Spandau Ballet with Gold, God bless them. The Irish Times this morning always wins out with a good photograph, and the photograph is of Ireland bracing itself for hottest day of the year. And there's lots of people just swimming and jumping in at the 40-foot in Dublin. I never liked the 40-foot because I wasn't a great swimmer. And you jump in and you're there, you're in the water. Scary. But my brother and brother-in-law, super swimmers, love the LC swimming. But it's a great picture, and you can see pink-skinned Irish people there, and the boys are gas, right? The boys are gas. They all have the seriously red shoulders. I mean, seriously, what is it about men in general? We're afraid to slap on a bit of sun protection. I don't wear any of that stuff. Come on, for God's sake. My missus was playing a football match there last week, and she said, there were mature adults there, burnt to a crisp. How in this day and age, with the education that we have, do people still allow that to happen? Anyway, coalition accused of campaign against Mitchell Fund. That's on the front of the paper this morning. Relations between the programme, formerly known as the George Mitchell Scholarship, and the coalition have deteriorated during a long and drawn-out dispute about funding. Those funding debates are always long and drawn out because someone's getting paid by the hour. Coalition TDs seek extra scrutiny of abortion bill is also featured on the front of the Irish Times this morning. And it's my favourite day for that newspaper because it comes with the residential property section. And if you're thinking of buying a car, right, or sorry, a house, I beg your pardon, extended Victorian five-bedroom on Glenageary's Marlborough Road. Now, you can't say Marlborough Road, you have to say Marlborough Road, it's not the nicest looking house I've ever seen. Now, it's obviously finished very well, but it's like a house that was built onto. And it's a bit like a Lego house. Anyway, if you have a spare 4.995 million, it's yours at a snip. Mind you, if it'll go for that, I don't know. But you're paying for the area, not for the house. 7:28 now.
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8: I trained with Alan for years in the boxing club in Bray when he was working up there. Travelled the world with him, boxing for Ireland as well. 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And even as an amateur boxer when I was younger, I used to love travelling down to Wexford Championships. Fantastic moments, fantastic times.
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0: Good morning to you. It's 7:30 now on Southeast Radio. You are waking up to sunshine across the coast, all over the county. It's a glorious summer's day today with temperatures at the moment 20 degrees Celsius. Now, Lucinda is here with her Hawaiian shirt looking fabulous and our first update of today. Morning, Lucinda.
9: Good morning, Phil. And here's the headlines. A new all-time high temperature record could be set in Ireland today. A national state of emergency has been declared in Venezuela after two earthquakes hit the country. New research suggests the Australian ban on teenagers using social media isn't working. And the weather, as Phil has said, is hot and humid today with long sunny spells and mostly dry conditions. Highest temperatures of 27 to 30 degrees.
0: Oh, jeez. Oh, even Bosco's giving out.
10: Melt. Oh, I can't decide what to wear. The weather keeps changing. Sunny, rainy, sunny, rainy. I know. I'll just bring everything.
7: The Jumbo Breakfast Show. The toast of the Southeast. Yeah.

0: Fish's Cat's Eye, and that's called Gabriella. Last night, if you were at Malahide Castle in Dublin, you would have seen astronaut Katy Perry. She was. Were you a fan of Katy Perry's?
1: No.
0: Right? No. Yeah, she's a bit mad, I think. Anyway, her boyfriend is Justin Trudeau, former Prime Minister of Canada.
1: I know.
0: Fair play to her. Do you think he's boxing or she's boxing?
1: Her.
0: Yeah, I think so too.
1: I'd say he's under the thumb, the poor devil.
0: I mean, anyone that would marry Russell Brand would want to have something going on there. Do you know what I mean?
1: but she was young. She didn't know what she was doing, to be fair to her.
0: Here's a bit of context. Mairead Molloy Doyle. Oh, can we shorten your name just for
1: no,
0: the sake of
1: it? No, mammy and daddy's name. No.
0: Okay.
1: I changed it specially.
0: All right. Anyway, delighted to have you in the studio
1: Thank
0: this morning.
1: You.
0: And you come in on Thursdays because we have a quandary that we deal with from time to time. It's an unusual one today. I think we'll probably appeal more to the ladies than the boys. Actually, this came in 2 weeks ago, so I hope I'm not too late on it. But we'll deal with that just after 8 o'clock. How are you coping with the weather?
1: I love it. I love it so much because, you know, I lived in France for nearly 25 years.
0: Here we go.
1: Yeah.
0: And what part of France?
1: Cannes.
0: See, I knew you had to get that in.
1: Yeah, I just like to drop that in.
0: Oh, just lived in Cannes.
1: Yeah, like what you did. But I'm used to it. However, I have to say, I don't think I could go back to living in that heat again. And I can't sleep at night.
0: Yeah. The sleeping at night, it's not that it's uncomfortable. I think it's more that we're not used to it.
1: No, we're not a country built for it.
0: No. But and because it's just a rare occurrence, this sort of thing, that people are going, oh, the heat.
1: Yeah, but it's better to have the bit of heat than have the rain, right?
0: I'm with you. I mean, I think you have to prepare yourself psychologically for the weather. And that's it. And what about the men are awful thick there, aren't they? That they don't put on sun protection. The neck is burnt off them. The nose is like it's on fire.
1: Now, the younger metros, they're getting better at looking after themselves. Up to, so you know, the males up to sort of early 30s are not so bad.
0: Yeah.
1: But the males after that, with the farmer's tan, they need to seriously look after their skin.
0: And it's something that wasn't talked about years ago. The old golfer's tan or the farmer's. Well, it's golfers if you're from Dublin, but it's farmers if you're from everywhere else. And you can get skin cancer. My brother got some skin cancers on his back and he just got them removed and they're, you know...
1: Yeah, you have to be really careful. You have to be really, really careful. You're also prone to them, but just put on the factor 50.
0: Yeah, totally.
1: Yeah, go to the beach and enjoy it.
0: I have a question for you, for someone who lived in Conn.
1: Yeah.
0: Is there such a thing as a healthy tan?
1: Yeah, you need the sun is good for vitamin D, you know that. It's nice to have a glow because, how many of us use false tan because you feel so much better with it? It's good for your body image and how you feel about yourself. I mean, a nice warm glow is gorgeous. Anything more than... Do you ever sometimes you see them, you know, the leathery skin, they're burnt to a crisp.
0: Oh, I know. I've been at a Michael Bublé concert. I know all about that.
1: Desperate. But if you have a nice warm glow and it makes you look more attractive...
0: Sorry, I'm giggling because Lucinda's behind you and she's obviously a Michael Bublé fan. Anyway, Lucinda, have you ever been to a Michael Bublé concert?
2: I haven't, but if you can get me tickets, I'll go.
0: No, and I'm just saying, I've never seen anything like a Michael Bublé concert for brown women.
1: Love Mickey Bubbles.
2: Oh, me too, Mairead.
1: Oh,
2: fabulous.
1: Love Mickey Bubbles.
2: He's just, his
0: I
2: voice
0: was
2: is like
0: about velvet. You two have gone off on a tangent.
1: No, but Mickey Bubbles is every woman's dream.
0: Oh, God, we'll have to play a Michael Bublé song, won't we?
2: You will.
0: And what do you mean he's every woman's dream? Let's talk about Michael Bublé for a moment.
1: He's so good looking. Isn't he, Lucinda?
2: Well, he's absolutely beautiful.
1: I mean, we should get some feedback on this, but I think he's absolutely lovely.
2: Yes, he is. And he seems to be really nice and down to earth as well.
1: Yeah, he's like a George Clooney, but with a lovely personality.
0: Oh,
2: yes.
0: God. Right.
1: Sorry.
0: Okay, settle down, ladies. Are you ready?
2: Yeah. Yes.
3: Birds flying
2: high. Oh, lovely.

0: There he is. I've calmed the ladies down in the studio. Michael Bublé, feeling good, and I hope that you're feeling good. And second only to Michael Bublé's rugged good looks is our Rory. Good man, Rory.
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0: 12 minutes to 8 now. Good morning and welcome to the Jumbo Breakfast Show. It's Phil here, and there's a temporary road closure on the Rosslare Strand today, and that's from 8 to 5. Local access is facilitated. Diversion routes will be signposted. That's an emergency road closure today. So if you're in the Rosslare area, just to be aware of that if you need a bit of extra time travelling to and from Rosslare. That stop-go in Castle Bridge goes on to today, and there was a fair line of traffic both ends yesterday, but they are doing a great job, and really they're speeding along with the road improvements there into Castle Bridge, so fair play. N25 to go to Kilran Village until the 25th of September. Reduced speed limit to 60. Periodic stop and go, including night works on the N25 to Goat. Time is coming up on 10 to 8 now. Good morning.
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0: American Girls. We've got Quigley's Quandary coming up for you after 8 o'clock this morning, and The Secret Sound, of course, is on at 8:30. 1,300. No, 1,400. No, wait a second. Oh, Jesus, I have it written down here somewhere, and I had a look 2 seconds ago. You were stopped this morning and somebody asked you about it.
1: I stopped getting the coffee in the garage, and this lad says to me,
2: "Reid, when you ask Phil what the secret sound is, fed up of it."
1: He's sitting down outside Doyle's Gary.
2: "Reid!"
0: Oh, all right, that's the one up past Dunn Stores, isn't it?
2: Yeah, just there. Yeah, tell that Phil.
0: Yeah. Yeah, actually, they that garage, they listen to Southeast Radio.
1: They have it on blasting in the forecourt.
0: I think there's a girl in the accounts office as well. And good morning. I knew their father.
1: so funny.
0: Look, I appreciate that. Thanks very much. The Secret Sound is coming up. Last chance to have a register if you want to have a little guess. And if you want to have a look at our website, all of the wrong answers are there. It's all coming up. 087 3737 956.

0: 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What a great song, Sunburst. And the 8 o'clock news is next.
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9: It's 8 o'clock. Good morning. I'm Lucinda Kelly. It's set to be the hottest day of the year and potentially the hottest day ever in Ireland. Met Éireann is predicting temperatures of up to 31 degrees today, but there is a chance record high of 33.3 degrees registered at Kilkenny Castle all the way back in 1887. People are urged to stay hydrated, remain out of the hot sun, and be careful if swimming in lakes, rivers or at the beach. Met Éireann is also warning of an increased risk of forest fires. Southeast Radio weather correspondent Alan O'Reilly from Carlow Weather says in addition to the heat, we're also in for some very severe thunderstorms.
10: Temperatures getting over 30 degrees in many areas, possibly up to 33 or maybe just tipping over 33 degrees, which could break the all-time record with some very hot weather ahead. There is already some thunderstorms on the west coast with some showers, but the risk of thunderstorms increases a lot through tonight and into tomorrow, Friday.
9: The new mayor of Wexford says she wants to bring optimism back to the town. Labour's Vicky Barron was elected as head of the Wexford Borough District at the group's AGM this week. One initiative she's hoping to bring in is a mayoral forum, which would gather community groups together to discuss various issues affecting the town. Mayor Barron says she's looking forward to bringing fresh energy to her new role.
11: Wexford is a beautiful place with amazing potential and we need to unlock it. And the way you unlock potential is by being positive about it. Every single town in Ireland has negatives. But what we want to do is highlight all of the positives that are in our town. The people, the places. Yes, we have some vacant shops at the moment, but we will populate those again. We will generate interest in our main street and in our rural villages. And what we need to do is be creative about what we're looking.
9: Gardaí have sought to reassure residents following a number of incidents reported in Monaghan recently. The incidents were dealt with as part of routine policing operations, with two individuals subsequently arrested. Both have since appeared before the courts on a range of charges. The alleged offences include dangerous driving, driving while intoxicated, driving without a valid licence and possession of controlled substances. Gardaí say there is no continuing threat to public safety from the incidents and have thanked local communities for their assistance and cooperation throughout the investigation. A national state of emergency is being declared in Venezuela after two earthquakes hit the country. The interim president, Delcy Rodriguez, said at least 32 people have died and more than 700 are injured. It's understood the first quake had a magnitude of 7.2, with an even larger tremor of 7.5 hitting minutes later. This man is in the capital, Caracas.
12: An earthquake just shook the entire building. It's the heaviest quake I felt in Venezuela. These glasses fell to the floor, and it's still unclear the intensity of the quake.
9: New research suggests the Australian ban on teenagers using social media isn't working. Since coming into force in December, a study has shown over 85% of young people surveyed had managed to stay on platforms. Andy Burrows is from a UK-based charity which aims to make online environments safer.
13: This research underlines that Australia's ban is just not working, again showing that a majority of under 16s are still using social media platforms. The ban is having no impact on how long teenagers are spending on these services.
9: And former TD turned rector Trevor Sargent says he is seeing an increasing number of visitors discovering the hidden jewel of Buncloddy. Reverend Sargent, who has been appointed rector of Buncloddy Union of Parishes, has served in the area since 2017. The former politician says his experience in politics and ministry gives him a unique perspective, with a continued focus on service, community and caring for creation. Speaking to South East Radio, the Reverend says he has been very welcomed into the community, which he says is thriving.
14: I think it's a hidden jewel, really, in Wexford. In the mountains with the Black Stairs and Kilbranish and Mount Leinster and the River Slaney, I mean, it's a dream. I mean, people come here from and visit the church here in St. Mary's regularly. We have a visitor book. There are people coming from America, from the Czech Republic. They're on the Wicklow Way a lot of the time, and they discover Buncloddy at the end of the Wicklow Way.
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15: You saw it. 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
9: Hot and humid today with long sunny spells and mostly dry conditions. Highest temperatures of 27 to 30 degrees.
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9: We begin with soccer. Scotland and South Korea are now among the teams waiting to learn their fate at this year's World Cup. The pair are both hoping to be one of the tournament's best third-placed teams after losses last night. Scotland were defeated 3-0 at the hands of Brazil, with Real Madrid winger Vinicius Jr. bagging two. Manager Steve Clark says they'll still have a gap to close on the world's best teams despite reaching major tournaments back-to-back.
17: The physicality, the power and the technique of both Morocco and Brazil, you can see that we have to do something about it. We have to try and be better at producing young players that can grace the world stage.
9: While Korea suffered a surprise 1-0 defeat to South Africa, Bafana made history by reaching the knockout stages for the first time ever. Elsewhere, Morocco secured their passage with a 4-2 win over Haiti. Switzerland topped Group B, beating Canada 2-1. Qatar are out after a 3-1 loss to Bosnia, while Czechia's tournament is over after they slumped to a 3-0 loss against co-hosts Mexico. In tennis, Wimbledon organisers say they're surprised and disappointed over the latest tennis player protest. A dispute over prize money means some players are expected to limit their media availability at the All England club. That's despite the prize pot being increased by 20% ahead of the competition. There were previous protests at the French Open, with some pre-tournament media commitments no more than 15 minutes. In golf, Shane Lowry will be reunited with a former caddy for this year's Travellers Championship, which gets underway this afternoon. Dermot Byrne will be back on his bag this week, having last supported Lowry on the course in 2018, in what's been described as a short-term arrangement. The 2019 Open winner confirmed his split with caddy Darren Reynolds after last week's US Open, in which Lowry failed to make the cut. He tees off at TPC River Highlands shortly after 2 p.m. this afternoon. The KPMG Women's PGA Championship also gets underway this lunchtime, with Lauren Walsh among the early starters. She tees off at Hazeltine at 1 p.m. Irish time, with Leona Maguire and Stephanie Meadow among the evening starters. That's your news and sport on Southeast Radio.
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0: Oh, I like the end of this. The Cranberries is called Dreams on Southeast Radio. Good morning and welcome to Thursday morning. It's beautiful. I hope it's beautiful wherever you are. Of a Thursday, we do Quigley's Quandary and we try our best to help out our listeners with a dilemma that they may have. And I thought to myself that, you know, this one really warrants expert advice. So we couldn't find one, but we settled for it.
1: On a Thursday.
0: All right. So are you ready? Right. Sympathy headphones on. Let's go with this morning's quandary. Hello, Jumbo Breakfast Show. My sister and I are currently not on speaking terms. And before everyone says, sure, sisters always fight, there's always a bit of drama. Let me explain. My brother's getting married this summer. It's going to be a big family occasion, and we're really looking forward to it. A while back, I found a dress and absolutely fell in love with it. It's absolutely perfect for the day. So you're thinking, what's the issue? Well, well, well, in comes my sister with the exact same dress. Now the problem is, she refuses to change it because she's insisting that she had it before me. The timelines simply don't add up. And I know for a fact, I bought mine first. She doesn't care and insists that I change my dress. The cheek of her. I know there'll be loads of family photos on the day, and I hate every other thing I've tried on. Plus, I know I had it first. So Phil, seeing as you've been to so many weddings as a DJ, and are also somewhat of a fashion icon, and a fashionista yourself, or so we're constantly being reminded on the Jumbo Breakfast Show, do you have any advice? Do I stand my ground and wear the dress anyway, or do I admit defeat and head out on the search again? Now bear in mind, I only have one brother to get married, and

0: I'm much closer with him than she is anyway. Help! P.S. My ma is staying well out of the drama, so has no words of wisdom for me. Kind regards, name with the producer. It's an interesting one. I'll make a little comment on that first, and then you can come in with some serious advice on it. I think you should wear the dress anyway, but you see, I'm not a woman. Have I ever been at a wedding where I've seen people in the same dresses? I have to be honest, no, I haven't.
1: It's only the bridesmaids, isn't it?
0: Yeah, I've seen lads like with the same blue suit and brown shoes. the lads get away with it. Oh God, you see, the thing about it is, men don't really do drama and men don't see it the way you see it. So I fully sympathise with the quandary that you find yourself in. I'd love to say that I have words of wisdom for you. You could probably tie up your sister and throw her into a wardrobe or something like that the morning of the wedding and just head off.
1: It's not helpful, Phil.
0: No, okay, it's not. I don't know. I'm going to have a little think about it. And then you, Mairead, come back with some words of wisdom for our quandary this morning. If anybody has words of wisdom, you can text us now at 8:15.
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0: I love that. And you know, it's a bit like Earworm. I keep singing that. The sun will never settle on the love I have for you. first comment. First comment in this morning. Little spoiled brats.
1: Oh, God help us.
0: Isn't that awful to say this thing like,
1: jeez.
0: Produce the dated receipts for the dresses. Otherwise, wear the dress and appear early to be seen first.
1: Oh, no.
0: But the receipt one is a good idea.
1: It's not a bad idea, but there's bigger fish to fry than that.
0: Right, okay, what do you reckon?
1: So this is what I think. This is classic sibling rivalry, right? It's not really about the dress. You know, brothers and sisters are competing with each other from childhood. That's classic. And family weddings have a way of bringing up all these old sort of tensions that you have when you're fighting with your brothers and sisters. So the dress has sort of simply become the latest battle, really, hasn't it? So if she genuinely bought the dress first, okay, then she's every right to wear it. But I think both of the sisters are missing the bigger picture here. It's not about either of them, it's about the brother and his big day, and one of the biggest days of his life. And the last thing he needs is two grown women fighting about a dress. That's my point. So my advice would be to sit down together and ask one simple question. What's more important, proving a point or making sure your brother has a wonderful wedding? So sometimes the most mature person is the one that is prepared to let go of it for the person that they love. So it's like this. If neither of you are willing to do that, then I would simply say, grow up. This is about your brother and his bride, not about either of you, right? So whether she wears the dress or not is beside the point. To be honest, the two of them, if you were to think about it from, say, a woman's point of view, there's no point in the two of them going in the same dress because they're not the bridesmaids. So one of them has to renege on it. So she should probably be the bigger person. And if the other sister wants to go act like a spoiled child, crack on.
0: Somebody has to be the hero.
1: So that's what she should do. And so for the sake of the brother, they need to let it go and get yourself a different dress.
0: What do you think? I think that's very, very sound. And you're right. It's not about them. Even what's more important, being happy or being right?
1: Well, this is it. Does it really matter at the end of the day?
0: No. And it is about your brother. You're absolutely right. Have you ever gone anywhere and walked in with an outfit and somebody else was wearing it, you know, outside of a wedding or somewhere like that? Like, I know for me, for example, if I buy an old shirt in the local multinational, I've often gone into the local coffee shop and somebody else is wearing the same shirt and we'd have a giggle.
1: Yeah, I have. And some people take it really seriously, but to me, I think it's just a laugh. Yeah. I mean, it really doesn't matter, do you know?
0: Diane says, have they tried rock, paper, scissors?
1: Oh, God, help us. It's not a bad idea.
0: Very good.
1: And I like the way the mother is staying out of it. She's right too.
0: Oh, God bless her. And you know, the mother's outfit is very important for the day as well.
1: I mean, they should really let it go. They're acting very immature, and it's not fair on the brother to be causing such rubbish about something ridiculous.
0: All right, well, that sounds as if you've given the two of them a good shake.
1: Yeah,
0: right.
1: That's it.
0: Okay, all right. Then thanks so much. All right, let's see what else comes in. 8:22 now.
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0: Love that. K.T. Tunstall, and that's a Black Horse and a Cherry Tree. Brilliant. And a lovely backstory to K.T. Tunstall as well, because I don't know if you're a fan of Long Lost Families, but there was a fantastic program where K.T. was trying to trace her backstory and trace her family, and found she had two sisters, and they looked all alike, and they just, it was just the kind of, I know these things don't always end perfectly, but it was lovely to see K.T. and her two sisters, and they were all well aware of who she was. But they all kind of met up, and it was wonderful. And just, they looked so alike. It was incredible. I'm sure it's out there in interweb land. You can have a little look at it. Phil, maybe they could accessorize the dresses differently so it would separate that. That's very interesting. That's very interesting. Thanks for that. Phil, it sounds like it's a lot more than the dress. There's a deeper contempt going on there that needs to be dealt with some other day. And for the moment, instead, keep the focus on the love of their brother. Then you can kill each other another time. I love it. Thank you for sharing that. The Secret Sound is coming up. We are at, I'm delighted to tell you, 1,400 quid today on our Secret Sound. It's around the corner.
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0: Good morning to you. Welcome to a brand new day. If you're waking up this morning, you are waking up to sunshine, heat, warmth, beautiful, glorious day today. And Lucinda Kelly is here with our update. Morning, Lucinda.
9: Good morning, Phil. And here are the headlines. A new all-time high temperature record could be set in Ireland today. The US Geological Service said there could be more than 10,000 fatalities and a 30% chance of more than 100,000 deaths after back-to-back earthquakes in Venezuela. Gardaí seeking to reassure the public following a series of incidents reported in Monaghan recently. And the weather hot and humid today with long sunny spells and mostly dry conditions. Highest temperatures of 27 to 30 degrees.
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9: And we begin with soccer. Scotland and South Korea are now among the teams waiting to learn their fate at this year's World Cup. The pair are both hoping to be one of the tournament's best third place teams after losses last night. Scotland were defeated 3-0 at the hands of Brazil, with Real Madrid winger Vinicius Jr. bagging two. Manager Steve Clarke says they'll still have a gap to close on the world's best teams, despite reaching major tournaments back-to-back.
11: The physicality, the power and the technique of both Morocco and Brazil, you can see that we have to do something about it. We have to try and be better at producing young players that can grace the world stage.
9: Meanwhile, Korea suffered a surprise 1-0 defeat to South Africa. Bafana Bafana made history by reaching the knockout stages for the first time ever. Elsewhere, Morocco secured their passage with a 4-2 win over Haiti. Switzerland topped Group B, beating Canada 2-1. Qatar are out after a 3-1 loss to Bosnia, while Czechia's tournament is over after they slumped to a 3-0 loss against co-hosts Mexico. In tennis, Wimbledon organisers say they're surprised and disappointed over the latest tennis player protest. A dispute over prize money means some players are expected to limit their media availability at the All England club. That's despite the prize pot being increased by 20% ahead of the competition. There were previous protests at the French Open, with some pre-tournament media commitments no more than 15 minutes. In golf, Shane Lowry will be reunited with a former caddy for this year's Travellers Championship, which gets underway this afternoon. Dermot Byrne will be back on his bag this week, having last supported Lowry on the course in 2018, in what's been described as a short-term arrangement. The 2019 Open winner confirmed his split with caddy Darren Reynolds after last week's US Open, in which Lowry failed to make the cut. He tees off at TPC River Highlands shortly after 2 p.m. this afternoon. And the KPMG Women's PGA Championship also gets underway this lunchtime, with Lauren Walsh among the early starters. She tees off at Hazeltine at 1 p.m. Irish time, with Leona Maguire and Stephanie Meadow are among the evening starters. American Nelly Korda is bidding to become only the third player in history to win the first three majors of the women's season. That's your news headline and sport on Southeast Radio.
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0: Good morning to you. Are you warm?
12: Oh, it's too warm for me. Oh, it's warm. I like it warm, but I don't like it this warm. It's too warm. You know, there's...

0: That's a Tame Impala, and that's Dracula, the Jenny remix. You probably knew that already, though, didn't you? Yeah, of course you did. 8:36, good morning to you. Welcome to Southeast Radio. You're on the Jumbo Breakfast Show with Phil, and it's time to do the secret sound, the sound that everyone's talking about. Mairead got stopped by John in the garage this morning. I got stopped on the quay when I was making my little weather video. It's out of control, out of control. Let's go to the phone and say good morning to Laura, who's on the line with us today. Hi, Laura.
1: Good morning, Phil.
0: Lovely to talk to you. Whereabouts are you?
1: I'm in Clonroach, and I work in Hamels in Clonroach.
0: Hamels?
1: Yes.
0: And is that a garage, or what is it?
1: It's a local shop here, a grocery shop.
0: Oh, lovely, lovely.
1: And a deli.
0: Oh, lovely.
1: And we have a post office in it as well.
0: Oh, jeez. The post office, a deli. Do you do the old chicken fillet roll there?
1: Yes, we do, Phil.
0: Is it your most popular?
1: It can be at times, yes.
0: Right.
1: There's a good variety like of stuff on the deli, like.
0: And do you do a breakfast, like if somebody comes in, gives an old breakfast there, do you a breakfast roll?
1: Yeah. Absolutely, yes. Yes.
0: What's the most popular thing that you sell in the deli?
1: Oh, well, it would be a breakfast roll, yeah.
0: Because so we're going to have
1: to... They do, you know, sandwiches that you can order and take away for parties and stuff like that.
0: This is the great free advertisement for you, you know that?
1: Yeah. I'll get to the boss if my phone rings. I have to go out and answer it.
0: Listen, if your boss is listening at the moment, you're due a bonus for that free ad that you gave him this morning. So make sure you remind him of that. Anyways, lovely to talk to you. Has the secret sound been driving you bananas? Did you just think of it? Tell us your story.
1: No, I just heard part of it yesterday, and I hope I didn't pick it up wrong. That's all.
0: Right, so this is kind of...
1: I'm going to have a go ahead.
0: Oh, no, fair play to you. You're absolutely... If you're not in, you can't win.
1: Very true, Phil.
0: Okay, are you ready to go? Are you ready to have a listen? Here it comes, right now. And one more. Right, that was the secret sound. Lucinda is here, the keeper of the secret sound, to tell us whether you're right or wrong.
1: Good morning. Phil, I think it is, you know, getting your eyes tested... There's a machine, and it's either a red or a green dot, and they ask you to look into the machine, and then they take a photograph, back and forward like.
0: That's quite interesting, because I think we had that guess yesterday.
2: No, that was the glasses. I know what she's talking about, the machine. I think it checks for glaucoma or something. It blows air into your eye.
1: At the back of the eye.
2: Yeah.
0: Oh, it's horrible. I hate that. I've had that done. Oh.
2: Yes.
0: It blows a dart of air.
2: Oh, you poor baby.
0: Oh, no. So, well, no, you know we men have a great threshold of pain anyway. So.
1: Now, it could be wrong, of course, but it's worth a try.
2: Yeah. So that's your guess anyway. The machine that blows the puff of air into your eye.
1: Yeah, you're following the machine and there's a green dot.
0: Right, okay.
1: Green or red dot, and it takes the photograph to the back of your eye and shows the back of your eye.
0: Fair enough.
2: Unfortunately, no, that's not it.
1: Okay, no matter.
2: We'll keep guessing.
1: Worth a try anyway.
0: Ah, no, fair play to you, Laura.
2: Absolutely.
1: Okay, thank you, Phil.
0: Yeah, Laura.
1: Yes.
0: Good luck, good luck, good luck, good luck, good luck, good luck,
1: good luck.
0: Good luck,
1: Phil. Bye.
0: £1,410 tomorrow. Holy moly. The secret sound on Southeast Radio.

0: Southeast Radio. Good morning to you. A lot of people finishing up school today. We just want to wish those sixth classers the very best of luck in the big transition in your life. Also, Emily was on. Hi, Em. We're travelling on the bus with students on our way to a Lady of Fatima special school in Wexford. It's special because the crew in that school are special too. And we just want to wish you all the very best of luck today. I think it's probably the last day, is it? And please say a massive hello and best of luck in the future to Hannah Rice and all of the sixth class in Kilran National School today. And what a wonderful weather day to finish up. You can hang out round outside the playground of the school and just say goodbye to all your buddies. Some of you will meet up again in secondary school. Some of you won't, but the memories will hang on there forever. Coming up at 9:15 now.
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5: Now, there's a temporary emergency road closure on the R736. That's to Goat to Rosslare Strand today between 8 and 5. Local access will be facilitated. Diversion routes will be signposted in Rosslare if you need to make extra time for your journey. There's a stop-go in operation at Ballycrane Castle Bridge, and that's until 5 o'clock today. They're doing great work there, and that's literally, it's between, the Wexford Bridge and Castle Bridge itself. Just watch out for the long delays there yesterday, but I'm sure if you're planning for it, you'll be absolutely fine. Alan Corcoran is here this morning. The morning mix is on the way. What's coming up this morning, Alan?
6: Good morning to you, Phil. Literally hot off the presses. The ITAA, the Irish Travel Agents Association, a representative from Wexford will join us in studio as temperatures have gone over 40 degrees in parts of Europe. So it's really important.
5: Bilbao, 40 degrees yesterday.
6: Yeah, and parts of France as well over that, weren't there?
5: Yeah. Unbelievable.
6: Laura Dorn will be joining us in studio. She's a local travel agent. So if you're heading off, we'll have all the top tips for
5: now,
6: you.
5: Now, the minimum to live on, there's a new report.
6: Yeah, Niamh O'Carroll will be linking in with the programme today. Minimum essential standard of living report. And the big one, Phil, is home energy costs. They've gone through the roof. And income levels are not able to sustain it. So we'll get an update on this.
5: Now, you have an EPA report on the show as well today.
6: Yeah, they have their own major facility here in Wexford. Andy Fanning will be well known here locally, both for his work with the EPA and also in theatrical circles. So Andy is going to look at the whole area of radon. Remember the big push on making people aware of radon. So Andy will join us, and we so much more. And the great news is Tibor, our Slovakian violinist.
5: Oh, yeah.
6: On air with me now, just after 11.
5: I heard our Slovakian violinist yesterday, and
6: he's beautiful,
5: and I don't know the name of the tune he was playing, but it was that tango kind of waltz tune that was in Scent of a Woman, and it was also in True Lies with Arnold Schwarzenegger. It was beautiful, and I don't know the name of it, but I'm going to find out. Anyway.
6: So what I've done, Phil, is because people will be having their 11s,
5: yeah,
6: I'm going to have him play some lovely music for us just after 11. So put the kettle on or go out to the garden and take a nice soft cordial.
5: Take a few minutes. Just take a few minutes.
6: And Tibor will be entertaining us just after 11 this morning.
5: All right, that sounds like a great show this morning. Finally, did you watch the World Cup last night?
6: I did. I watched Scotland.
5: Oh, dear.
6: I watched Brazil. And
5: were they outclassed?
6: They made a few mistakes. They have fantastic support, but Vinny Jr., what a player. He is just class. He plays for Real Madrid.
5: Yeah.
6: He, to me, is the best player in the world at the moment.
5: Wow. Yeah. Do you think that Spain might win this year?
6: No, I'm going to stick with France, who I drew in the Southeast Radio draw. Okay. Initially, I thought Spain were my choice, but I just think France carry so much ammunition up front in terms of the forward play.
5: Okay.
6: You know, they've Mbappe and Doué and all these guys.
5: So. All right. Look, Alan, thanks so much. You're losing
6: me now.
5: I'm
6: going to give you another match to watch over the weekend.
5: Go on then. All right. Okay. Let me know what it is. All right. We'll find out.
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6: I trained with Alan for years in the boxing club in Bray when he was working up there. Travelled the world with him, boxing for Ireland as well. And Billy Walsh was also obviously the coach during that time as well. I also sparred Billy's nephew, Dean Walsh, an awful lot throughout the amateur years as well. He's actually doing very well as a pro himself, Dean is. It's always great to come back here, and even as an amateur boxer when I was younger, I used to love travelling out to Wexford Championships. Fantastic moments, fantastic times.
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8: It's 9 o'clock. Good morning. I'm Lucinda Kelly. It's set to be the hottest day of the year and potentially the hottest day ever in Ireland. Met Éireann is predicting temperatures of up to 31 degrees today, but there is a chance record high of 33.3 degrees registered at Kilkenny Castle all the way back in 1887. People are being urged to stay hydrated, remain out of the hot sun and be careful if swimming in lakes, rivers or at the beach. Met Éireann is also warning of an increased risk of forest fires. Southeast Radio weather correspondent Alan O'Reilly from Carlow Weather says in addition to the heat, we're also in for some very severe thunderstorms.
9: Temperatures getting over 30 degrees in many areas, possibly up to 33 or maybe just tipping over 33 degrees, which could break the all-time record with some very hot weather ahead. There is already some thunderstorms on the west coast with some showers, but the risk of thunderstorms increases a lot through tonight and into tomorrow, Friday.
8: Gardaí are seeking to reassure the public following a series of incidents reported in Monaghan recently. The events were addressed as part of ongoing policing activity, resulting in the arrest of two people who have since appeared before the courts. The charges brought include alleged dangerous driving, driving under the influence, driving without a licence and possession of drugs. Gardaí have expressed their appreciation to members of the community for their support and cooperation during the investigation. A lifetime of community work has prepared the new Mayor of Wexford for her role. That's according to Mayor Vicky Barron, who was elected to the position unopposed this week. It represents a quick rise for the first-time councillor, who was co-opted onto the council following George Lawler's election to the Dáil 18 months ago. Mayor Barron says she's well up to the task.
10: Well, I suppose the journey to the council has been rooted in all my community work over the years. Do you know, I've chaired things before. I'm a community activist. I'm very busy on the ground, and I suppose that stands to me. So when it comes to taking on the role of mayor, it actually lends weight to my voice. So I'm looking forward to using that and using my influence everywhere I can to make Wexford a better place for everybody.
8: The US Geological Survey says there could be more than 10,000 fatalities and a 30% chance of more than 100,000 deaths after back-to-back earthquakes in Venezuela. It's understood the first quake had a magnitude of 7.2, with an even larger tremor of 7.5 hitting minutes later. There are reports that dozens of buildings have collapsed in the capital, Caracas, and rescuers are looking for survivors in the rubble. The interim president, Delcy Rodriguez, has declared a national state of emergency.
11: Sadly, there have been losses. I give my immediate condolences to those who have lost family members. At the same time, I also ask for the utmost collaboration from the population. The neighbourhoods that have suffered severe damage to infrastructure will have to be evacuated.
8: Former TD Trevor Sargent says Buncluaidí is increasingly attracting attention from people who are discovering all that the town has to offer. Reverend Sargent, who has ministered in the area since 2017 and now serves as rector of Buncluaidí Union of Parishes, believes his time in both public life and the church has reinforced the importance of community service, supporting others and caring for the environment. Speaking on South East Radio, he said Buncluaidí has a strong and active community spirit, pointing to regular coffee mornings along with a range of children's games and events that continue to bring people together, including ongoing plans for a new park in the area.
12: Summer really gets busy here in Buncluaidí for us because in the parish, ever since COVID, we've had a whole lot of outdoor events. In Clonegal, Tap 10 is a coffee morning next in St. Felix Church next Saturday. And then after that, every Friday in July and August at Tap 10 at St. Mary's Rectory, you have a coffee morning. We have a marquee up, we have games for the children, and it's just like a parkland. Until we get a proper park here in Buncluaidí, we're working on that.
8: 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It's 4 minutes past nine.
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8: Hot and humid today with long sunny spells and mostly dry conditions. Highest temperatures of 27 to 30 degrees.
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8: And in soccer, Scotland and South Korea are now among the teams waiting to learn their fate at this year's World Cup. The pair are both hoping to be one of the tournament's best third-place teams after losses last night. Scotland were defeated 3-0 at the hands of Brazil, with Real Madrid winger Vinicius Jr. bagging two. Meanwhile, Korea suffered a surprise 1-0 defeat to South Africa. Bafana Bafana made history by reaching the knockout stages for the first time ever. Elsewhere, Morocco secured their passage with a 4-2 win over Haiti. Switzerland topped Group B, beating Canada 2-1. Qatar are out after a 3-1 loss to Bosnia, while Czechia's tournament is over after they slumped to a 3-0 loss against co-hosts Mexico. In tennis, Wimbledon organisers said they're surprised and disappointed over the latest tennis player protest. A dispute over prize money means some players are expected to limit their media availability at the All England Club. That's despite the prize pot being increased by 20% ahead of the competition. There were previous protests at the French Open, with some pre-tournament media commitments no more than 15 minutes. In golf, Shane Lowry will be reunited with a former caddy for this year's Travellers Championships, which gets underway this afternoon. Dermot Byrne will be back on his bag this week, having last supported Lowry on the course in 2018, in what's been described as a short-term arrangement. The 2019 Open winner confirmed his split with caddy Darren Reynolds after last week's US Open, in which Lowry failed to make the cut. He tees off at TPC River Highlands shortly after 2 p.m. this afternoon. The KPMG Women's PGA Championship also gets underway this lunchtime, with Lauren Walsh among the early starters. She tees off at Hazeltine at 1 p.m. Irish time, with Leona Maguire and Stephanie Meadow are among the evening starters. American Nelly Korda is bidding to become only the third player in history to win the first three majors of the women's season. That's your news and sport on Southeast Radio.
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0: Southeast Radio with Falco from Austria, Rock Me Amadeus. But what was the year? Anybody?
1: By first light this morning, the full extent of the damage caused by the tail of Hurricane Charlie was quickly becoming apparent. The gale force winds and heavy rain which lashed the east coast caused damage estimated to run

0: and possibly into millions of pounds. Here at Ball's Bridge, where the River Dodder burst its banks, engineers have spent the day examining the bridge for structural damage. Dozens of people had to be evacuated from nearby houses when the Dodder Wall collapsed at the height of the storm last night.
1: The Jumbo Breakfast Show with Phil and Aileen. 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

0: Southeast Radio on the Rewind Years. I bet you forgot about Five Star, did you? The Pearson sisters were in there. There was Stedman, Lorraine, Denise, Doris and Delroy. There had to be a Delroy, didn't there? Systematic, I Can't Wait Another Minute, Stay Out of My Life, The Slightest Touch, and that one, Rain or Shine, from our year, which was 1986.
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0: Good morning to you. Welcome to Thursday morning at Southeast Radio. Temperatures rising in the 20s now around the coast. And Lucinda Kelly is here with our update. Morning, Lucinda.
7: Good morning, Phil. And here are the headlines. A new all-time high temperature record could be set in Ireland today. The US Geological Survey says there could be more than 10,000 fatalities and a 30% chance of more than 100,000 deaths after back-to-back earthquakes in Venezuela. Gardaí are seeking to reassure the public following a series of incidents reported in Monaghan recently. And the weather, hot and humid today with long sunny spells and mostly dry conditions. Highest temperatures of 27 to 30 degrees.
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0: Run DMC featuring Jason Nevins. It's like that. And that's the way it is. But what was the year Gabo did his last Late Late Show?
1: Welcome, please, Uachtaráin na hÉireann, Mary McAleese, ladies and gentlemen. Uachtaráin, hello.
2: How are you? How are you bearing
1: it? I'm grand. And how are you?
2: Very bad, thank you. Very bad.
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2: 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You won't believe what I've spent the last 5 minutes doing. You thought the bike was a joke, didn't you?
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5: Angela, how are you?
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0: Bewitched.
1: Oh, that was the big song from the year, which was C'est la vie, 1918. Am I joking? It was 1998 for Bewitched. And Lynn Bin was on for the last half hour of music. She said, Phil, I needed you to read this out. My God, memory unlocked. You remember years ago, Texaco Garages used to give out tokens for every tenner that you spent. But anyway, my dad gave me the tokens. I went and collected my five-star album on cassette, no less. Silk and Steel. That's a great memory. That's a great memory. And wasn't your dad very nice? Thanks for sharing. We appreciate that. More Rewind tomorrow morning just after 9. The Morning Mix is coming up next here on Southeast Radio. And the Jumbo Breakfast Show returns tomorrow morning. 1,410 quid on The Secret Sound. See you just after 7. Have a great Thursday.
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7: Coming up on your Morning Mix today, we'll be looking at the situation regarding travel abroad. The Irish Travel Agents Association give advice for holidaymakers travelling during the heat wave. The Minimum Essential Standard of Living report is just out and it throws up some very interesting information. And radon in your home, we link in with EPA's Andy Fanning, based here in Wexford, to look at the must-do checklist that you have to put into your home. This, plus Tibor, the wonderful violinist who went viral when we interviewed him on the main street in Wexford, will be in studio with us just after 11. But first off, over to Lucinda Kelly in the Southeast Radio Newsroom.
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8: Thanks, Alan, and here's the headlines at 10 o'clock. A new all-time high temperature record could be set in Ireland today. The US Geological Survey says there could be more than 10,000 fatalities and a 30% chance of more than 100,000 deaths after back-to-back earthquakes in Venezuela. Significant changes to inheritance tax are being considered by the government ahead of Budget 2027, with proposals including possible increases to existing thresholds. And the weather hot and humid today with long sunny spells and mostly dry conditions. Highest temperatures of 27 to 30 degrees.
9: Quite the unconventional grill setup you got there, Barry. Still, those marinated pork chops smell nice.
10: Thank you, Jack. $2.99 from Aldi.
9: Would have gone for a clockwise rotation system for the glazed chicken kebabs myself.
10: The lemon pepper flavour. Also $2.99 from Aldi.
9: Oh, watch that airflow on the piri wings, buddy.
10: Yep. $2.99 from Aldi. Even the burgers.
11: Buddy, get the upper tongue this summer with selected barbecue meats only €2.99 at Aldi. It's not complicated.
8: Southeast Radio has been informed of the following bereavements. Sinnott of Killinick. Anne Sinnott, Nee Miller, Greenfield, Killinick, County Wexford. Beloved wife of the late Tom. Mother of John, Anna, Thomas, James, Bernadette, Caroline and Michael. Sister of Kathleen and the late May and Seamus. Funeral Mass in St. Mary's Church, Ballymore. today, Thursday at 1 p.m. Burial afterwards in Ballymore Cemetery. O'Hara of Wexford Town. Anita O'Hara, Ní McGrath, Shalom, Coolcots, Wexford Town. Beloved wife of Gerard. Mother of Susan, Linda, Francis and Julie. Sister of Monsignor Joe Oliver and the late Elsie, Paddy, Kathleen, Albert and Muriel. Removal from her residence today, Thursday, to the Church of the Annunciation, Clonard, for funeral mass at 12 noon. Burial afterwards in St Ibar's Cemetery, Crosstown. Corrigan of Buntlody, Frank Corrigan, Ballyroe Book, Kilrush, Buntlody, and formerly Mountain Pole, Kells, County Meath. Beloved husband of Jacintha, father of Frank, Jennifer, Eamon, John, Alan, Donna, and the late Thomas. Brother of Maria, Elizabeth, Patricia, John, Marcus, and the late Richard, Noel, and Bernard. Son of the late Frank and Eileen. Removal from Kavanagh's funeral home today, Thursday, to St Aidan's Church, Ferns, for funeral mass at 11 a.m. Burial afterwards in St Aidan's Cemetery, Ferns. Rath of Enniscorthy, Catherine Rath, Avon Begg, Ferns, Enniscorthy. Beloved daughter of the late Patrick and Anastasia. Sister of Pat, Miles, Nick, Simon, Helen, Rose, and the late Frank and Annis. Removal from Brown's funeral home in Enniscorthy today, Thursday at 10:30 a.m. to St Patrick's Church, Monaghaire, arriving for funeral mass at 11 a.m. Burial afterwards in Monaghaire Cemetery. Deacon of Buntlody, Olive Deacon, Ní Warren, Kilbranish, Buntlody. Beloved wife of the late Frank. Mother of Joseph, Iris, Heather, and the late Noel and Pearl. Sister of Fred, William, Martha, and the late Kenneth, Thomas and Ethel. Reposing at her residence, Kilbranish, today, Thursday, from 3 p.m. to 8 p.m. House private thereafter. Removal to St Mary's Church, Buntlody, on Friday at 1:30 p.m. for funeral service at 2 p.m. Burial afterwards in the adjoining churchyard. Family flowers only, please. Hill of Enniscorthy, Breda Hill, Ní Pearce, Castle Gardens Nursing Home, and formerly 91 Belfield Road, Enniscorthy. Beloved wife of the late Martin. Mother of Susan, Marion, Kevin, Noreen, Rona and Martina. Sister of Michael, Brendan, Father Pat, Mary and the late Tim, John, Eileen, Francis and Angela. Reposing in Brown's funeral home in Enniscorthy on Friday from 3 p.m. until 7 p.m. Removal from the funeral home on Saturday morning at 9:30 a.m. to St Aidan's Cathedral, arriving for funeral mass at 10 a.m. Burial afterwards in St Mary's Cemetery. Family flowers only, donations if desired to Parkinson's Ireland. Morehouse of Ferns, Kathleen Morehouse Cran Ferns, beloved wife of Paul. Mother of Ray, Danielle and the late Sabrina and Andrew. Reposing at her residence on Friday from 2 p.m. until 9 p.m. Removal from her residence on Saturday to St Aidan's Church, Ferns, for funeral mass at 11 a.m. Burial afterwards in St Aidan's Cemetery, Ferns. House private Saturday morning, please. Foley of Wexford, Jim Foley, White Rock View, Wexford. Beloved husband of Anne. Brother of Eddie, George and May. Removal from his residence on Friday morning, walking to the Church of the Assumption, Bright Street, for funeral mass at 12 noon, followed by burial in St Ibar's Cemetery, Crosstown. Southeast Radio extends sympathy to the bereaved.

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1: Good morning. An absolutely scorcher of a day. Did I hear Lucinda say temperatures could go up to between 27 and 30 degrees here? That must be some sort of a record. We have a lot to get through in the Morning Mix. I'm joined by Best for Travel's representative Maura Doran in studio, because the first thing we're going to do is link in with the Irish Travel Agents Association. Their advice for holidaymakers travelling during the heat wave. I think Phil mentioned to me that temperatures in excess of 40 degrees in parts of Europe yesterday. But before we do anything, I want to take you back to one of the big talking points in the programme yesterday, where I visited Mick and Angela, who are living in a car on the quayfront here in Wexford. Well, the opposite side to the quayfront, and have been there for a number of weeks. The full story is available on podcast on Southeast Radio's website if you want to hear it. It was just after 11 o'clock yesterday morning. Madge invited me over. She's a resident in the area to meet Mick and Angela. Here's just a little snippet of what he had to say.
2: I'm before a good worker. I have good worker construction and finish, I don't know what correct name, finish contract, live in Ireland, and this is for me and for my wife, new start.
1: That was Mick. Now, just to give you the background to the story, Mick arrived in here from Ukraine. His house was destroyed. His son, sadly, was killed during a drone attack a couple of years ago. His wife is living with MS. I would like to acknowledge the services who I have been in touch with. Because it's an individual case, I can't share with you too much information at the moment, but I can share that I've had a lot of engagement with Carolyn Godkin, Director of Housing at Wexford County Council, and equally a lot of engagement with Fiacra, from the HSE, and both of them have spoken to me in detail, and I'm not allowed to share the information I have, but just to say that I was really taken with the speed, the way they returned our information sent to them yesterday. What I can share with you, our Morning Mix listeners this morning, is from Fiacra, from the HSE, the HSE live opening hours are Monday to Friday 8 a.m. to 8 p.m. and Saturdays 9 a.m. to 5 p.m. closed Sundays and bank holidays. There is a free phone, 1800 700 700, that can be contacted by anyone that may have a general question or not sure who to contact in the HSE. And for the comment I can share in relation to this individual case, I have a one-line statement, but it's important. The HSE, whilst not publicly discussing individual circumstances, is aware of the situation highlighted by Southeast Radio. I've also had detailed conversations with Caroline Godkin, Director of Housing at Wexford County Council, and what I can share at this point in time is this couple has received support and advice from Wexford County Council homeless team, the local integration team, as well as the HSE. Now, I mentioned the HSE separately there in the form of meetings approximately 10 days ago. The couple were provided with several options, which they have yet to take up. This includes accommodation, sanitation,

0: particularly after a really long wet winter, a lot of people were taking earlier summer breaks in March. We had an awful lot more people travel this March than ever, I'd say, because of our long, wet winter.
1: Yeah.
0: And then people kind of planned ahead a bit more, I think, now. And next year, bookings are strong. People are planning ahead. And maybe some people are not going this year, but they're getting organised for next year.
1: Is there one specific part of Europe that is a go-to destination for
0: Spain? Oh, Spain will always be our top seller.
1: What part is Spain?
0: Lanzarote.
1: That's the one,
0: the Irish love Lanzarote and Majorca.
1: So they still go there?
0: Still go there, yeah. But people are trying new things. You know, a lot of people that are well-travelled, they want something different now. Mm. River cruising is huge at the moment, and I think especially in the summer, can you imagine sitting on top of a boat and the nice little breeze from the river?
1: And is that here in Ireland?
0: No, in Europe.
1: In
0: so
1: Europe.
0: The Danube, the Rhine, that type thing.
1: Yeah, people like to do that.
0: Yeah, it's a very relaxing way of travelling and that nice breeze as well. Yeah.
1: Yeah, look, there's other aspects to this as well. You're advising people, we've talked about limiting alcohol consumption. The warning, the local weather warnings and travel updates, etc. How easy are they to access?
0: Very easy. you will get local information really quickly, and the Irish Travel Agents Association are fantastic and we're a proud member of them. So, you know, keep in contact with us, with your travel agent, and the hotel or accommodation where you're staying will have local information and local government information, social media now, if find out the page for the area you're in. And you'll have constant updates.
1: Like, you've also got a very strong point. It's great. We have Maura, in case you're wondering who my guest is. It's Maura from Best for Travel, representing the Irish Travel Agents Association, who are giving really important advice nationally at the moment on all local radio stations. Maura is here in County Wexford. People with underlying medical conditions, the actual flight itself, if it's a long one, and also what they need to do, and particularly if you've got a young child with you as well. So what advice do you give there?
0: I always take an electrolyte when I travel as well, because I think flying long distances can affect the body, and anyone with a condition has to be extra careful. If you don't have air conditioning, keep your curtains closed in your room during the day. That'll keep the temperature down in the room. Cool down your bedroom with fans before you try to go to sleep. Yeah. Bring extra medication with you. Stay out of the extreme heat of the day.
1: And if you're a pregnant woman traveling?
0: Yeah. It's tough now at the moment. We have one in the office at the moment.
1: Who is, and has she travelled?
0: Well, just even for the heat here is tough. You know, again, I think the most important thing is the rehydration and stay out of that extreme. Wear a hat on your head. I was young and silly 20 odd years ago in Thailand and I got heat stroke. It is no joke. It's awful. Yeah. I had no hat on.
1: What's it like? What is heat stroke like?
0: I was out on a boat all day going off to little islands, assuming these little islands would have shops. And I had one bottle of water and no hat. Yeah, yeah. There was no shops on any of these little islands. So by the time I got back onto the island, I ran into a shop to get water and everything blacked out.
1: Okay.
0: Vomiting. It's awful. Right. But I think a hat in that heat is really, really important.
1: It's great advice that you shared with us. Is there like health insurance? I think that's the key, isn't it?
0: Oh, never leave the country without health insurance.
1: Yeah.
0: No.
1: Yeah.
0: If you're going abroad, you're buying anything to travel abroad, you buy insurance. Do not leave the country without it.
1: Yeah, and the other point, I'm trying to remember all the points that I don't leave any stone unturned. Air conditioning within the hotel. Can you check ahead in advance of you arriving
0: at
1: your hotel?
0: Yeah.
1: And exactly, are you able to get up-to-date information on the actual apartment or hotel you're staying in?
0: Yeah, absolutely. And if you don't have air conditioning, I know from when I worked in the resorts, there are a lot of shops that will rent out fans.
1: Yeah.
0: But if they don't rent them, buy them, cool down your room. That bedroom is very, very hot to, or hard to try and sleep in that temperature. So cool down your bedroom with fans before you head in.
1: It's great advice, Maura. Is there anything else you need to add now at the moment? Or if people are concerned, is there a go-to? If you find yourself abroad and you need to get access do you contact the ITA? Your individual travel agent?
0: Contact your travel agent. And listen, at the moment, the way it's so extreme and people are worried, even if you haven't booked with us, ring me. If you have any concerns, just give me a ring in the office.
1: Okay, and that's best for travel?
0: Best for travel. South
1: Maura,
0: Main Street.
1: Thank you so much for joining us.
0: Thank you, Alan.
1: We're now going to look at something else which is really topical at the moment. The EPA based here in Wexford brought out a report yesterday.

0: on radon in homes in Wexford, and I'm joined by Programme Manager from the EPA, Andy Fanning, to talk more about radon.
1: Radon is a colourless gas and it actually emits from the ground underneath your house. And so basically what happens is when your house heats up and the hot air rises, it pulls a certain amount of radon into your house. Now that's okay, but it depends on the level of which it's pulled into your house. So if you end up with high levels of radon, it's really has risk to yourself. So radon does cause lung cancer. It is basically after smoking, it's the second largest cause of lung cancer. It's associated with over 300 lung cancers in Ireland each year. And I suppose what we're seeing is a lot of people don't seem to be aware of that link between lung cancer and radon. And in truth, we're seeing a drop in the number of people who actually know about radon in the first place. What we've seen is it's dropped by about 10% points from the last time we checked in about 2020. So I suppose talking to you today, Alan, is basically about me re-raising this issue and making people aware that they need to test their houses for radon and to take action if it's there, because it is really a health risk to yourself and your family.
0: So you've explained what it is, Andy. How does it actually enter a home?
1: So if you think of the pipework and the base the base of your house, there's always cracks and little crevices between you and the underlying ground. So what happens is basically it actually seeps in as a gas up through those pipes around the seals around your radiator pipes and other things like that. So it actually does come into your house that way. Every house has a certain amount of it, but what we're always seeking to do is keep it below a reference level for the country, a level which is reasonably safe. And what it basically you have to do is, in these cases, you just need to check it, because many houses don't have a problem. We estimate that across the country, about 170,000 houses have could have a level above the level that the reference level I talked about, and that's nearly 500,000 people could be living with a higher level of radon than they should be. So the most important thing you can do is test. We have a number of tests that the EPA has on its website. If you go into radon.ie website, we have a list of providers who will provide you with the test. And if you have a high level, there's relatively simple ways of making your house safe again. Like it basically is just making sure that the radon vents outside your house rather than inside your house.
0: So where can you get the radon test then?
1: Well, as I say, we have a list of seven companies on our EPA website. If you want to get in easily, it's radon.ie. So you can go to any one of those. They've been they're on a list of approved suppliers of these tests from the EPA.
0: Yeah.
1: We also have in Wexford, and it's really there's a great service being provided by our library service. They have a thing called a digital radon monitor. So you can actually rent out get a radon monitor that you can take out as easily as taking out a book from the library service, and that will give you an indication of the levels in your house. It doesn't replace the test I was telling you about, because that takes about 3 months just to get the full swathe of measurements that need to be taken for your house, but it'll give you a certain amount of assurance. And if you get a high level of a digital monitor, you really, really do need to go and get the test. It's about €50 to buy, and these people will send it out to you, so you don't have to see anybody. They'll literally post it out to you, and you post it back to them, and then they'll give you the result.
0: And now, I know from the information that I've been sent from the EPA, two small detectors are sent to the home. One is placed in the bedroom and one in the living room. And the reason why are these the most occupied rooms in a family home?
1: That's it. So most people spend 6 to 8 hours in the bedroom each day, and then the living space, the sitting room, is where we spend the biggest part of our time. So we spend almost 2/3 of our lives in our houses, and that's basically where we get most of our exposure. If your employers, depending on where you are in the country, if they're in what we call a high radon area, basically EPA has a map on its website, which kind of lets you to see what's the average levels of radon around the country. So in a high radon area, 1 in 5 houses is likely to have a high level. And business and employers in those places have to test to protect their employees as well. So this is also a call out. I know this is a call out from ourselves to people to be aware of radon and the risks to your health, but it's also to employers to determine, make sure that they are not obliged to carry out this test so that they protect their workers.
0: And what happens is, as you say, the whole thing takes a number of months, and then the whole process is completed by post, and there's no need for anyone to visit your home, and you get the results shortly after the test. Is that the way it works?
1: Yeah, no, the test companies will either send you a letter with the results or email you, depending on which company you're dealing with. But and if it's below 200, you know, that's the reference level for the country, and that's where we expect all houses to be, below that level. Okay. If it's above that level, there's certain things that some people, if you're only slightly above, there's things that you can do, including, because when all new houses were built since the late 1990s, there's actually a radon sump outside your house. You may not be aware of it, but you can activate that by either attaching a small fan to it, or by even putting a pipe on it and bringing up the roof level, which will subvent the vent beneath your house. So yeah, there's lots of action people can take to remove this. And it's one of those things that people say, well, you know, people sometimes, we're so busy in our lives that we don't take that extra 10 minutes to go and book something like this and get it done, because it really is a great way to okay. be assured that you're protecting yourself and the family.
0: Any social media post or anything you want to mention by way of pointing people towards where they need to go next, please?
1: Okay. What I would suggest is everybody go to radon.ie and look at the list of suppliers of the test there, and basically pick one for yourself. You can visit their websites and decide which one to go with. If you're not in the mood to that, call into your local library here in Wexford or New Ross or somewhere like that, and book yourself in. There tends to be a waiting list for the digital radon monitors, but it's really, get yourself on the waiting list and make sure you get to check this. Some parts of County Wexford have had high radon in the past, places like Campile and other parts of the county, so it really is one of these things that we can all do just to be assured that we're not actually impacting our own health and those around us.
0: Really important advice. That came from Andy Fanning, Programme Manager at the EPA here in Wexford. 0539145222 is your Morning Mix comment line number, and you can text or WhatsApp us on 0873737956 in association with Doyle's Garage Cortown and Dennis Gorthy, your main MG dealer for Wexford. Now, just to add Dennis Gorthy, now we're going to remind you that at 11 o'clock maybe some of you will be heading out to the garden for a little bit of a chillax or having your 11s, and due to popular demand, I did a piece with Tibor from Slovakia, who entertains people regularly around the southeast in the Wexford town area. He's normally at the corner of Rose Street a few days a week. He'll be in studio with me just after 11 to play some music and have a chat. So if you want a little bit of serenity in your Thursday today, may I suggest you take a few minutes to relax, because he's going to play and chat and make the violin come to life shortly after 11 this morning. Speaking of living, essential living costs have risen sharply in recent years, and the key focus of the latest Minimum Essential Standard Living Report released by the Vincentian MESL Research Centre at SVP last week shows some very interesting findings, and from there I'm joined by Niamh O'Carroll. Good morning to Niamh.
2: Good morning, Alan. Thank you for having me on.
0: Yeah, so I'll just qualify what MESL is. It is the Minimum Essential Standard of Living. What does it actually measure, Niamh, and how does it differ from general inflation figures?
2: So we publish this report every year. It looks at what individuals and households need to have a minimum but socially acceptable standard of living in Ireland today. So really it seeks out to answer, what do people need to be able to live with dignity? The answer comes from the public, who we meet with every few years through a series of what we call deliberative focus groups, to get an understanding of what's needed and how needs should be met. So, you know, working age and older adults talk about their needs, and parents talk about their needs and the needs of children of different child age groups. So from that, they help us draw up a detailed list of goods and services that people are required to meet these needs for a life with dignity and to participate fully in society. So we then price up the list of goods and services agreed by the groups, and we can then calculate the average weekly cost for a range of household types that represent about 85% of households in the country. So we track these everyday minimum living costs year on year, and we then carry out an analysis to see how much income is required to meet these costs and how far social welfare income goes. And so the last time we held these groups was in 2019, but the response from the participants this time around is very much consistent with previous versions of the research, and people continue to agree with the set of needs. Really what we've seen is changes in how needs should be met.
0: Yeah, like your report shows that essential costs are up nearly 24% since that last survey. What are the main drivers behind that increase?
2: Yes, so the findings from this year's report show an improvement from the peak of the cost of living crisis in 2023. But when we compare to last year, the core social welfare rates for adults are meeting slightly less of minimum needs. So prices are going up and incomes aren't keeping up with these price increases. So income just isn't going as far. And food and energy, as we all know, have gone up significantly over this period. And that's really placing significant pressure on vulnerable households. The ESRI actually published their quarterly economic commentary this morning, and they've revised upwards its inflation forecast for the coming year and 2027, and they've warned of more increases in food and fuel. Evidence from the CSO, their average inflation basket, and our own research on minimum needs tell us that people on lower incomes actually experience inflation differently than the average. Yeah. Because energy and food make up a huge proportion of the minimum basket, that makes up about a third, and compared to 15% of the average basket. So they're much more vulnerable to increases in food or energy. So it's particularly concerning given inflation forecasts for the coming year.
0: Yeah, the report also notes that some improvement for households with younger children, but single parent households with teenage children have been identified as being at the highest risk of deep income inadequacy. That is some statement. What is it? What does it mean?
2: Yeah, that's it, Alan. So our analysis compares how far household income goes in terms of meeting minimum needs, and it has consistently found that households with older children and single adult households have a greater risk of deep income inadequacy. So what we mean by that is that income is meeting less than 90% of minimum needs. So one adult household make up over half of the deep inadequacy cases. And again, we see this similarly in the survey on income and living conditions published by the CSO, that lone parents have highest enforced deprivation rate at almost, meaning that they're going without essential items. We also find that households with at least one older child, aged 12 and older, account for 94% of deep inadequacy cases. And our research has consistently found that older children aged 12 plus have higher costs than younger child age groups, so costing around €162 per week. That comes from, you know, higher food costs. They have much higher calorie intake and higher energy requirements, higher clothing costs and higher social inclusion costs.
0: All right. Look, you are calling for four key budget 2027 priorities. What are they, please?
2: So we're asking for an increase to the core social welfare rates towards adequacy, that are based on evidence so that we can work towards establishing an adequate social protection floor that will meet minimum needs. We're also, you know, we've seen the €16 increase to the child support payment made a big difference. So we're asking that Budget 27 continues to build on this progress.
0: Yeah.
2: We're asking that the eligibility for living alone allowance is extended to one adult household in receipt of a core social welfare payment. And we're asking to restore fuel allowance purchasing power in line with increasing energy costs.
0: And your link with St. Vincent de Paul, because you've certainly stirred something. I must get back to St. Vincent de Paul and Wexford and get an update on the situation here. Haven't spoken to them in a while. What is that link with St. Vincent de Paul, please, Niamh?
2: So we used to be part of the Vincentian Partnership. We moved to the Society of St. Vincent de Paul in 2022. We're an independent research unit. But from speaking to our colleagues, you know, they would get requests for food and energy, and you can really see in our report that the increase in food and energy.
0: Okay, look, we leave it there for the moment. I will bring up these four points when we're discussing Budget 2027 with our sitting deputies and councillors, etc. But thank you for taking our call this morning. Good morning to Niamh.
2: Thanks for having us, Alan. Take care.
0: There you go. Very interesting report there in association with St. Vincent de Paul. That was Niamh. We're going to take a short break after that. Once again, we highlight the importance of family, community spirit. I'm going to talk to Tanya.
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0: It's a fantastic county, as we've heard on many occasions over the last number of months and this year alone. Various fundraising drivers, like even when we heard about the tractor run and the money raised for Relay for Life. I'm joined now by Tanya to look at another wonderful initiative and a family message as well. Good morning to you, Tanya. How are you?
11: Good morning. How are you?
0: Tanya, you have just completed the mini marathon, but you haven't done it alone. And there's a story behind it. And well done to all the women of Wexford who participated in the women's mini marathon, which was once again an incredible success. But there's a story to why you did it and you didn't do it alone. Would you like to share that story with us, please?
11: Yeah, we did it in memory of my dad that died back in January. There was 19 of us, actually, family and friends and relatives to dad that did it. We did it for in memory of him. We did it for the Irish Heart Foundation and COPD Ireland, yeah. Support Groups Ireland, because dad himself would have had a triple heart bypass, a further 2 stents kind of put in, and suffered COPD kind of, you know, for as long as I can remember anyway.
0: And you wanted to remember him. What age was he, as a matter of interest, please, Tanya?
11: 71.
0: He was very young.
11: 71.
0: Yeah. Yeah.
11: He was young enough, yeah, he was indeed.
0: So that must have been a really emotional day for you. Talk to me, I don't want you to list the entire 19 that ran it, but my goodness, yeah. Was it all family members or friends as well, or what was it?
11: Yeah, friends as well. We had my 2 sisters, and we even had men that dressed up with us and came along with us and did it for us as well. We had his sisters, his brother came, Pat came along with us for entertainment. We had supporters and everything. Like, it was an amazing day. It really was, in memory of him. And it, what was more special was that dad and his family did it 20 years ago for my granny Cullen that had died in the March, and they did it in memory of her. So it was kind of a full circle moment, and 20 years later, yeah, we all did it, you know, for him.
0: Yeah, because it was your Aunt Maria was dealing with, wasn't it, yesterday? I was talking to her yesterday.
11: Yes.
0: Yeah. You have 3 aunts you want to give a special mention to. Maria's one of them. Eileen and Liz as well.
11: Yeah. Eileen and Liz, they've been flat out doing car boot sales. We did fundraising events on the main street, and they were out, like, morning till evening with us doing the fundraising on the street and stuff as well. Just, it's been phenomenal, the support and stuff that we have had. You know, we've had my sister did a skydive. dad's partner and family in Arklow have been at Flau fundraising and stuff like that as well, getting donations to cards. His family were literally blown away with the town and the community here in Goree as well, like with donations of prizes and stuff like that, you know. And it's also the conversations you have on the street while you're doing the fundraising of people that are coming up to you and saying somebody related to them or somebody they know have been affected with either something to do with their heart, like strokes or anything like that, or heart attacks, even being on in for bypasses themselves, or people that are actually suffering with COPD.
0: Yeah, I let you define what COPD is. I know of friends who have family members who are going through it. I'm well aware of it. And I think in your blog that you put up after the mini marathon, you say the real achievement is the difference this money will make.
11: Yeah.
0: Both charities provide invaluable support, information and services to people and families affected by heart disease and COPD. My own late dad was actually involved with the Heart Foundation, and I know the wonderful work they do. Can you talk to me a little bit more about the COPD aspect of this and how they helped your dad?
11: Yeah, well, the COPD groups and stuff like that, what they're out there, the information they have is amazing, because obviously it's a lung condition that affects people's breathing, and then like it can really have an effect on their quality of life. So with this COPD supports group, they actually have groups staggered around Ireland. So there's some in Wexford, Enniscorthy, New Ross, and they're groups that they can get together the people's stuff, and you can do exercises through them. They can give you all the information that you need. You know, they're like an advocacy kind of there for people with COPD.
0: Yeah.
11: Unfortunately, my advice to everybody that either has anything to do with heart-related symptoms or COPD is look into these support groups, because my regret is that we didn't do it sooner for my dad.
0: Really? How long has he passed now, as a matter of interest, your dad, Larry? Yeah.
11: January just gone there. Yeah, 20th of January.
0: So I'd say the emotion when you cross the finish line and you remembered him, like family is everything, isn't it, Tanya, when you think of it? Yeah. Family and friends is everything. Yeah.
11: Unbelievable.
0: It surely is. Look, you've had the airwaves. Is there anyone else you'd like to thank as we congratulate you and your family and what you've done? You've created a lot of awareness as well. And you did say you're in the Goree area. Is it in the Goree town area?
11: Yeah.
0: Or where are you?
11: Yeah. Yeah, we're in Goree town here. My dad was living in Arklow, so we've literally had support from Arklow, Goree. My sister did a skydive up in Portlaoise. We've support from everywhere, you know. Yeah. I just want to thank absolutely everybody that has supported us, the conversations that we've had, the, you know, just the encouragement and things like that behind it and stuff as well. I just can't thank everybody enough, to be honest with you. We're blown away. We have raised nearly 10,000, I think 600 at the minute. Closing the iDonate page is closing at the end of the month, so anybody that can actually go on and donate would be muchly appreciated.
0: Yeah.
11: But so far, what we've had is amazing.
0: I believe your dad was a bit of a character, because Marie was telling me that back in 2006, when you took part in the women's mini marathon in memory of Marie's late mum, Kathleen, that'd be your granny, would I have that right? Yeah,
11: Kathleen Cullen. Yeah,
0: €12,000 was raised for Wexford Hospice, and your dad actually dressed up and joined in on the occasion. As a matter of interest, how many of the 19 that participated this year dressed up? Many of them were fellas.
11: Oh, this year my uncle Pat came with me. Now he couldn't run it because he has a foot injury at the minute that's recovering.
0: Okay.
11: But he dressed up, came for entertainment, and we had three of the original women that did it 20 years ago again today, which was my auntie Marie, my auntie Liz, and my cousin Laura, and they did it 20 years ago for my granny, and turned out again then this year for 20 years on for.
0: Well done. And it's Tanya Madden is your surname as well, because people were asking who are you, so it was Tanya Madden. Well done, Tanya, and thanks to your Auntie Marie.
11: Thank you very much.
0: A wonderful achievement, and once again highlights the incredible community spirit of this county of ours.
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0: Radio. Again, I remind you, Tibor, the wonderful violinist from Slovakia, that when we did a clip with went viral, will be in studio with us just after 11, and we have some wonderful music for you. So may I suggest that you take some time out from a busy day, have your 11s and just go out to the back garden if you're at home, or just take a quiet spot if you're working, having your 11s and enjoy the wonderful music of Tibor. And I have a request for him to play the theme from Schindler's List, which he played so eloquently for us and elegantly on the main street, and I think he's going to agree to that, but if I get him in good humour, maybe he will do that piece. That's the piece people are asking to hear in full. But right now I'm joined in the studio from D&G McCormick Quinn by Joe Bishop. Good morning to Joe.
16: Good morning, Alan.
0: Sunny weather, great time. Is it a good time in the area that you're in?
16: It is, Alan, yeah. We're having a very, very busy spring, early summer. Market is holding up very well.
0: And we're talking about housing, I should have
16: absolutely
0: said that.
16: Absolutely, yeah. Sorry, yes. Yeah, yeah. So from a housing point of view and a property point of view, we are quite busy, yeah. And the weather, enjoying the weather as well, thankfully.
0: I go back to what the Minister said last week when he was speaking to me. 70 billion euro investment coming into Wexford in a whole range of areas, and housing was high on the list there as well. And he mentioned that, and I'll hold him to account on it when I'm speaking to him, if the Minister is listening, shovels in the ground. This is what we want to hear.
16: Yes,
0: are we seeing it, Joe?
16: A lovely announcement, and I think we are. I mean, considerable number of planning applications submitted, considerable number of grants of planning for residential developments now in particular that I'm talking about. And yeah, I think we are. We're actually seeing shovels in the ground as we speak, yeah.
0: And is it in one pocket of the county, or are you seeing it right across the county?
16: No, I would say across the four major towns, yeah.
0: Are you?
16: Yeah, certainly. Yeah.
0: And I have to include a fifth one or it'll be shot, and that is Buntclody. Buntclody is right up there at the moment.
16: It is. It's a commuter town, has been for a number of years. And I think all major towns in the county and villages, importantly, actually, are developing. And there is an appetite for that development. There is a demand for that. And one issue which I hope and I believe the Minister has addressed and is looking at it strongly is the whole issue of capacity from a water quality point of view and a sewage point of view. So there's a lot of talk, I believe, with Irish Water to try and upgrade villages. One such village that I can think of and I'm aware of is Oilgate is ripe for development in terms of land availability of land, but it does need a sewage system upgrade, considerable upgrade, and I believe that and hope the Minister is actively pursuing that.
0: Right, because that is a big talking point, and we must put in a request to Ishgair to get an update. Now, they were
16: it's very important.
0: Our news team during the week about a specific project, but it would be very important because that has a huge bearing on future bills.
16: Huge bearing. The other important point, and the Minister has suggested this and brought this in, is that, you know, they are now looking from a planning point of view, apparently looking at smaller cluster type developments, and in the case of a village, and it's not just the Oil Gates, but in other villages where perhaps you don't have any system at all, they will look at doing standalone sewage treatment plants on a smaller scale perhaps. But nonetheless, I mean, many villages throughout the county have demand for 10, 20 house developments, that kind of thing. And yeah, and it's good to see it. It is, in practice, we're seeing some positive moves in that on that front.
0: Yeah. Dr. Ronan Lyons and the DAF.ie report, and he did speak to me when the report came out early this week. The one figure that really caught the listeners on the hop was a four-bed detached house in Wexford now is just under €500,000.
16: Yeah.
0: €497,000, and we've seen a 6.6% increase in house prices here in Wexford. So can you look at that four-bed detached,
16: What the report says is, for example, the median, the average new build is coming in at 375. Okay, so the four bed detached, yes, higher than that. Interestingly, the report, as you know, it covers it's a national report with regional breakdowns, but one of the headlines that Dr. Lyons mentions is that, you know, they've stated housing prices are no longer rising as fast, with what they class the slowdown led by the five major cities. Now, that's an important point, because what we see regionally over the years in Wexford is we're fed very often from the capital. So at the moment, Dublin, the transaction figures, which are the important figures, which are the figures of sales that have completed, they are showing an actual decline in house price inflation.
0: Yeah.
16: For the first time since 2023, I believe.
0: But we're showing an increase.
16: We're showing an increase. Now, the increase is modest, and the increase, bear in mind, is on list prices and on transactional prices.
0: Yeah.
16: So when you factor in that, I think we're actually, the report itself is showing us in and around 6, as you said. So, yeah, what we're seeing on the ground, and this is also a very important point in relation to Dr. Lyons' report, is that overwhelmingly the market is now being driven by new builds. And there is a distinct shortage of secondhand. And what he states as, in order to have a healthy market, we need to have a higher volume of second-hand properties, as opposed to pre-pandemic, we averaged 26,000.
0: We're hearing stories of people who are simply not able, young couples, particularly in their mid-20s, early 30s, who simply cannot get on the property ladder. What advice would you give to a couple who are thinking of maybe 2-3 years down the road? When should you apply for the mortgage? What do you need to say? What amount of money do you need to have in the bank if you're thinking of going to try and buy a house?
16: What I'm seeing in practice, and I have to actually commend a lot of these couples that you mentioned and people on their own, there's a lot of saving. They're doing a lot of work. They're actually living at home in many cases far longer than we did historically. So they are saving. It is tough. It's not easy.
0: How much money do you need to have by way of deposit for a house?
16: It's a very, very general question, Alan. I mean, you know, I would certainly say you need 20 to 25%, and you can never have enough. I mean, what I will say on that is, in relation to first-time buyers, perhaps look at the second-hand options as well, because there are many good quality second-hand options out there. And I use the example in Wexford Town of the traditional Wexford townhouse, the terrace house, that type of property. You know, look at the affordability. Now, it's easy for you and I to sit here and say, look at this and look at that, but definitely the other thing, and they have to be commended on it, I think, in many ways, Wexford County Council, in conjunction with developers within the county and region, are looking at affordable housing options. And, you know, anyone that's looking to get on that property housing ladder, as we call it, certainly do contact Wexford County Council. Yeah. Contact your local auctioneer, your local agent.
0: So the average house price in Wexford at the moment, then, not everyone's going to go for a four-bed detached, which is just under 500,000. If you're looking for a three-bed semi-detached, which we always use as the benchmark, anytime you discuss housing, that's the one that's used. A three-bed semi-detached, what's the average?
16: Three-bed average, 310.
0: 310.
16: Okay.
0: So you're looking, you literally would need to have between 65 and 70,000 euro saved.
16: What you need to do is you need to talk to your local bank, your credit union, your broker, your mortgage broker, and talk to them. They're the experts in relation to finance. Yeah. Okay. That's one thing. The other thing.
0: What percentage is 25%? Is
16: saying that? 20 to 25% or thereabouts. Now, someone will look at that and say differently. Perhaps what I am saying to you is I'm not a mortgage expert, I'm not a finance expert. What I will say in relation to new builds, so if they're going down the new build route, there is the government, you know, tax back, the Help to Buy scheme. If they're going via local authorities with affordable housing, again, there's assisted help there for them. So it's not a specific one size fits all. It's individual cases. Talk to your local council, talk to your mortgage broker, your credit union, talk to your local auctioneers. And I think combined, there is advice there for people.
0: And there is hope as well. Because I get comments in from people who are deeply frustrated at the moment. Maybe somebody who's come back from, say, being in Australia, back living with the parents now, don't want to be living with the parents, don't want to put a burden on them, but the parents obviously will oblige. But at the same time, they see no ray of hope that they're going to get the money, or they're going to get a house in this county. Would you be hopeful, Joe?
16: I am, yeah. And again, in practice, we're seeing, we'd call them green shoots for want of a better word, but we're seeing new builds, we're seeing a very, very proactive market in the form of first time buyers actively seeking property. What I would say to some of them is, if the new build that you'd like is out of your affordability range, perhaps look at the second hand option, because there are many good quality options out there. And definitely there's a lot of advice.
0: What is out there at the moment then?
16: In terms of townhouses and Wexford townhouses?
0: Countywide, overall.
16: Certainly picture. You can, I mean, if you come to Wexford town and you want to buy a townhouse, secondhand, I mean, you will pick up something for 200 to 250. Now, it may not be exactly what you want. There may perhaps be grants available if it was vacant for a certain period, available to do it up and all of that type. So what I'd say to you is...
0: And elsewhere, like Enniscorthy, New Ross, Buncloddy and Gorey. Gorey seems to be a really hotbed to try and get a house.
16: Gorey has, again, always been, I suppose, that commuter town that Dublin looks to. And Gorey's very, very strong. Wexford itself, we've a very good market within the county. And what I mean by that is we've a lot of people upsizing and downsizing from within, which is a very healthy sign.
0: Yeah.
16: And a lot of our, what we see in practice, a lot of people, you know, moving from rural areas to perhaps buy a one bed, two bed apartment, two bed townhouse in Wexford town, selling a larger country property. And again, by doing that, freeing up certain second hand stock. So
0: I got to wrap up in a second. Anything else from Roland Lyon's report that you want to focus in on, Joe?
16: No, what I would say is to be careful about, I mean, and this is pretty common sense, but be careful about reading headlines in the sense that, as I said earlier, they use the word slowdown. I would be cautious of using words like that, because what we're seeing in practice is quite a lot of demand and an appetite there. And as you mentioned, government proposals now in place that on the ground seem to be putting projects in front of the public, and I think overall the outlook is positive in the next medium term.
0: Let's conclude then by, we kind of focused in on the 25s, the 35s who are trying to get on the property ladder. The three top tips you'd give them now: have the deposit as one.
16: Save.
0: Check with people like you, auctioneers. Yeah.
16: Check with your local authority.
0: Check around when it comes to mortgage.
16: 100%, yeah.
0: And in advance of when you want to get the house, 2-3 years, you should be on the looking for the mortgage now, or what?
16: Well, I think, I mean, you can never perhaps start too soon. Obviously, you know, talk to your bank, talk to your credit union, and continue to save. And there's lots of advice there.
0: And check out availability of property in the second-hand area.
16: Second-hand area as well, certainly. I think there is value there, and people can add value to some second-hand properties that, you know, there are options.
0: If they want to talk to you, like you and Gary and the crew, it's DNG McCormick Quinn. You're accessible. I have a very comprehensive website.
16: Thank you very much.
0: And in fact, I think the person who's driving the website was outside taking pictures.
16: Sarah was with us today, and Sarah is doing an excellent job with her social media.
0: You're strengthening your team.
16: As is Niamh and Bob and... John.
0: Your team is growing.
16: Thank you very much.
0: Thanks, Joe. Straight after 11, I want you to put the feet up if you can. Go out to the back garden if you're off today. And we're going to bring Tibor Bala into studio, the man with the magic violin.
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21: 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Sunshine. Blue skies. 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Pollen. Itchy eyes. Sneezing. Coughing. 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
22: It's 11 o'clock. Good morning. I'm Lucinda Kelly. The status yellow high temperature warning has been extended until Saturday. Temperatures of around 31 degrees are expected today, with the possibility of a new all-time record high could be set for the country. The elderly, children and people with health issues such as diabetes are at particular risk of dehydration and heat stroke. Keith Leonard, chairperson of National Emergency Coordination Group, says people should check on the elderly today.
23: If you know someone is living alone, is elderly, call in, check that they're comfortable, that they have access to cold drinks. A short visit could make a huge difference to the well-being of an elderly neighbour today.
22: Meanwhile, people are being reminded to be vigilant when heading to the coast or inland waterways today. Nadia Blanchfield from Feather-on-Sea or RNLI in Wexford has this advice for those planning a swim.
24: So we would recommend that people enter the water slowly and acclimatise gradually. If anyone does find themselves in danger in the water, lie on your back, tilt your head back with your ears under the water, relax and try to breathe normally. Move your hands and legs to help you stay afloat. And once you have your breathing back under control, you can then call for help or swim to safety.
22: At least 32 people have died and 700 have been injured after two huge back-to-back earthquakes hit Venezuela. Dozens of buildings have collapsed in the capital, Caracas, and rescuers are searching the rubble. The country's interim president has declared a state of emergency. The US, Mexico, Brazil, El Salvador and the Dominican Republic and Ecuador have all offered their support. Tommaso Della Longa is from the International Federation of Red Cross.
25: It's very bad. We're looking at infrastructure damage. We're still not sure. It's still unclear if the airport in Caracas can be used or not. I mean, the streets are full of rubbles, so we are already looking at all the logistics issues that we'll face.
22: Households are being urged to test for radon gas, which experts say can build up in homes without people realising. Radon is a colourless, odourless gas that comes from the ground beneath buildings and can increase the risk of lung cancer over time. The Environmental Protection Agency says simple testing is the only way to know if a home is affected, with kits available online and through approved suppliers. Speaking on Morning Mix, Andy Fanning from the EPA in Wexford says the priority is for people to test their homes and take action where needed.
1: Every house has a certain amount of it, but what we're always seeking to do is keep it below a reference level for the country, a level which is reasonably safe. And it basically you have to do is, in these cases, you just need to check it, because many houses don't have a problem. We estimate that in across the country is about 170,000 houses could have a level above the reference level I talked about, and that's nearly 500,000 people could be living with a higher level of radon than they should be. So the most important thing you can do is test. We have a number of tests EPA has on its website. If you go into radon.ie, we have a list of providers who will provide you with the test. And if you have a high level, there's relatively simple ways of making your house safe again.
22: Significant changes to inheritance tax are being considered by the government ahead of budget of 2027, with proposals including possible increases to existing thresholds. The Taoiseach has said he is very conscious of concerns, particularly among people without children who wish to pass on assets to nieces, nephews or other relatives, and said the issue will be examined in the upcoming budget. It comes as discussions continue within government around raising the main inheritance tax threshold above €400,000 for children, along with wider reforms to capital acquisitions tax. The issue has been raised as a fairness concern by a number of TDs, particularly where people without children face different tax rules when passing on estates. Speaking to South East Radio News, Councillor Michael Sheehan said the current inheritance tax system is unfair and discriminatory.
2: As part of a group called EDIT, which is the End of Discrimination for Inheritance Tax, I've been working with the group to make sure that the government accepts the unfair and the discrimination effect of inheritance tax, which, to be fair, a couple with children will be treated completely different than a couple with no children. And the threshold for a couple with a child is €400,000, but yet for a niece or a nephew, or what they call Category B, anybody else, is €40,000 or €14,000. So it really is a discrimination built into the tax system.
22: And Wexford's new mayor says she wants to see forums established to help tackle the town's problems. Vicky Barron assumed the role on Tuesday night after just 18 months in the council chamber. She says her main aims are to bring retail back into focus while promoting the wonderful potential of the area's artists. Mayor Barron outlines why a mayoral forum will also be a priority over the next year.
4: There are so many good people doing lots of good work in different areas, and they seem to be working in silos. We need to unify all the thinking here and to make plans going forward. And we need everybody to have all of the knowledge, because knowledge is power, and by bringing everybody together we can get all the voices together in the same room and tackle head on some of the challenges that we're identifying as being, I suppose, that mitigates good positivity about Wexford Town.
22: For all your local stories and more, visit southeastradio.ie. It's 5 minutes past 11.
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22: Hot and humid today with long sunny spells and mostly dry conditions. Highest temperatures of 27 to 30 degrees.
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0: It's coming up to 7 minutes past 11, and as I said when speaking to Phil this morning on the Jumbo Breakfast Show, just after 11, something a little bit different. I met Tibor Bala on the main street in Wexford a few short weeks ago. Along with my producer Lucinda, we popped up a piece on our social media outlets and it went viral. So now, a little bit of serenity on this beautiful sunny Thursday morning.

0: That was an absolutely beautiful piece of music played by Tibor, who is in studio with me. We met on the main street a few short weeks ago. We put up a little clip and it went viral. I don't know how many thousands of people have seen it. Tibor, thank you for joining me in studio this morning.
1: Good morning to all listeners of Saudis Radio.
0: Tibor, what is the piece you've just played for us then?
1: The piece was Canon D. The name of the piece is Canon D of Bacabel. So it's really a wonderful theme and with lots of variation, and actually it's one main theme but with lots of variation on the violin actually.
0: Your journey has been quite remarkable, and just to remind people who may not have heard the piece we broadcast with you when I spoke to you on the street, you made your way here from Slovakia. Your wife is living here. You did play in a philharmonic orchestra, is that correct?
1: Exactly.
0: Yeah. Where did you play?
1: I was playing in Slovakia, in Košice, the name of the city. This is of the east part of the Slovakia. Actually, I born there and I was studying there also. Yeah. And after the study, I went to the Philharmonic Orchestra.
0: And why did you decide to leave there and come here? What brought you here?
1: Well, the thing is, you know, it's not easy for living with the music, you know.
0: Yeah.
1: Everywhere actually, and especially in Slovakia, you know, with the it's not easy and wasn't enough for for basic life, you know, for a young person, because also lots of bills, you know, and
0: so financially and it was a bit of a nightmare. And your wife came here before you, didn't she?
1: Yes.
0: And
1: yes.
0: What did she do? And
1: she's in childcare.
0: I see.
1: Yeah. She was studying here, and she's working in creche.
0: And you decided to follow over then. Have you got family?
1: Yes.
0: Yeah.
1: Yes.
0: How many?
1: I have a 2 daughter.
0: Okay.
1: And 11 and 7 years old, yeah. Barbara and Patricia. So I just would you like to say hello to them?
0: Yeah.
1: And. Actually.
0: And your base is Waterford, isn't it?
1: I live in Waterford. Yeah.
0: But you become very popular here in Wexford, and you have one particular spot, which is right on the corner at the end of Rose Street in Wexford, where you play. And even when I'm going to get my lunch break, I can hear your music wafting along the street there. Has it become a very important spot for you and a place you like to be?
1: Well, for Buskers, you know, actually, it doesn't matter too much the spots, but
0: yeah, it's
1: because
0: the main
1: street it's long and I can stand, let's say, on another spot, but I love that spot because a lovely atmosphere and lovely people around me, and especially that church what's there, you know. So
0: Are you a spiritual man, Tibor?
1: Yes.
0: Spirituality is important.
1: I'm Christian. Yeah.

0: of the instrument of the violin. Let's say it's different if you play outside in, let's say, windy weather, rainy weather, you know, and it's completely different if you play, in concert hall, you know, so it gives you a nice acoustic.
1: And you teach music as well, do you?
0: Also, I teach music. I have a very few student, private student at the moment, yeah.
1: You make that violin. I was just watching you tune in and tune up, as they say. And that violin, anything special about the violin you're actually playing?
0: This violin is for me special because it was my granddad's violin.
1: Was it?
0: Yeah, so...
1: Where was he from, Slovakia, too?
0: He's from Slovakia, yeah. He
1: obviously a musician.
0: Yeah. He was a very good violinist also. He was played a lot in Czech Republic, in Prague.
1: Yeah.
0: And he was teach me also a few things, you know, when I'm...
1: And so he would have been there in communist times, wouldn't he? He would have played during Russia. Yeah,
0: exactly. So he passed away, you know, and I just got this...
1: He bequeathed that to you.
0: Exactly, yeah.
1: So what would you like to play for us next?
0: I have a more tune, but I think the people like it, Schindler List.
1: Okay.
0: So I can play the Schindler List.
1: And you're going up to your spot at the corner of Rose Street after this interview this morning, is that correct?
0: Yes. It's wonderful weather outside, so it's pleasure to play, you know. And
1: look, may all your dreams come true. I've never seen anything like the outpouring of support for you, and I wish you the very best of luck, Tibor, for the future.
0: Thank you very much.
1: And maybe you'll get that dream to play in the National Opera House here in Wexford.
0: Thank you very much. I appreciate it.
1: So this is the theme from Schindler's List.
0: Exactly.

0: Thank you, Tibor.
1: Thank you very much.
0: That was beautiful.
1: All the best to all listeners of Southeast Radio.
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0: 23 minutes past 11, a lot of comments coming in relation to Tibor's playing just a few moments ago. As I said, he is now busking, performing on the corner of Rose Street in Wexford Town. People are asking, does he play elsewhere within the county of Wexford as well? I can check. And if he is, I'll let you know. But he has that dream to appear on the stage of the National Opera House. He was a member of the Philharmonic Orchestra. I would love to see the opportunity present itself to him to play at some stage with an orchestra or on stage at the National Opera House. That will be a dream come true for him. And we will certainly be there to cheer him on. Now, a new podcast series from Wexford County Council, in partnership with Southeast Radio, continues with Episode 5 of Back to Life, County Wexford Stories of Derelict Homes. The series follows local people restoring vacant and derelict properties across the county, alongside expert advice and guidance from Wexford County Council on the grants, the schemes and supports available to help bring these homes back to life. In Episode 5, we hear from local businessman Andy Doyle, who's breathing new life into old Coleman Dodge unit in Wexford Town and transforming the former storage spaces above the commercial premises into 6 new apartments. He talks about the benefits of more people living in our towns.
11: There's no life after 6 o'clock in the evening, especially midweek. The weekends look after themselves with tourists and visitors. But midweek, there's no life along the main street once 5, 6 o'clock comes, once the shops close. Whereas if all the buildings are over the shops were occupied for residential living instead of being vacant, it would bring a whole different life. It would mean that the corner shops would be staying open later, the cafes would be viable to stay open later, there would be more of a buzz about the pubs and there'll be less antisocial behaviour because there's more people.
0: We'll also hear the council perspective with Tom Bamville, Senior Executive Officer in the Planning Department, and Craig Innes from Building Control, who'll talk about the role they play in helping bring those historic spaces back into use. The episodes are available now on the South East Radio website and wherever you get your podcasts, with new episodes released every week. Right now, it's back once again with Darcy, and he hasn't come alone in studio, as we look at the wonderful world of antiques. This month's topic covers the circular economy and the environmental benefits of furnishing homes with antique or vintage items. The goal is to emphasise the built-to-last quality of antiques, countering preconceived notions of antiques as being fragile. And I'm joined by Darcy, and he has, as I said, not come alone. Good morning.
12: Good morning. How are you, Alan?
0: I'm grand, Darcy, and good morning, Sheila Louise.
13: Hi, Alan. How are you?
0: So you're going to talk a little bit today about the circular economy. Before I bring Louise in, what's your interpretation of the circular economy, Darcy?
12: The basic idea behind the circular economy is that we should ideally be aiming to keep things in use for as long as possible, retain them, repair them, etc. And obviously antiques and vintage is a big part of that. So the likes of people like Louise from LF Donoghue Antiques, I'm very excited to introduce everyone to, because personally I think she's a very impressive small business owner, and I think people will enjoy hearing her whole journey as a self-taught furniture restorer. People like Louise putting the work in to keep those things in good repair, because if you do, they can last well beyond a lifetime.
0: So Darcy has just given us a brief introduction to you. So you're self-taught in furniture restoration. Tell us a little bit about that journey, Louise.
13: So, Alan, I basically started off, I suppose, firstly loving antiques and anything old. And basically it was a hobby. So I basically restore French polish and basically self-taught, did a few night courses.
0: Yeah.
13: And worked full-time in third level education for years. Had this hobby going in the background. I took some time off work. A year sabbatical, and basically got going on it, started to restore, started to sell, then decided I was going to do this full time. So yeah. I started up LF Donoghue Antiques in October.
0: Whereabouts are you based?
13: Based in Salins, in Naas, or beside Naas, Kildare.
0: Yeah.
13: So.
0: Can you give me an example of, say, something that you were given that could be well past the sell-by date, you've restored it, and eventually I presume you sell it?
13: Yeah, basically I don't restore for anybody else. I just restore for myself.
0: So I buy
13: wherever, clearance, auction, wherever, and then I start the restoring process, which may be, it needs to be stripped back, it needs to be French polished. Sometimes I do some, you know, repurposing of items that maybe aren't used in today's times.
0: Yeah.
13: And then I sell them on.
0: Yeah, and for antique value, I know, and Darcy and I have spoken about this, it's sometimes the antique, the marketable value of an antique is that it's untouched as such. So what you actually do, does that differ somewhat to what we would have an idea that antique sales, etc., is all about?
13: Well, basically, if I take a piece of furniture, it's gone beyond repair. So I'm trying to restore that item so it will be able to be used again.
0: Yeah,
13: it may be badly damaged, it may be badly scratched, it may be thought that it is of no use, so...
0: Yeah. And Darcy, I'm getting a handle on this now. So basically what Louise does is she takes a piece of furniture, which could have been in a scrapyard. She, once again, restores it to life and does all the things she's mentioned, like French polishing. And all of a sudden, when you apply it to the circular economy and sustainability and everything, you're taking an old piece of furniture, you're saving a new piece of furniture being made, you're restoring that. Is that how it works?
12: That's pretty much it. And the thing about what Louise is saying there about it being almost like a rescue mission is... often these things are very well made and they will last a lifetime, but they have this aesthetic damage which people just can't see beyond. And it takes somebody who has the eye for it and somebody who has the patience and has put the time in, as Louise has, to kind of learn the skills necessary to give it that rescue so that you can appreciate that it is in fact actually probably a very serviceable piece of furniture. But people overlook that because it does show the signs of its age.
0: Yeah, now I'd love you to take me through the process, and can you give me an example of something you've recently restored?
13: Okay, I've restored a lot of things recently, but for instance, a desk recently that I acquired from an auction, which basically was in pretty bad condition. So stripped it back and French polished the whole thing. It needed some new leather on the top, so I did that. And some light repair to hinges and door pulls.
0: And where do you find the pieces to make it? Does it almost look like it was when it was first made?
13: Well, but I'd like to think so.
0: Yeah.
13: It's certainly serviceable and usable again, which is what I'm all about. So, and it sold immediately, so that's probably a very good sign.
0: Yeah.
13: So sometimes just a light cleaning, a reviving polish will bring an old piece of furniture up very nicely. It doesn't need to be stripped back.
0: What's your pride and joy, Louise, of all the things you've restored?
13: The very first thing I restored was a Regency side cabinet with a tomber front that opens up and down. And it was my first large piece to French polish. So I stripped it back completely. It took me weeks. I still have that in my sitting room, and I will never sell it. I've had people in through the doors before I had a showroom. I had a little room at my house where people would come in, and the odd time they'd
0: and the
13: have
0: earmark,
13: a peek.
0: And they earmarked this particular piece, but it ain't for sale.
13: It's not for sale. Beautiful thing.
0: Not even Darcy could come.
13: Not even Darcy. Not even if he paid me a million.
0: Yeah.
12: Wish that I had a million. Funny, I was going to say, as soon as you said the very first piece that I ever restored, I was going to say, I bet you never sold it.
13: No, I never will. Only, actually, I had a piece of furniture in the house last week. Usually I don't have. I have a workshop at the back of my house. Attached to that, I have a small showroom where people come and collect, or people come to browse and look. But I had a larger piece in the house that I needed to bring somebody in, and they peeked in to my sitting room and spotted the Regency cabinet and wanted to purchase straight away. But no, usually I close the door.
0: We've asked you about your first, and does your first remain your favourite then?
13: I think it does, yeah. It does. Yeah.
0: Most difficult
13: of the collection, and what, I am a collector.
0: Yeah, the most difficult piece you've come across
13: to restore.
0: Mm-hmm. Do you ever give up on a piece, or do you never give up on a piece?
13: I have a little small desk in my workshop at the moment, and it needs a lot of work. And it's been sitting there for about 6 months, hidden under a blanket, and I need to get to it because my workspace is small, simply because there are a few little bits that I haven't done before.
0: Yeah.
13: You know, intricate veneering that I haven't done before that I just need to teach myself, which I will do when I get the time.
0: You say you're working in another area before you...
13: I worked in administration in UCD, and then I moved to Maynooth. Which I loved, but always the back of my mind enjoyed the idea of having my own business.
0: Okay, there's a perception, Darcy, that antique furniture is delicate. You put it into a formal room and don't touch it. In your experience, is that actually true?
12: I think it's wild that people think that, even though, as I say, I do understand why people think it. But it's mad to me, because I get to see things of incredible age all the time that have withstood, as I say, they've survived two world wars, but equally so, they've been through so many house moves. There's this old, not terribly funny joke, so I apologise in advance, that the true definition of an antique is something that's made the journey from the living room up to the attic and back down to the living room.
0: Fair enough.
12: Yeah. And it's kind of true, because these things, you know, there's a time when people think of them as old-fashioned and they get put away, but they still persist. They come back down and we see them as antiques, and at that point, suddenly, we think that they're rarefied and untouchable and shouldn't be used. And they were made to be used. They were made by somebody who put a lot of work into it so that they can be used.
13: I think younger people are starting to realise, actually, that old antique furniture is quality. Yeah. I have a lot of young couples in small Victorian houses, small apartments, buying small pieces of furniture and are using them, which is fantastic. You know, you can go along to Darcy's fairs and chat to the traders. If you're looking for something, ask them. They may not have it. I have done that. You know, I've asked, do you know anybody that has such and such? And they will say, look, leave it with me, give a phone number if needs be, or via Darcy, And you may get that piece of furniture. You'll get a good recommendation of where to go. And it's all about that. You know, it's all about networking and, you know. So not just me as an antique dealer. I'm talking about people visiting the fairs.
12: Yeah, absolutely. You're not going to find a great big eight-seater, you know, Chesterfield sofa that somebody has lugged halfway across the country on the off chance that you want to buy it, because it doesn't make sense for them.
0: Yeah.
12: Dedicated though they may be, because there's a lot of other items they can put in that space. But if you talk to them, there's a very fair chance that they might say, hey, do you know what I have?
13: Yeah, but there are, and you will also find some lovely bits of furniture.
12: Yes,
13: which
12: will.
13: I have done, you know, which are in and sometimes mostly in very good condition.
12: Yeah,
13: you know?
12: That's true. Yeah, our Royal Marine Fair every 2 months.
13: Brilliant,
12: in Dunleary,
13: great
12: that's,
13: fair.
12: That's got a great selection of quite large furniture as well. And at most fairs, you'll find kind of a range of small to medium furniture, I'd say.
0: Great to talk to you. Before we conclude, you have brought a few toys with you, haven't you?
12: I have indeed.
0: We love our toys and this particular style.
12: I have with me two items which should be considered very much unrelated. Do not mix.
0: Yeah.
12: So the first one I'll bring out here is this little Rolodex style. We'll pop this on the social media. This is a little Rolodex style bar top cocktail menu.
0: Wow.
12: So these were popular in the 1930s Art Deco. This one's a little bit later. This one's probably 1960s or thereabouts. If you look underneath, it's stamped foreign, which usually means kind of 1890s through to, in theory, the 1920s or so, as part of the import laws, but actually it continued to be the case up until certainly the 1960s from certain places. So that's probably a 1960s piece. It's all in working condition. You can turn the Rolodex and you get a different cocktail recipe. I have never actually made, that's the sound for anybody.
0: Whiskey sours.
13: Brilliant.
0: On, yeah.
12: There you go.
13: That is a lovely thing. I'd buy that off you, Darcy.
12: I've seen them online for about, you know, €80, €90, but I mean, this was €15 in a fair.
13: Fab.
12: You know, so, and I
13: lovely condition as well, isn't it? Really nice condition.
12: I just think
13: pity
12: it's really
13: the
12: sweet.
13: Listeners can't see it.
12: Pop onto the social media anyway.
13: Oh, yeah, great idea.
0: Okay.
12: Now, do
0: where
12: not
0: is the social media, Darcy? Just remind us.
12: Well, for me, Instagram is one of the best places to find me, and I am vintage_Darcy. Vintage Ireland is also on Facebook as Vintage Ireland. You'll find us on TikTok as vintageireland.eu and all the usual places.
0: Where would that have been popped? On a bar?
12: On a bar, or possibly just someone's home bar. They were, as I say, in the 1930s, they were quite a popular little novelty, but I think this one's a little bit later myself, just given the geometric design and everything.
0: Well, what would that be actually worth then? €80?
12: It might be. I mean, look, fundamentally, anything is only worth what someone will pay for it, you know?
13: I'll give you 100.
12: Sold, no. Not until I've made at least one of those cocktails. Now, secondly, do not mix that up with this item, which is Victorian, probably 1890s. This would have been from a chemist's, that's the sound of glass, a chemist's or apothecary. This is an arsenic bottle.
0: An arsenic bottle.
12: Would have been used.
13: There's no remains left, no.
12: No remains. And funny enough, whenever I show it to people, the first thing they do is take the stopper off and smell it. And I have no idea why, but they do. And what's interesting about it, I think, is, I mean, I just think it's really beautiful. And it's a curious item because obviously it harkens back to a time when arsenic was used in all kinds of medical preparations, even though today we think of it as a poison. Mm-hmm. And if you go back further, it was used, I mean, there's an Italian phrase that I can't think of off the top of my head, but this would be, you know, 1700s, 1800s, that translates to inheritance powder.
0: Okay.
12: Because it was considered such a common weapon for making sure you sped along the inheritance. So arsenic is a very dangerous substance, but we did use it in a lot of things for quite a long time. What's interesting about this, I think, is if you have a look, as say, on the photographs on social media and whatnot, you'll see the texture of the bottle.
0: Yeah.
12: It has these
0: kind of ripples.
13: Ribbed,
12: And
13: ribbed.
12: That was brought in as a result of legislation.
0: Yeah.
12: And as you know, my other piece of advice is when you're at a fair, talk to people because you make all kind of friends. Lou
13: exactly.
12: And I met at fairs.
13: Yes.
12: Lou, you.
13: It's a great community for me as a solo business, you know, antique dealer. I'm
0: can
13: on
0: it be
13: my
0: lonely,
13: own.
0: Louise?
13: It can be lonely sometimes. Yeah. I mean, I am at views of auctions, house clearances, auctions, but I must say I love the fairs.
0: Yeah.
13: And they're so friendly. Darcy's fair in particular, I go back to again and again. So well organised, very friendly, and people are so helpful.
12: Check is in the mail, thank you very much.
0: But where's the next one close to here, Darcy? Where's the next one? I know you were telling me last time you were taking a bit of a sojourn, a little break. Have you taken that?
12: Not yet. I've got a lot of admin to do. So that'll kind of, we'll be quiet for July and August. We do have a couple of fairs. We'll be in Port Marnock, and in August, on the 2nd of August, we'll be in Dunleary. So as I say, that's quite a good one if you are looking for larger items of furniture or what have you. And you'll probably find Lou rummaging around as well.
13: Yes,
12: there.
13: You will. And come and chat to me if you see me.
12: But for the Wexford area, we will be, the most important date is probably the 11th of October, and I know it's a while away, but save the date because we will be in the Amber Springs Hotel in Goree, yeah. And that's always
0: and
12: a
0: that went well for you last year, didn't it? Yeah,
12: yeah, it did. We're there twice a year because it's a great one for me. I've lived in Wexford for a long time and have family here, so it's kind of home territory. But it's also just a nice mix of traders.
0: Thank you so much for joining me.
13: Thank you, Alan.
12: Thanks, Alan.
0: Darcy and Louise, always welcome. And if you're into antiques and you love programmes like the Antiques Roast Show or Cash in the Attic or Flog It, you never know, there could be a pot on your mantelpiece that could be worth a few bob, or there could be something in a press somewhere, or there could be cash in your own attic. Well worth checking out.
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21: Summertime, sunshine, blue skies, flowers, pollen, itchy eyes, sneezing, coughing. 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
0: Yeah, we have a lot to get through over the next couple of days, and of course tomorrow being a Friday, we have our panel looking at the big talking points of the week. But now my next guest has been involved in endurance sport for more than 40 years, running half marathons, triathlons, and now she's found success in High Rocks. I'm curious to know what High Rocks is. Bernie Miller joins me. Good morning to you, Bernie. How are you?
22: Good morning, Alan. How are you?
0: I'm grand. And what is High Rocks, as a matter of interest?
22: High Rocks, it's an endurance sport, and you would have 8 stations and you've got 8 runs, and the runs are 1 kilometre. So you start off with, you come out of the chute at the beginning, you do 1 kilometre, you go in, you do 1,000 metres on a ski erg.
0: On a what?
22: As fast as you, a ski erg.
0: What's that?
22: It's like an upright rowing machine.
0: Okay. Yeah. Keep going. You're on to, you're just on 2 kilometres. You've 6 more to go. Go ahead. Yeah.
22: Yeah. The first kilometre, you do the kilometre, you go to the ski erg. Then you're into a 50-metre sled push, which is 105 kilos on a sledge, which is like a sleigh. You put your body into it and you push like the devil.
0: Yeah.
22: So when you've that done your 500 metres, you've another kilometre run. Mm-hmm. Then you've got a sled pull with the same weight on it. So you pull that with all you've got. Then you've got your fourth run. Then when you have your fourth run, you do a burpee broad jump, which is down on all fours, spread out, jump in and jump for 80 metres. That's great fun. Then we've got a kilometre run, and then we've got a 1,000 metre row on a rowing machine. So that's a kind of a rest in a way, because you're at least sitting. You have another run, then your sixth run. Then you have a farmer's carry, which you would have two kettlebells, 16 kilos in each hand, and you would go as fast as you can for 200 metres. Mm. Then you've got your seventh run, and then you've got 100 metres of sandbag lunges. So you've got 10 kilos on your back, and you do 100 metres of lunges, knee to the ground, each one. You've got your eighth run, and then the icing on the cake is your 100 wall balls. So you squat to a 90-degree angle, then you straighten up and hit a target 9 feet off high, and that is your last one. And by the time you've finished your 100 wall balls, that's the end of your competition. So you run up the finishing ramp to the stage where you just either collapse or can't believe what you've done, or plan your next trip.
0: How long does it take you to do all that?
22: Well, it depends on your fitness and your endurance. I qualified in Madrid at 2 hours and 17 minutes. But when I went to the World Championships last Friday, I did my time in 1 hour and 59 minutes.
0: Wow. How did you do in the World Championships?
22: I was 23rd out of 89. You have a 60 plus category.
0: Yeah.
22: So there was 89 in the category, male and female, and I came 23rd. So I was absolutely delighted with myself. And when I realised that I had did the competition in under 2 hours, it was, oh my God, amazing.
0: You're a member because of a Slaney Olympic, so aren't busy, you, Bernie? Yeah.
22: You're so busy running and going as fast as you can, you haven't time to look at times.
0: I'm just trying to calculate, how many minutes did you clip off your best time then? It was over 20
22: minutes. I took 18 minutes.
0: 18 minutes
22: off my best time. From 2:17, 18 seconds down to 1:59, 20 seconds.
0: That is absolutely incredible.
22: I was so chuffed.
0: You didn't hear me, but I was just mentioning you've been involved with Slaney Olympic Running Club for many years. How important was the club environment in helping you develop as an athlete?
22: I joined Slaney in 2004, and it was brilliant in the beginning. Because everybody meet up and everybody do their runs, and you kind of fall into your category of your time, what minute miles you're doing. And it will bring you on as well, because it's progress all the time, and you've always somebody to run with, you've always somebody to encourage you. And of course, Slaney is a great, great slagging club, so you have to have a thick skin. But it's so important.
0: Yeah.
22: So important to have people, like-minded people, in your club and encouraging people. Yeah.
0: What's next for you now, Bernie?
22: Next for me is a kilometre swim down in Glengariff in Cork. Mm. There's a group from the Wexford Triathlon Club go down, and there's a 1K swim, a 2K swim and a 5K swim. Yeah. So I think I'll just tackle the 1K swim.
0: Will you go back and do High Rocks again? Will you do that again?
22: No, what I'm actually doing now is I'm doing Troika, which is very similar to High Rocks. It's an Irish-based company, and it's held in the RDS, and I've done two Troikas already, and I came first in both competitions. So I'm heading to Portugal then in October to do the finale of the Troika.
0: Yeah.
22: So I'll continue my training and just keep active. Yeah.
0: And what age are you now? They say never ask a lady your age, but you're an inspiration to people. Age is only a number, isn't it?
22: Yeah. I'm coming up to 68, and I started running when I was 27.
0: Yeah, there you go.
22: And my kids says to me, they don't ever know me not being active. I was so active and their dad was active, they're all active.
0: Right. 68 years of age, doing all that, it proves that age is only a number. Isn't that right, Bernie?
22: Age is a number. It's not about how fast you are. It's not about how good you are. It's about getting out and doing it for yourself.
0: Drive
22: and
0: on.
22: And giving yourself a tap on the back.
0: Right. I really thank you for coming on. Congratulations on your success.
22: You're very welcome.
0: Can I just
22: thank all my family?
0: Of course you
22: can.
0: And
22: my friends for their support and my physio and my running buddy, Anthony, and all the girls. Without you guys, I could not have done it.
0: Thanks, Bernie. Bernie Miller there. There's a moment of inspiration for you on the Morning Mix programme this morning. Now, have you seen them around Wexford? Flying ants. It's not visitors calling on without giving you advice that they're coming. It's not that type of ant. It's the actual flying ant. Are they expected to become more visible across the country over the coming weeks? We'll find out from Colin Moore in just a second.
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3: Radio. As I said before the break there, flying ants are expected to become more visible across the county over the coming weeks. Let's hear from Colin Moore from Rentokil. Morning, Colin.
4: Morning, Alan. How are you?
3: I've already seen more of the ants on the ground and even the red ants, but flying ants, haven't seen them yet. People hear flying ant day, but your own research says it's more of a seasonal window. Look, what is flying ant day as a matter of interest, please?
4: Sure, yeah, it's less of a 24-hour thing. It's more of, as you say, it's a seasonal thing. It's it really occurs over July and August. And what it is it's actually, it's still the black garden ant. It's the same species. But what they do is they produce fertile males and females, and what they are doing is taking to the wing and mating. And then they'll mate, and they form the next colonies for the next years. So what people don't know, you'd be interested to know, is the females can live up to about 15 years. They have clocked them longer in the lab, but about 15 years, and they're single colonies.
3: Yeah.
4: So the females that are mated, they will go off, burrow into the ground, and form a new colony near or adjacent to the former colony.
3: So are we seeing them at the moment then, Colin? Are they out there at the moment?
4: Yeah, we've had a couple of reports. It's probably a little bit early. This really, really warm weather, Alan, is good because the colony's really, really starting to ramp up and multiply. And then what happens? You'll get rain, and then warm temperatures, and it's that muggy, humid environment that's really going to kick them off, and that's their stimulus then to say, right, let's go and make little ant whoopee. And continue the line, as it were.
3: Yeah, so when people see a sudden swarm then, is there anything there that they're noticing that signals a bigger underlying infestation nearby?
4: It'll be nest related. And then if there are a number of nests, the animals are very simple. They follow a stimulus, a basic stimulus, which could be, you know, humidity level, and then they say, this is our trigger now to mate. So it could actually trigger an awful lot of, it could be multiple nests within that region.
3: Yeah.
4: Depends on the soil type and you know, how many are there.
3: Yeah.
4: But it's more about that trigger, Alan, than let's say just one nest saying, right, like, I'm going to go now.
3: So what's the most common mistake, Colin, that people make when trying to deal with ants themselves that actually makes the problem worse?
4: Yeah, I think there's very little you can do with when they're taken to the wing, as they call it, the nuptial flight. There's very little, they're not dangerous either. At that, you know, they're not a hazardous, other than a nuisance. Mm-hmm. It's all the annoyance and the build up all occurs on the ground and then that in the lead up to the nuptial flight. So I suppose it's leaving waste around the area, not cleaning up, leaving sugaries. They love sugary substances, so jams and syrups and anything like that that's left.
3: Yeah.
4: They'll come and forage, and they'll come into your home, and on the rare occasion they'll actually nest in your home, but then we don't come across that too often.
3: Right.
4: They love patios, mm-hmm. And they love food then that we leave for the animals around the patios. So it's just about cleaning up.
3: Okay.
4: And also sealing. And, you know, we leave gaps and holes around the windows, and the gaskets are a little bit damaged and bristles are a bit damaged. It's about sealing those up, keeping them out in the first place.
3: Right. And are certain types of homes or environments more susceptible, more vulnerable? For example, older buildings or rural areas, or for that matter, even apartments?
4: Yeah, I would absolutely think that an older building would be a little bit more leaky, and there'd be more gaps. The other one, the other classic one, is sandy patios, where you have that sandy, you have a hard core and then a bit of a sort of a rough sand where they lay the slabs on. They absolutely love that. The amount of times we found nests underneath those conditions there would be very, very high.
3: Finally, beyond the nuisance value, are there any real risks associated with flying ants? Or is the concern mainly, I suppose, psychological and the practical disruption? Now, you've given some really good advice this morning, Colin.
4: Well, I think, to be honest, it is the nuisance factor. And when you're outside having your barbecue and, you know, they're taken to the wing, it'll clear the area very quickly. But they're not doing any harm, and it will subside. The risk to humans is incredibly low. You know, they're not associated with any harmful. You know, they're not vectors of any pathogens. However, because they're crawling on the ground, they could passively contaminate and cross-contaminate food, and that's always a risk.
3: All right. You have a very comprehensive website. Point us towards it as we thank you for your advice on this beautiful sunny day here in the sunny southeast.
4: Oh, it's fantastic. It's great. It just lifts the soul, lifts the spirit. Yeah, sure. If anybody needs any more information, it's rentkill.ie, www.rentkill.ie.
3: And our thanks to Colm. Wrapping up today's edition of The Morning Mix, you enjoy the sunshine. Lee will take you through till 3. Julie will be here from 3 to 6. And then Tony will be along with the very best of country and Irish. Have a good day.
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11: I actually bought my first ever wheelbarrow and I'm looking forward to using it. 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
14: It's 12 o'clock. Good afternoon. I'm Lucinda Kelly. The status yellow high temperature warning has been extended until Saturday. Temperatures of around 31 degrees are expected today, with the possibility of a new all-time record high could be set for the country. The elderly, children and people with health issues such as diabetes are at particular risk of dehydration and heatstroke. Keith Leonard, chairperson of National Emergency Coordination Group, says people should check on the elderly today.
15: If you know someone who's living alone, who's elderly, call in, check that they're comfortable, that they have access to cold drinks. A short visit could make a huge difference to the well-being of an elderly neighbour today.
14: Meanwhile, people are being reminded to be vigilant when heading to the coast or inland waterways today. Nadia Blanchfield from Feathered on Sea, RNLI in Wexford, has this advice for those planning a swim.
16: So we would recommend that people enter the water slowly and acclimatise gradually. If anyone does find themselves in danger in the water, lie on your back, tilt your head back with your ears under the water, relax and try to breathe normally. Move your hands and legs to help you stay afloat. And once you have your breathing back under control, you can then call for help or swim to safety.
14: Back-to-back earthquakes have killed at least 164 people in Venezuela. Dozens of buildings have collapsed in the capital, Caracas, and rescuers are searching the rubble. The country's interim president has declared a state of emergency. The US, Mexico, Brazil, El Salvador, the Dominican Republic and Ecuador have all offered their support. Tommaso Della Longa is from International Federation of Red Cross.
17: It's very bad. We're looking at infrastructure damage. We are still not sure. It's still unclear if the airport in Caracas can be used or not. I mean, the streets are full of rubbles, so we are already looking at all the logistics issues that we'll face.
14: Households are being urged to test for radon gas, which experts say can build up in homes without people realising. Radon is a colourless, odourless gas that comes from the ground beneath buildings and can increase the risk of lung cancer over time. The Environmental Protection Agency says simple testing is the only way to know if a home is affected, with kits available online and through approved suppliers. Speaking on Morning Mix, Andy Fanning from the EPA in Wexford says the priority is for people to test their homes and take action where needed.
18: Every house has a certain amount of it, but what we're always seeking to do is keep it below a reference level for the country, a level which is reasonably safe. And it basically you have to do is, in these cases, you just need to check it, because many houses don't have a problem. We estimate that in across the country, is about 170,000 houses could have a level above the reference level I talked about, and that's nearly 500,000 people could be living with a higher level of radon than they should be. So the most important thing you can do is test. We have a number of tests EPA has on its website. If you go into radon.ie website, we have a list of providers who will provide you with the test, and if you have a high level, there's relatively simple ways of making your house safe again.
14: Significant changes to inheritance tax are being considered by the government ahead of budget 2027. With proposals including possible increases to existing thresholds. The Taoiseach says he is very conscious of concerns, particularly among people without children who wish to pass on assets to nieces, nephews or other relatives, and said the issue will be examined in the upcoming budget. It comes as discussions continue within government around raising the main inheritance tax threshold above €400,000 for children, along with wider reforms to capital acquisitions tax. The issue has been raised as a fairness concern by a number of TDs, particularly where people without children face different tax rules when passing on estates. Speaking to South East Radio News, Councillor Michael Sheehan says the current inheritance tax system is unfair and discriminatory.
19: As part of a group called EDIT, which is the End of Discrimination for Inheritance Tax, I've been working with the group to make sure that the government accepts the unfair and the discrimination effect of inheritance tax, which, to be fair, a couple with children will be treated completely different than a couple with no children. And the threshold for a couple with a child is €400,000, but yet for a niece or a nephew, or what they call Category B, anybody else, is €40,000 or €14,000. So it really is a discrimination built into the tax system.
14: And Wexford's new mayor says she wants to see forums established to help tackle the town's problems. Vicky Barron assumed the role on Tuesday night after just 18 months in the council chamber. She says her main aims are to bring retail back into focus while promoting the wonderful potential of the area's artists. Mayor Barron continues, outlines why a mayoral forum will also be a priority over the next year.
20: There are so many good people doing lots of good work in different areas, and they seem to be working in silos. We need to unify all the thinking here and to make plans going forward, and we need everybody to have all of the knowledge, because knowledge is power, and by bringing everybody together we can get all the voices together in the same room and tackle head on some of the challenges that we're identifying as being, I suppose, that mitigates good positivity about Wexford Town.
14: For all your local stories and more, visit southeastradio.ie. It's 6 minutes past 12.
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14: Hot and humid today with long sunny spells and mostly dry conditions. Highest temperatures of 27 to 30 degrees.
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Welcome along to a Thursday afternoon, the sound of Lewis Capaldi. Wish you the best before that Dermot Kennedy turnstile. And we kickstart this hour with Boy Meets Girl, Waiting for a Star to Fall. It is lunchtime with Lee for this gorgeous, beautiful, amazing Thursday afternoon. Temperatures 25 degrees Celsius for 20 past 12 on an afternoon. That's really nice. That's really good. And by the way, it is to get warmer. Please be safe. Get your Factor 50 on. Get into the shade, but enjoy the sunshine. We don't get it that often. Enjoy the sunshine. Get yourself an ice cream. Get yourself a cool drink and enjoy the sunshine. Okay, there you go. Our text and WhatsApp, 087-3737-956. Request dedications are very much welcome. And speaking of which, I do have birthday box on the way in about 10 minutes' time. If you know somebody celebrating their birthday today, give them a shout-out, okay? 087-3737-956. And in a little while as well,

0: We will be joined by Aidan Delaney, where we will talk World Cup. That's all on the way. Don't go anywhere.
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0: with all your favourites. Police, message in a bottle, send it out on SOS. I'm going to send out a message now to all you musical lovers. Don't forget to join Holly Rossiter this evening between 8 and 9 as she presents the Musical Spotlight exclusively here for Southeast Radio. It's an hour full of musicals from Wizard of Oz to Les Mis to Rent to Evita. It's the place to be on a Thursday night if you love your musical theatre. Holly Rossiter tonight, Musical Spotlight from 8 to 9 right here on Southeast Radio. This is Lunchtime with Lee. It is time for the birthday box. 25th of June. Happy birthday to Sinead Doyle, 35 today. Happy birthday, Sinead. A big shout out to Anne-Marie Kenny as well. Happy birthday, Anne-Marie Kenny. And celebrating their 57th birthday, getting on a bit, Mr. John Crosby. Happy birthday, John. Enjoy your celebrations. John there from Wexford Town. Today's birthday box. Let me see. A few celebs with their birthdays. Carly Simon. She's 83 today, and may I say she looks absolutely fantastic. Carly Simon, American musician, singer and songwriter. Ricky Gervais, 65 today. Jamie Redknapp celebrates his birthday as well. 53 today, the former English footballer and now pundit for Sky Sports. And let's just remember Michael Jackson on this very day as well. He sadly passed at the age of 50 on this very day after suffering heart failure at his home in Beverly Hills. We have some Michael Jackson on the show today, so we'll play a bit of music in memory of Michael as he sadly passed away on this very day back in 2009. Another gentleman who's not with us, who would have celebrated his birthday today. He would have been 63 today, and that is the legendary George Michael. Yeah, 60. He would have been 63 today. So much missed in the world of music, George Michael and Michael Jackson. But in memory of George Michael, stay tuned. He's on the way next with Wham.
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0: We had Wham, Club Tropicana, of course, lead singer George Michael would have been 63 today. So there you go. Right, it is time for this.
1: It's a load of balls. Lee Hines World Cup update.
0: Welcome, Aidan. Let's talk World Cup. And I suppose the big result last night, well, Scotland losing 3-0 against Brazil, sort of puts them on the sweating table, doesn't it?
2: Yeah, they're in the danger zone right now. Pretty woeful as well, you know, giving away a goal to Brazil, just passing the ball to Vinicius Jr. after 6 minutes. I mean, that's definitely not what you want to do when your World Cup qualification is on the line. Mm. And to be fair, they gifted Brazil 2 goals. Jr. could have had another one kind of in the first half there as well. It was called back for a foul. And just didn't offer any threat, really, Scotland. We were hoping that they were going to show a bit of bottle, a bit of fight and stuff, but once that kind of early goal went in, their heads dropped. And yeah, so they are sitting on 3 points so far. They've a -3 goal difference, though, so that's going to kind of work against them when it comes to seeing who are the best third place teams going forward. So they kind of need a few big kind of results for the bigger teams, and a few hockeyings now kind of put Scotland in a nice position, but it's out of their hands right now.
0: We won't know till Sunday with this, because I mean, obviously the third games of the groups are being played now. There's a lot of controversy. I know Ian Wright was on the television there last night on ITV. This is what he had to say about the Scottish team.
3: And obviously they've got a better commercial outfit than them, but at the same time, you look at Scotland and their raw materials. You're looking at amazing attendances, you know, talent. You're looking at like storylines. You're looking at grassroots participation. Somebody in Scotland are letting down this country on a massive scale. When you look at they're very proud of them all over the world, tourists. They've got to do more. It's got to be a bolder, braver vision for Scottish football for me. And obviously,
0: so there you go. Yeah, this is what Ian Wright said last night, and he's probably right too. And I mean, look, at the end of the day, the bet hit, he won 1-0, and it was like a scrappy goal for McGinn. But I know they're playing Morocco and Brazil, but turn up at least, like.
2: Yeah, I think that's very big picture stuff from Ian Wright there. But I think just when you look at their performances, I mean, they've played 6 halves of football. They probably played well for one of those, really. Like, they didn't really show up against Morocco. Obviously conceded an early goal there, another early goal against Brazil, and once they kind of go down, there was no real fight from Scotland, which is the kind of least you'd expect from a side with the kind of battlers that they have in there. Andy Robertson loves a bit of a scrap. John McGinn doesn't mind getting down and dirty either, but we just didn't see any of that kind of battling qualities that you would want to see from a Scottish side in this tournament.
0: Well, like Scott McTominay, I know he was a former Manchester United player and he's doing great stuff with Napoli at the moment, but I've been watching him throughout the World Cup here and he was just so static. He just doesn't want the ball. But look, that's another day's conversation.
2: Yeah.
0: Look, there was nearly a sweat for Morocco last night. Haiti went up twice. No, it actually took the lead.
2: Yeah.
0: And then they went 2-1 down and they
2: came back to 2-2.
0: But yeah, fair play to Haiti there. Morocco eventually winning that 4-2. And then the early morning ones. No, I wasn't brave enough to stay up for that.
2: No.
0: Czech Republic 0, Mexico 3, so Mexico through to the next round comfortably.
2: Yeah, looking dominant really again, and you know, Czechia, that could have been our position, of course. They go out now, they've picked up 1 point, scored 2 goals and conceded 6. So would that have been our fate? Were we kind of destined to do that had we got there, or do you think we would have shown a bit more fight?
0: We would have knuckled down.
2: Would think so. I mean, Mexico was always going to be a tough game for Czechia, but they haven't really kind of shown their kind of quality in this tournament either.
0: And the big surprise as well, South Africa versus South Korea, 1-0 for the South Africans. That was a shocker, I have to say.
2: A massive result, yeah. So South Africa out of the group for the first time, like you say, kind of just sneaking through in second place there. And South Korea just didn't look interested really in that game, looked slow. You're relying on somebody like Sung Hyung-min, who's really starting to show his age now, obviously a player who was gifted with so much pace, but once that's gone, he doesn't really seem to have the kind of leadership qualities that you'd want to see in a player like that either. But brilliant for South Africa, they're through now.
0: Well, I'm surprised because their first performance with Mexico was non-existent, you know.
2: Yeah, but they showed those battling qualities that we haven't seen from the likes of Scotland, you know.
0: True. So tonight, there's just the 2 games tonight at 9 o'clock. Curaçao versus Ivory Coast, that'll be an interesting one, and Ecuador versus Germany, even more interesting
2: there. Yeah, so Germany already through there, so they'll probably play the kids and just kind of relax themselves into the knockout stages. That'll give Ecuador a chance to qualify. They're in third place right now, but they only have the 1 point, so So they'll need to kind of want to secure that second place anyway and make sure that they go through. And then, as you mentioned, so Ivory Coast, Curaçao not out of it just yet. They are more than capable of getting a result. I know they got hockeyed against Germany, but like a lot of teams would. So they showed some battling qualities last time out, and that could probably be the game to watch now if you're sitting down at 10 o'clock tonight.
0: Excellent stuff. Aidan, we'll talk to you tomorrow. Thank
2: Absolutely.
0: You very much for joining us.
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0: Best summer music here on Southeast Radio for this beautiful summer's day. Temperatures 25 degrees Celsius in Gorey and in Inch. Hope you're enjoying the sunshine wherever you are. Stay tuned, more of your favourites coming up here on Lunchtime with Lee. We have Bamboozle and your bizarre new story of the day with Bron as well. Before we go to the news at one though, it is time for your Mindbender quiz, your little fun survey question. I have to say, this is very frustrating for me at home. Anyway, here it is. On average, your family will lose three of these by the end of the year. Okay? Especially when you want to make a cup of tea. Your family will lose three of these by the end of the year. Today's Mindbender quiz, I'll have your answer in about half an hour's time.
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7: It's 1 o'clock. Good afternoon. I'm Lucinda Kelly. Simon Harris has signalled the cuts to excise on petrol and diesel will be extended in some manner. The Taoiseach and Finance Minister says a decision will be made in the coming days about how to handle the expiry date for cost of living supports, which run out at the end of July. Currently, diesel and petrol prices would rise by 32 and 27% respectively from the 1st of August if no action is taken. But Simon Harris has indicated the excise cuts will continue in some form.
8: We'll make a decision as to what happens post the 31st of July. I think it actually makes sense, we can agree or disagree on this, to give it those coming days because the situation is fast evolving. It is, as you say, extraordinarily fluid, and we need to monitor and make the best possible decisions. But what I will say to be helpful is I don't believe it's likely there's going to be some sort of cliff edge where everything can return to as it was.
7: However, the cost of achieving a minimal essential standard of living has risen by almost 24% since 2020, according to new research from the Venetian MESL Research Centre at St Vincent de Paul. The report found that essential living costs increased by 3.8% over the past year, with rising food and home energy prices identified as the main drivers. Speaking on Morning Mix, Niamh O'Carroll from the research team says Budget 27 must do more to ensure social welfare payments keep pace with the cost of meeting basic household needs.
9: So we're asking for an increase to the core social welfare rates towards adequacy that are based on evidence so that we can work towards establishing an adequate social protection floor that will meet minimum needs. We're also, we've seen the €16 increase to the child support payment made a big difference. So we're asking that Budget 27 continues to build on this progress.
7: The housing minister has accused opposition TDs of politicising the famine for their own game. TDs have persistently pointed out there are now more evictions happening in Ireland than happened in famine times. James Brown says comparing the current rental market situation to a genocide is wrong.
10: We are putting in record funding to address the housing crisis in this country. That includes the homeless crisis. That includes high rents. We've brought in some of the strongest, if not the strongest, tenancy measures to protect tenants in the history of the state, and you voted against them. And that's a fact.
7: Back-to-back earthquakes have killed at least 164 people in Venezuela. Dozens of buildings have collapsed in the capital, Caracas, and rescuers are searching the rubble. The country's interim president has declared a state of emergency. The US, Mexico, Brazil, El Salvador and the Dominican Republic and Ecuador have all offered their support. Tommaso Della Longa is from the International Federation of Red Cross.
11: It's very bad. We're looking at infrastructure damage. We are still not sure. It's still unclear if the airport in Caracas can be used or not. I mean, the streets are full of rubbles, so we are already looking at all the logistics issues that we'll face.
7: The status yellow high temperature warning has been extended until Saturday, with the public being urged to look out for vulnerable people during the spell of exceptionally hot weather. Keith Leonard, chairperson of the National Emergency Coordination Group, is encouraging people to check in on elderly relatives, neighbours and friends, as older people are among those most at risk of dehydration and heat-related illness as temperatures continue to rise.
12: If you know someone who's living alone, who's elderly, call in, check that they're comfortable, that they have access to cold drinks. A short visit could make a huge difference to the well-being of an elderly neighbour today.
7: Meanwhile, people planning a trip to the beach, river or lake today are being urged to take extra care in and around the water. Nadia Blanchfield of Feathered on Seas, RNLI, is reminding swimmers to put safety first and be aware of conditions before entering the water.
13: So we would recommend that people enter the water slowly and acclimatise gradually. If anyone does find themselves in danger in the water, lie on your back, tilt your head back with your ears under the water, relax and try to breathe normally. Move your hands and legs to help you stay afloat. And once you have your breathing back under control, you can then call for help or swim to safety.
7: And the Above the Shop grant is being backed by the new mayor for Wexford Town. Mayor Vicky Barron says one of her priorities for the next year in the role is to re-establish retail in the area. The Labour councillor says the scheme isn't perfect as it only allows individuals to avail of the money when most of the Above the Shop properties are owned by businesses. But Mayor Barron says it's a good way to get more footfall on the streets.
14: When I was growing up, we had accommodation over every shop. There were people living on the main street. The town was busy, it was vibrant. And when we take people out, when you remove people from somewhere, it just becomes almost like a desert. And we want to bring that back. There are grants for Above the Shop, but we know the challenges there, and we're looking to make changes there at national level with those.
7: For all your local stories and more, visit southeastradio.ie. It's 5 minutes past one.
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7: Hot and humid today with long sunny spells and mostly dry conditions. Highest temperatures of 27 to 30 degrees.
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7: And to hurling fans in the county are being warned to buy their tickets in advance ahead of the start of the club championships this weekend. The action kicks off on Friday night with the Rapparees facing Owlert the Ballock at 7:30 in Oilgate. At the same time, Ratnure St Anne's come up against Lynn Barrentown in Belfield, while Navanna and Feathered St Mogues meet at Chadwick's Wexford Park at 8 p.m. Wexford GAA says a tap-and-go system will be available on the gate at Wexford Park with a surcharge of €2, but cash will not be accepted at any grounds. Tickets are available online at wexfordgaa.ie/tickets. In soccer, Shelburne have parted ways with manager Joey O'Brien. The former Republic of Ireland international took over last year following the departure of Damien Duff. He was involved in Duff's backroom staff when the Reds won the league in 2024 and led the club to the Europa Conference League group stage last season. Germany are among the teams aiming to top their World Cup group tonight. Julian Nagelsmann's side take on Ecuador in Group E, knowing anything other than a heavy loss will see them remain at the top. Ivory Coast also take on Curaçao in that one. Group D and F will also wrap up overnight, with the first of those games getting underway from midnight. Japan and Sweden will look to advance to the last 32, while the Netherlands met Tunisia. Then at 3 a.m, co-host USA are up against Turkey, while Paraguay take on Australia. In rugby, Bordeaux Eagles attack coach Noel McNamara says he wouldn't rule out a return to Ireland in the future. His former team Leinster are on the hunt for a new head coach following Leo Cullen's decision to leave at the end of next season. However, the Blues Academy head recently penned a new deal with Champions Cup winners. He said a return back to his home country would have to be the right opportunity. In golf, Shane Lowry is the only Irish golfer in the field at this year's Travellers Championship. He tees off from 2:15 p.m. and will be reunited with a former caddy for this year's event. He tees off from 2:15 and will be reunited for... Excuse me. Dermot Byrne will join him on the course at TPC River Highlands, having last caddied for him in 2018. He's described the switch as a short-term arrangement following his split with Darren Reynolds after last week's US Open, in which Lowry failed to make the cut. Lauren Walsh will be one of the first to tee off at the Women's PGA Championship, among the first batch of golfers out on the course from 1 p.m. Leona Maguire and Stephanie Meadow are among the evening starters, starting at 20 past 7 and 20 to 8, respectively. Nelly Korda will be hoping to make a three consecutive major wins, a feat not completed since Inbee Park's success in 2013. That's your news and sport on Southeast Radio. Southeast Radio has been informed of the following bereavements. Sinnott of Killinick. Anne Sinnott, Nee Miller, Greenfield, Killinick, County Wexford. Beloved wife of the late Tom. Mother of John, Anna, Thomas, James, Bernadette, Caroline and Michael. Sister of Kathleen and the late May and Seamus. Funeral Mass in St Mary's Church, Ballymore, today Thursday at 1 p.m. Burial afterwards in Ballymore Cemetery. Deacon of Buntlody, Olive Deacon, Ní Warren, Kilbranish, Buntlody. Beloved wife of the late Frank. Mother of Joseph, Iris, Heather and the late Noel and Pearl. Sister of Fred, William, Martha and the late Kenneth, Thomas and Ethel. Reposing at her residence, Kilbranish, today Thursday from 3 p.m. to 8 p.m. House private thereafter. Removal to St Mary's Church, Buntlody on Friday at 1:30 p.m. for funeral service at 2 p.m. Burial afterwards in the adjoining churchyard. Family flowers only, please. Hill of Enniscorthy. Breda Hill, Nee Pierce, Castle Gardens Nursing Home and formerly 91 Belfield Road, Enniscorthy. Beloved wife of the late Martin. Mother of Susan, Marion, Kevin, Noreen, Rona and Martina. Sister of Michael, Brendan, Father Pat, Mary and the late Tim, John, Eileen, Francis and Angela. Reposing in Brown's Funeral Home in Enniscorthy on Friday from 3 p.m. until 7 p.m. Removal from the funeral home on Saturday morning at 9:30 a.m. to St Aidan's Cathedral, arriving for funeral mass at 10 a.m. Burial afterwards in St Mary's Cemetery. Family flowers only, donations if desired to Parkinson's Ireland. Morehouse of Ferns. Kathleen Morehouse Cran Ferns. Beloved wife of Paul. Mother of Ray, Danielle and the late Sabrina and Andrew. Reposing at her residence on Friday from 2 p.m. until 9 p.m. Removal from her residence on Saturday to St Aidan's Church Ferns for funeral mass at 11 a.m. Burial afterwards in St Aidan's Cemetery Ferns. House private Saturday morning, please. Foley of Wexford, Jim Foley, White Rock View, Wexford. Beloved husband of Anne. Brother of Eddie, George and May. Removal from his residence on Friday morning to Church of the Assumption, Bright Street for funeral mass at 12 noon, followed by burial in St Ibar Cemetery, Crosstown. Southeast Radio extends sympathy to the bereaved.

0: Southeast Radio playing all your favourites. The sound of Irish group of Wild Youth and Can't Move On. We had J-Lo before that, Waiting For Tonight. Sam Fender, Olivia Dean, Rein Me In. Before that, we had Kenny Loggins and Footloose to kickstart this hour, lunchtime with Lee, for this beautiful Wednesday, Thursday afternoon. Temperatures at the moment 26 degrees Celsius on Wexford Quayfront. I have to say, I've been to so many beaches in the last couple of evenings. I've been down to Rosslare, down by the Borough, a lovely little stroll down there. Also Carclough Beach, one of my favourite beaches, and I've been to St Helens there recently as well. So the next question is, though, you have to advise me. I'm looking to go for a little stroll later on this evening after work. Where is the best beach to go for a little walk? Let me know. 087 3737 956. We'll do a little poll on that. Wexford's favourite beach, let me know. 087 3737 956. Stay tuned. Bizarre news story of the day with Brona on the way soon. Right now, though,
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0: Today's Bamboozle is Who Am I? Three clues to identify a person. First clue, I am a singer-songwriter born in Houston, Texas in 1981. Kelly and Michelle are like sisters to me. And I made all the ladies that are single feel good about themselves on the dance floor. Who am I? 087 3737 956. Today's Bamboozle. Singer-songwriter born in Houston, Texas, 1981. Kelly and Michelle are like my sisters. And I made all the ladies that are single feel good about themselves on the dance floor. Bamboozle. Who am I today? 087 3737 956.
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0: Yeah, singer-songwriter born in Houston, Texas, 1981. Kelly and Michelle are like sisters to me. And I made all the ladies that are single feel good about themselves on the dance floor. Beyonce was the answer for today's Bamboozle. Well done to everybody getting it right. Of course, that is Beyonce with Love on top. What a tune. Some beat to it. Yeah, man. Southeast Radio's Lunchtime with Lee. Hope I find you well for this Thursday afternoon, enjoying the sunshine. Singer girl, singer. Right, it is time now for a bizarre news story of the day. Brona, over to you.
1: A woman in England has been cured of her food phobia after only eating potatoes for 40 years. Mum of two, Rachel Halls, says she found the taste of potatoes to be very bland, but her gag reflex wouldn't allow her to swallow any other type of food or flavours. She decided to see a cognitive behavioural hypnotherapist after she was told her diet had caused high cholesterol. The 42-year-old says she's since eaten fruit, vegetables and chicken casserole for the first time and loves bananas and strawberries, according to reports.
0: Thank you, Brona.
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0: a tune. Simple Minds, Alive and Kicking, Fleetwood Mac before that, Dreams. 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More of your favourites in the next hour. Don't go anywhere. We're going to play Connect 3. It's been rolling over now for the last 3 days. Will it be got today? Well, stay tuned. All on the way after the news or two. We've got great news from Wellington Bridge. 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
2: It's 2 o'clock. Good afternoon. I'm Brona Gately. The status yellow high temperature warning has been extended until Saturday, with the public being urged to look out for vulnerable people during the spell of exceptionally hot weather. Keith Leonard, chairperson of the National Emergency Coordination Group, is encouraging people to check in on elderly relatives, neighbours and friends, as older people are among those most at risk of dehydration and heat-related illness as temperatures continue to rise.
8: If you know someone is living alone, is elderly, call in, check that they're comfortable, that they have access to cold drinks. A short visit could make a huge difference to the well-being of an elderly neighbour today.
2: Meanwhile, unprecedented temperatures are being felt across Western Europe. France is experiencing its hottest day ever, while Spain has seen its highest daily average temperature since 1950. Alex Rowley has more from Brussels.
9: Over 40 degrees was the temperature in Paris yesterday, the average of day and night temperatures hitting 30 degrees in France for the first time since records began. At least 40 people have drowned in heatwave related incidents in France since Thursday. Journalist Laura Marlowe is based in Paris.
10: The hospital emergency rooms are receiving 3 times as many patients as usual. It's become unbearable. They expect the temperatures to continue to be into the low 40s into the weekend.
9: Meanwhile, Wednesday was also the UK's warmest day, the Mayor of London unveiling the city's first ever heat plan that includes expanding access to cooling spaces and more public drinking water being available. It also includes adapting the highest risk homes and improving the resilience of travel infrastructure. Enda Brady, who's based in London, says temperature records there are being consistently broken.
11: 36.1
6: Celsius it reached yesterday. So that was the hottest place in the United Kingdom yesterday. Temperatures of 38 Celsius predicted across parts of southern England.
9: In Belgium, the Public Health Ministry and Royal Meteorological Institute have declared an alert phase for the heatwave plan in the country. Temperatures here could reach 37 degrees, with the heatwave expected to last until Sunday. People are walking the streets and taking metro trains with hand fans just to keep cool, while an orange alert could be declared should the mercury pass 35. Alex Rowley in Brussels.
2: The interim president of Venezuela has confirmed at least 164 people have died, while at least 971 people have been injured after back-to-back earthquakes in the country. A 7.2 magnitude earthquake first hit, followed by 7.5 magnitude tremor, according to the US Geological Survey. The survey has been doing analysis based on the damage expected and says there's a 44% chance of fatalities going beyond 10,000. A state of emergency has been declared, while countries including the US, France and Switzerland have offered their support. Back home, Simon Harris has signalled the cuts to excise on petrol and diesel will be extended in some manner. The Taoiseach and Finance Minister says a decision will be made in the coming days about how to handle the expiry date for cost of living supports, which run out at the end of July. Currently, diesel and petrol prices would rise by 32 and 27 cent respectively from the 1st of August if no action is taken. But Simon Harris has indicated the excise cuts will continue in some form.
11: I'm saying very clearly, in the coming days, the government will make a decision as to what happens post the 31st of July. I think it actually makes sense, we can agree or disagree on this, to give it those coming days because the situation is fast evolving. It is, as you say, extraordinarily fluid, and we need to monitor and make the best possible decisions. But what I will say to be helpful is I don't believe it's likely there's going to be some sort of cliff edge where everything can return to as it was.
2: Gardaí are investigating a burglary at home in Castlebridge amid reports of a recent spate of burglaries in the area. The incident happened on the old airfield road between Tuesday the 23rd of June after 4pm to Wednesday the 24th of June at 11am. Tools worth around €5,000 were among the items reported stolen. Investigations are ongoing. And the Above the Shop grant is being backed by the new mayor of Wexford Town. Vicky Barron says one of her priorities for the next year in the role is to re-establish retail in the area. The Labour councillor says the scheme is imperfect as it only allows individuals to avail of the money when most of the above the shop properties are owned by businesses. But Mayor Barron says it's a good way to get more footfall on the streets.
12: When I was growing up, we had accommodation over every shop. There were people living on the main street. The town was busy, it was vibrant. And when we take people out, when you remove people from somewhere, it just becomes almost like a desert, and we want to bring that back. There are grants for above the shop, but we know the challenge is there, and we're looking to make changes there at national level with those.
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2: Hot and humid today with long sunny spells and dry conditions. Highest temperatures of 27 to 30 degrees.
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0: Great tune there from Harry Styles, Adore You. Before that, George Michael and Careless Whisper. Of course, George would have celebrated his birthday today. He would have been 63. So we'll remember George Michael today. Southeast Radio's Lunchtime with Lee. I've got more of your favourites still to come. And on the way in about 12, 13 minutes time, we're going to play Connect 3. It's been rolling over now for the last 3 days. Will it be got today? Well, stay tuned to find out. It could be you. At SKC, we believe your bathroom is much more than just the bathroom.
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2: So when my garden grows now, I don't have a huge garden, but and obviously the husband will cut it at the weekend. But during the week, I put my guinea pig out there in her cage without the bees, in a different section every day. So it's like a little section gets set because she loves the fresh grass, like obviously.
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0: Cheers, ho hey! Southeast Radio's Lunchtime with Lee playing all your favourites. 27 minutes past 2 o'clock right now. That music means we are going to play Connect 3. So this has been rolling over now for the last few days. Nobody getting it right. Have a listen. What is the one word I am looking for?
1: And we are calling it iPhone.
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0: 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What is that one word? Popular wrong answers so far. Apple. It's not apple, okay? It's not fruit. Something else. Have a listen again.
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0: especially for anyone out in the sunshine at the moment eating an ice cream. Especially for you, Isley Brothers, Summer Breeze. What a summer tune that is. Before that, Aslan Differman, Southeast Radio's Lunchtime with Lee, Connect 3. Nobody getting it right correct today, okay? So, popular wrong answers today. It's not palm, it is not speak, it is not green, it is something else. So, it rolls over for another day.
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there from Human League, and Don't You Want Me. Casey Mulgraves before that, Dry Spell. Ray's Light in there as well with America. I see the Leaving Cert officially ended yesterday. If you're out celebrating, please be careful. Enjoy yourself. And also, tears will be shed tomorrow as well from yours truly, as Rhys, well, he finishes primary school tomorrow. So it's going to be a very emotional day for me. He can't wait to leave. He can't wait to start secondary school. But you know yourself, daddies, they'll cry looking at their young child leaving primary school. Aww. Anyway, it's another day's conversation. Before we leave here today, it's time for your free three facts. First one, did you know around 8 to 10% of people grind their teeth at night? Yeah, I'm one of them. All of the world's bacteria stacked up on top of each other would stretch for 10 billion light years. Wow. That's a lot of bacteria. And chainsaws, oh, sorry about this now, chainsaws were first invented for childbirth. Wow. Your free three facts. Thanks for your company. It's been real. It's been emotional. Stay tuned. Mark Collins is on the way next. In for Julie on the Feel Good Drive. I'm going out to get myself an ice cream. I'll chat to you tomorrow from 12. Have a wonderful Thursday.

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5: It's 3 o'clock. Good afternoon. I'm Brona Gately. A court has heard a young girl injured in a stabbing in Dublin City over 2 years ago now has a lifelong, life-limiting, severe disability. 52-year-old Riyad Bouchaker of No Fixed Address has pleaded not guilty to 8 charges relating to the alleged incident at Parnell Square on the 23rd of November 2023. Emily Keegan has this report, which listeners may find upsetting.
6: Dr. Louise Baker, a paediatrician from Temple Street Hospital, has told the jury in this trial the young girl most seriously injured in this incident was previously a healthy 5-year-old girl with a typically developing brain. She said the girl was reaching all her milestones for that age before developing a severe acquired brain injury as a result of her injuries. The court heard this was due to a lack of blood and oxygen supply to the young girl's brain for 40 minutes and the whole brain was affected. Dr. Baker said the now 7-year-old has no control over her hands, arms and legs and is non-verbal, has no independent skills and is unable to swallow safely. She said the girl needs 24-hour care, will need a wheelchair and will have learning difficulties for the rest of her life.
5: With Wexford bracing for potentially the hottest day of the year so far, the National Emergency Coordination Group says thunderstorms could develop anywhere across Ireland. People are being advised to stay vigilant for signs of heat stress, with record temperatures possible in parts of the country today. In the last few minutes, a status orange weather warning for thunderstorms has been issued for Cork, Kerry and Waterford. Meanwhile, unprecedented temperatures are being recorded across Western Europe, with France experiencing its hottest day on record, while Spain has seen its highest daily average temperature since 1950. Speaking to Morning Mix earlier, local travel agent Maura Doran had this advice for people dealing with the intense heat.
7: You have to be very sensible when you're not used to that type of temperatures. I started working in travel nearly 30 years ago in Spanish resorts, and the amount of people we used to have ended up in hospital on a drip, dehydration. So it's so important, rehydration. Bring the Deora lights or electrolyte sachets with you. They're fantastic, yeah. And sip on them throughout the day.
5: More than 10,000 people are missing and 164 people have been confirmed dead after back-to-back earthquakes hit Venezuela. The quakes, with magnitudes of 7.2 and 7.5, were just a minute apart. Rescue teams are searching through rubble after buildings collapsed in the capital and other cities. The worst affected area is reportedly Liguria State, which is home to the city's airport. The Housing Minister has ruled out the return of a no-fault eviction ban. Opposition parties are seeking the ban, but the government says renters already have significant protection from eviction. Minister James Brown says the eviction ban didn't work in the past.
8: We had an eviction ban in this country before, and supply just dropped off a cliff. An eviction ban sounds very favourable to those who are currently renting. But what it does is, A, it creates a cliff edge. What are you going to do in 2 or 3 years' time when you bring an end to your eviction ban? Because supply will only go down in the meantime.
5: There's less than 1 week to go until sweeping changes to online shopping habits are introduced. Revenue is urging consumers to be aware of new customs rules, which will take effect from the 1st of July. The change means any item bought outside of the European Union will have an additional €3 fee on top of it, meaning three items in one package will be charged at €9. Revenue's head of customs, Ray Ryan, says the fee may apply at checkout or in the form of a letter.
9: Revenue don't send any text messages in terms of collecting duties, so that's important from a revenue perspective. So if you are in doubt about the validity of the message, just please ensure that you just double check the company, double check your order online, ensure to check the references. Don't click on the link unless you're certain in those messages. So it's a really important message, because obviously it's a new charge, it's in the media, etc., and people are aware of it. So just be aware of the potential for fraudulent activity too.
5: Wexford Gardaí are investigating a burglary at a home in Castle Bridge amid reports of a recent spate of burglaries in the area. The incident happened on the Old Airfield Road between Tuesday the 23rd of June after 4pm to Wednesday the 24th of June at 11am. Tools worth around €5,000 were among the items reported stolen. Investigations are ongoing. And households are being urged to test for radon gas, a colourless and odourless gas that can build up in homes and increase the risk of lung cancer over time. The EPA says testing is the only way to know if your home is affected. Andy Fanning says Wexford households can also borrow digital radon monitors through the local library service.
10: We also have in Wexford, and there's a great service being provided by our library service, they have a thing called a digital radon monitor. So you can actually get a radon monitor that you can take out as easily as taking out a book from the library service. And that will give you an indication of the levels in your house.
5: For all your local stories and more, visit southeastradio.ie. It's 5 minutes past three.
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5: Hot and humid today with long sunny spells, the highest temperatures of 27 to 30 degrees.
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5: Shelburne have sacked head coach Joey O'Brien 3 days after their 3-0 Premier Division defeat to Bohemians. The former assistant replaced Damien Duff after he left Tulke Park last summer, but they're currently fifth in the table after a poor start to the season. Elsewhere, attention turns to Group E at the World Cup later. Whatever happens this evening, Germany are guaranteed to finish first. They play Ecuador in New Jersey, with the South Americans needing a win to secure a path to the knockout stage. Ivory Coast need just a draw against Curaçao to secure a second place in the group. Curaçao can advance with a win. Group D and F will also wrap up tonight, with the first of those games getting underway from midnight. Japan and Sweden will look to advance to the last 32, while the Netherlands meet Tunisia. Then at 3 a.m, co-host USA are up against Turkey, while Paraguay take on Australia. And in golf, Lauren Walsh isn't having the best of starts at the Women's PGA Championship. The Dubliner is 2 over par after her opening 3 holes, but is just 4 strokes off the lead. Meanwhile, Shane Lowry is the only Irish golfer in the field at this year's Travellers Championship. He's just teed off and has been reunited with the former caddy at this year's event. Dermot Byrne will join him on the course at TPC River Highlands, having last caddied for him back in 2018. He's described the switch as a short-term arrangement following his split from Darren Reynolds after last week's US Open, in which Lowry failed to make the cut. That's your news and sport on Southeast Radio.

Heading back to 1992 as part of our rewind. That's CC Peniston and Finally, and also with our Spin Doctors for Two Princes. Hello, good afternoon. It's Feel Good Drive. No Julie today, I'm afraid. She's off having a sunny day, I think. So you'll have to make do with me. It's Mark Collins here. We're till 6 o'clock on this Thursday. Sunny Thursday afternoon. Isn't it amazing out there? The usual bits and pieces. We'll be checking in with Dad's doing dinner in the next hour. That should be interesting because I don't cook at all. So that should be very interesting. We'll also be checking in as well with some tickets to give away for the pantomime. That's coming up shortly as well. We'll give you a question to tease you. Just make sure your brain is still working on

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Back-to-back legends on Southeast Radio's Rewind on Feel Good Drive. Stevie Wonder from 1973 and the classic Superstition. And also in there from 1992, Lionel Richie and My Destiny. Making the news, by the way. Lionel Richie last night had to abandon one of his concerts. He's took to the stage, and after experiencing some dizzy spells, he was forced to cut short his concert in St. Paul's in Minnesota during his performance of Dancing on the Ceiling. Richie signaled he needed to sit down and later told the audience it was a bad sign. His saxophonist, Dino Solito, subsequently informed the crowd that Richie was unwell and unable to continue the opening night of his tour with Earth, Wind and Fire, throwing his tour dates into chaos and leaving fans wondering, will they go ahead at all? A lot of fans expressed concern at Richie's health. He'd previously spoken about past vocal cord injuries and acid reflux issues, and seems like they may have come back to haunt him, but we'll have to watch this space. So Lionel Richie's concert dates across America thrown into chaos after abandoning the gig last night. It's 27 minutes past three on this Thursday afternoon. We've got a pair of tickets to give away. We've been doing it all week here on Feel Good Drive, and we've another pair to give away tonight, this evening, for the Rathnure Pantomime Society, and they present Madhouse. Sounds brilliant, doesn't it? Hilarious laugh-out-loud musical comedy. It starts this Thursday, 25th, tonight, and it's on selected dates up to July 6th in the Rathnure Hall, starting at 7:45 p.m. nightly sharp. And we've got a pair of tickets for you to go along. And all you've got to do, we've got a very easy question. Everybody's been talking about the heat, the weather, the temperature. Oh my goodness me, it is warm. And my question for you, and now don't Google it. Don't Google it. I say that every time we run a quiz. Don't Google it. Challenge yourself, or even have a wild guess. My question for our pair of tickets to the Rathnure Pantomime Society for Madhouse. The question is, what was the highest ever temperature recorded in County Wexford? Any ideas? 087-3737-956. What was the highest temperature ever recorded in County Wexford? Get texting, WhatsApp in now.

0: from the turn of the millennium. 2000, My Love, Westlife. If you've got tickets for their dates in September, you are a lucky person. 13 sold-out nights in the Three Arena. Quite extraordinary. But people are waiting with bated breath. Southeast Radio. It's just gone 3.30 on this Thursday afternoon. The reason I agreed to do the show, by the way, there were several reasons. One is I was getting to come down to Wexford, the sunny southeast, and you've outdone yourselves, which is fantastic. But more so because there's an air-conditioned studio here, and this is just heaven. Absolutely heaven. Now, I want to give you that question again. Loads of people are coming in really quickly on the text line. Thank you very much, everybody taking part to get your hands on those tickets for the Rathnure Pantomime Society's presenting Madhouse. It's starting tonight, the 25th, in Rathnure Hall, and on selected dates throughout July up to July the 6th. And our question was, what was the highest ever temperature recorded in County Wexford? Loads of people getting in on this really quickly. Good afternoon to Paula Dunphy. How are you, Paula, in Grantstown? Also to Anne Whitty, to Sean Gall. Also, good afternoon to Teresa Kelly, all coming in with their temperatures. It looks like most people are just guessing, but that's the way to do it. Don't Google it. That's not a challenge, is it? That's too easy. Google is making us stupid. Don't Google it.
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0: It's the Feel Good Drive here on Southeast Radio. That's what we like to call a 70s rewind sandwich. From 1977, that's Toto and Hold the Line, featuring the incredible vocals. Bobby Kimball, of course, one of the most underrated lead vocalists of the 70s. There's no doubt about that. Everybody knows about Steve Perry from Journey, and Pete Cetera from Chicago, Lou Gramm, of course, from Foreigner. Everybody forgets about Bobby Kimball from Toto, sang Africa, all the big hits. Also in there as well, we had Whitney Houston, I Will Always Love You, from 92, and the first half of our 70s rewind sandwich from 1976, Smokey and Living Next Door to Alice. And I guarantee if you were in the car when that came on the radio, you made up your own words. I know you did. Text still coming in, and the WhatsApp line, of course, on 0873 737 956. Pair of tickets to give away. We'll be wrapping up at 4 o'clock, so a couple of more opportunities to get in on this. Rathnur Pantomime Society presents Madhouse, a hilarious laugh out loud musical comedy, starting this Thursday 25th, that's tonight, and on selected dates to July 6th in Rathnur Hall at 7:45 p.m. nightly sharp. If you want to get tickets, by the way, if you don't win our pair of tickets, you can go onto their socials and get all the details there as well. And our question on the WhatsApp, it's simple as this: what was the highest ever temperature recorded in County Wexford? If you've got any idea at all, text me now. WhatsApp 0873 737 956. Don't Google it, just have a guess. Or maybe you know, maybe you're clever, maybe you know. Dorothy sent me a screenshot. Hi Mark, I thought 30, but look at the temperature today on my car. And she showed me a screenshot of her dash, and it says 30, what's that, I'll zoom in there, 31 degrees. Well, it's not 31 degrees, Dorothy, that's the temperature of the car outside on the bonnet. Normally people get a temperature reading inside of the car, and it's normally 2 or 3 degrees more than it actually is. So don't read too much into that. But what's more worrying, if I'm honest, you've got a different radio station playing, because I can see their logo. So you need to sort that out, Dorothy.
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Going back to 1991, Phil Collins and I Can't Dance. It's a feel-good drive here on South East Radio. We're almost wrapping up Rewind. All your favours still to come in the next. So let's say happy birthday to Mick Malone in Belvedere from all his 8 granddaughters. Ooh, blimey, Mick. Happy birthday to you. Hope you have a great day. And I'm sure you get lots of hugs and kisses from your 8 granddaughters. So happy birthday, Mick, in Belvedere. Geraldine Kyo's been on the text. She's hedging her bets when I asked what was the highest temperature ever recorded in County Wexford. Around 25 to 27 degrees. Not sure that's exactly how it works, if I'm honest, Geraldine. I mean, within a little bit. I mean, could you narrow it down a bit more than that? Anyway, thank you for the text.

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5: It's 4 o'clock. Good afternoon. I'm Brona Gately. A court has heard a young girl injured in a stabbing in Dublin City over 2 years ago now has a lifelong, life-limiting, severe disability. 52-year-old Ria Boutaker of no fixed address has pleaded not guilty to 8 charges relating to the alleged incident at Parnell Square on the 23rd of November 2023. Emily Keegan has this report, which listeners may find upsetting.
6: Dr. Louise Baker, a paediatrician from Temple Street Hospital, has told the jury in this trial the young girl most seriously injured in this incident was previously a healthy 5-year-old girl with a typically developing brain. She said the girl was reaching all her milestones for that age before developing a severe acquired brain injury as a result of her injuries. The court heard this was due to a lack of blood and oxygen supply to the young girl's brain for 40 minutes and the whole brain was affected. Dr. Baker said the now 7-year-old has no control over her hands, arms and legs and is non-verbal, has no independent skills and is unable to swallow safely. She said the girl needs 24-hour care, will need a wheelchair and will have learning difficulties for the rest of her life.
5: With Wexford seeing potentially the hottest day of the year so far, the National Emergency Coordination Group says thunderstorms could develop anywhere across Ireland. A status orange weather warning for thunderstorms has been issued for Cork, Kerry and Waterford. People are being advised to stay vigilant for signs of heat stress with record temperatures possible in parts of the country today. Meanwhile, unprecedented temperatures are being recorded across Western Europe, with France experiencing its hottest day on record, while Spain has seen its highest daily average temperature since 1950. Speaking to Morning Mix, local travel agent Maura Doran had this advice for people dealing with the intense heat both here and abroad.
7: You have to be very sensible when you're not used to that type of temperatures. I started working in travel nearly 30 years ago in Spanish resorts, and the amount of people we used to have ended up in hospital on a trip, dehydration. So it's so important, rehydration. Bring the deorolites or electrolyte sachets with you. They're fantastic. Yeah. And sip on them throughout the day.
5: More than 10,000 people are missing and 164 people have been confirmed dead after back-to-back earthquakes hit Venezuela. The quakes, with magnitudes of 7.2 and 7.5, were just a minute apart. Rescue teams are searching through rubble after buildings collapsed in the capital. The worst affected area is reportedly LaGuardia State, which is home to the city's airport. There's less than 1 week to go until sweeping changes to online shopping habits are introduced. Revenue is urging consumers to be aware of new customs rules, which will take effect from the 1st of July. The change means any item bought outside of the European Union will have an additional €3 fee on top of it, meaning 3 items in one package will be charged at €9. Revenue's head of customs, Ray Ryan, says the fee may apply at checkout or in the form of a letter.
8: Revenue don't send any text messages in terms of collecting duties, so that's important from a revenue perspective. So if you are in doubt about the validity of the message, just please ensure that you just double check the company, double check your order online, sure, check the references. Don't click on the link unless you're certain in those messages. So it's a really important message, because obviously it's a new charge, it's in the media, etc., and people are aware of it. So just be aware of the obviously the potential for fraudulent activity too.
5: Wexford Gardaí are investigating a burglary at a home in Castle Bridge amid reports of a recent spate of burglaries in the area. The incident happened on the Old Airfield Road between Tuesday the 23rd of June after 4pm to Wednesday the 24th of June at 11am. Tools worth around €5,000 were among the items reported stolen. Investigations are ongoing. And households are being urged to test for radon gas, a colourless and odourless gas that can build up in homes and increase the risk of lung cancer over time. The EPA says testing is the only way to know if your home is affected. Andy Fanning from the EPA says Wexford households can also borrow digital radon monitors through the local library service.
9: We also have in Wexford, and there's a great service being provided by our library service, they have a thing called a digital radon monitor. So you can actually get a radon monitor that you can take out as easily as taking out a book from the library service. And that'll give you an indication of the levels in your house.
5: For all your local stories and more, visit southeastradio.ie. It's 4 minutes past four.
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5: Hot and humid with long sunny spells. Highest temperatures of 27 to 30 degrees.
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5: Shelburne have sacked head coach Joey O'Brien 3 days after their 3-0 Premier Division defeat to Bohemians. The former assistant replaced Damien Duff after he left Tulke Park last summer, but they're currently fifth in the table after a poor start to the season. Elsewhere, attention turns to Group E at the World Cup later. Whatever happens this evening, Germany are guaranteed to finish first. They play Ecuador and New Jersey, with the South Americans needing a win to secure a path to the knockout stage. Ivory Coast need just a draw against Curaçao to secure a second place in the group. Curaçao can advance with a win. Group D and F will also wrap up tonight, with the first of those games getting underway from midnight. Japan and Sweden will look to advance to the last 32, while the Netherlands meet Tunisia. Then at 3 a.m, co-host USA are up against Turkey, while Paraguay take on Australia. And in golf, Lauren Walsh isn't having the best of starts at the Women's PGA Championship. The Dubliner is 2 over par after her opening 3 holes, but is just 4 strokes off the lead. Meanwhile, Shane Lowry is the only Irish golfer in the field at this year's Travellers Championship. He's just teed off and has been reunited with the former caddy at this year's event. Dermot Byrne will join him on the course at TPC River Highlands, having last caddied for him back in 2018. He's described the switch as a short-term arrangement following his split from Darren Reynolds after last week's US Open, in which Lowry failed to make the cut. That's your news and sport on Southeast Radio.
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0: current record from Taylor Swift. It's called I Knew It. I Knew It, featured on the Toy Story 5 soundtrack. Now, I'm not sure about that, if I'm honest. Like, it's a good song. I like Taylor Swift, but it's not... I don't know, it doesn't... I think it should be... I don't know. I'm not sold on it. Now, I haven't seen the movie, so I'm not sure what it's accompanying. So maybe I need to see the movie before I have a definitive answer. But it's not You Got a Friend in Me, is it? It's not that. Because Toy Story is kind of like a buddy film. It's kind of feel good, upbeat, uplifting, positive. That song doesn't really fit for me. But then, like I said, I'll have to see the movie, see where it's placed. But anyway, it's a cool song. I do like it, but not sure about the Toy Story 5. Anyway, so opening up this hour with I'm Still Standing, Elton John from 1983. It's a feel-good drive here on Southeast Radio. Now, we had a pair of tickets to give away in the last hour, and I'm going to give you the winner and the answer as well to the Rathnor Pantomime Society. They present Madhouse, a hilarious laugh-out-loud musical comedy starting this Thursday, 25th. That's tonight. And on selected dates to July 6th. You can check out those dates on all their socials. It's on in Rathnor Hall at 7:45 nightly sharp. And anybody knows who goes to the theatre or any of these productions, be there. Be there on time. Don't come late. Have some respect for the people that are on stage. So be there early and definitely don't be late. I wouldn't let you in if I was on the door. Anyway, I digress. Our question was... what was the highest ever temperature recorded in County Wexford? That was our question. All right, and we told you, don't Google it. Guess there'll be loads of answers. Nobody got it exactly right. So we went to the person who got it closest. Now, the exact answer was 27.8 degrees, which was observed at the Met Air and Synoptic Station in Johnstown Castle. That was the highest officially recorded temperature in County Wexford, 27.8. Could be close to it today, couldn't it? That could change. That could all change. That could be out of date now. Anyway, the winner of our pair of tickets to go along to the Rathnor Pantomime Society is Anne Whitty of Wellington Bridge. Well done, Anne. You gave us 27.5. So you're 0.3 out. That's pretty close. 27.5. Anne Whitty in Wellington Bridge. Congratulations. We'll be on to you. Get those pair of tickets out to you. You can go along to that pantomime. It's going to be great. It's going to be fantastic. Kicks off tonight as well. So check it out. It's Southeast Radio.
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1: I trained with Adam for years in the boxing club in Bray when he was working up there. Travelled the world with him, boxing for Ireland as well. And Billy Walsh was also obviously the coach during that time as well. I also sparred Billy's nephew, Dean Walsh, an awful lot throughout the amateur years as well. He's actually doing very well as a pro himself, Dean is. It's always great to come back here, and even as an amateur boxer when I was younger, I used to love travelling out to Wexford Championships. Fantastic moments, fantastic times.
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That's Danny and the Boys from 2012, no less. The Script, of course, and Hall of Fame. I've stirred up a hornet's nest. It was a little competition, and we said we'd throw out a little easy question that people could have a guess at to win our tickets to the pantomime. People are getting up in arms, sending me pictures and screenshots of the temperature gauges in their cars, which is great. It's great, but that's not a true reflection. And the question was, what was the official temperature? Not the temperature in your car, or on the bonnet, or on the bumper. The official highest temperature recorded in Wexford. Peter sent me a picture. He's in Clonroche just this very second, just outside Clonroche right now. The temperature in my car on the temperature gauge is 33 degrees. Wow. That isn't the official temperature. And also, your car needs a service. It says there, look, oil service due. Well, anyway, thank you for the text, Peter. I do appreciate it. Somebody else says that the highest temperature Sean has been on. Good afternoon, Sean. Sean is in New Ross. Sean has said 33.3 was the highest in

0: Anthony Wexford. So I'm sorry to disappoint you. That wasn't the correct answer, I'm afraid. No. I'll give you the correct answer. The highest official recorded temperature in County Wexford was 27.8, which was observed at the Met Aaron Synoptic Station at Johnstown Castle. It rarely gets above 30 degrees in Wexford because of the location of its borders to the coast and is heavily influenced by the cooling maritime effects of the Irish Sea and the Celtic Sea. That's what it says here, anyway. Anyway, the tickets are gone, but thank you everybody who took the trouble to send us in a text with your guesses or your educated guesses or your random numbers, or like one of them, 25 to 20. Anyway, it's Thursday. You know what that means? It means Dad's doing dinner. Well, not this dad, but anyway. And today, head chef Nigel Corbett from the Talbot Hotel in Wexford is talking all things fish, salads and potatoes.
1: Good afternoon, Julie. I'll be back on the show again.
2: Some weather outside.
1: Absolutely beautiful. Sun is baking. It's fantastic.
2: I think you're bringing the good weather with you. The last time you were here, we were talking all things barbecue because the weather was lovely and here we are again.
1: We were, and I hope people took up a few tips on what I told you. This afternoon, I decided I might as well keep up with a bit of lightness of cooking. I've noticed actually over the past week or so, especially the warm weather, I mean, people have turned a lot to fish cooking. I've noticed huge sales have gone up in the hotel. So I've decided to do this episode on basically simple techniques how to cook your fish.
2: Would fish be more low maintenance to cook than your meat? Is it much of a much?
1: Can be tricky.
2: Tender.
1: There are some specific rules you should go by, you know, and I just want to give you simple techniques just to make it like that extra special. And I'm going to throw in a few salads and maybe a simple just dressing that I have. Just keeping up with the whole lightness of cooking, and that's what we're about today.
2: Because you want to eat, you want to be full, but you don't want to feel full, if that makes sense.
1: No, especially like at this time of year, like, no, people have gone off their steaks and their chickens and stuff, like, looking for that light alternative. Fish is absolutely fuel. I mean, we're so blessed here to have the lovely fishing village of Kilmore Quay, which there is tons of fresh fish delivered daily. And we've a fantastic little family-run fish supplier down there, Milers, whatever. It's beautiful, best of fish down there. So that's why I said I'd do a little stint on fish cooking today.
2: Lovely. Well, I'm looking forward to it. I'm not a massive fish lover, but I do eat fish. So I'm looking forward to hearing a few different bits from you. Might entice me over to the fish world.
1: Right. First up. Now, this is not very chefy. I don't want to be too techie, but in the hotel, we do call it a brine. And a brine is simply water and salt. And the recipe is a litre of water with 3 tablespoons of salt. And basically, what we tend to do in the hotel is that we tend to soak our fish about 15, 20 minutes, especially the thicker pieces of salmon, the thicker pieces of cod, and the thicker piece, say, of a nice fillet of hake. And basically what that does, it actually creates seasoning in the fish, and it also actually makes it more firmer, a more meatier texture. It kind of, the salt in the water kind of extracts the excess moisture in the fish, which makes it much easier to cook. There's less shrinkage and it's way much tastier. So basically all we kind of do is, just for say example, we've got 3 nice thick fillets of salmon. We'd soak our brine, we'd make our brine with our salt and our water, and we'd add our salmon and we soak for about 15-20 minutes. And that will actually, if people know it's actually with salmon, there's a protein called albumin. It's kind of a white kind of stuff that comes out of salmon. People know so when they kind of cook on high heat and stuff. It is absolutely safe to eat, but it's actually unappealing. This kind of stops this from happening as well. So it's a fantastic little alternative, and it creates more seasoning in the fish. So basically take it out of your salted brine after, say, 30 minutes. Pat it really, really dry onto a non-stick pan. Use a non-stick pan, lads, a medium heat with a nice bit of olive oil. And pan fry it, then depending on your size, take from anything from 2 or 3 minutes on either side. And that's simply done with oily fish, white fish, it's all the same, but it gives that lovely meaty texture, and I recommend anyone to give it a go.
2: So we're talking obviously cooking in the house, in the comfort of your own home, and I'm just going to ask you a question, working in the hotel, and it's probably 10 times as busy as it ever is with summer in here. Is there a lot of preparation goes into the cooking before the actual presentation?
1: Amazing amount. People don't believe the simpler dishes that can go into it. It's like stuffing your chickens or making your mousses and all that. This all takes time, it takes energy, you know, but that's what it's all about. Your simple fresh fish, it has to be descaled. We have to take out the pin bones, has to be portioned up. We have to get the weights right, we have to get a portion right. the sauce that you're going to say, yeah, so yes, it can be. It can be, yeah, but as I say, it's the end product. That's why we love our cooking. You know, that end product with our nice sauces and our nice fish. So yeah, it's probably 80% of our working day is probably based on prep. And 20% is only the presentation of serving the dishes.
2: So when you get to cook at home, it's a little treat and you can relax a little bit more.
1: I can, yeah.
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8: Thanks, Mark. Here, your headlines. A court has heard a young girl injured in a stabbing in Dublin City over 2 years ago now has a lifelong, life-limiting severe disability. With Wexford bracing for potentially the hottest day of the year so far, the National Emergency Coordination Group says thunderstorms could develop anywhere across Ireland. And more than 10,000 people are missing and 164 have been confirmed dead after back-to-back earthquakes hit Venezuela. And the weather warm and muggy tonight with a mix of cloud and clear spells. Some showers will develop overnight, possibly turning heavy and thundery. Lowest temperatures of 17 to 20 degrees.

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1: Back to 1986, Kiss from Prince, of course. Right, it's time to pick up on our part two of our Dad's Doing Dinner. Julie's chat with head chef Nigel Corbett from the Talbot Hotel in Wexford, talking all things fish, salad and potatoes.
2: Anyway, so we're going to have our fish. What will we have with this?
3: Well, I'm keeping on the light notes as well. I'm staying with a few little salads. A few little salads I came up for, which goes especially with the likes of salmon and maybe even like a cod, really, is actually busy beetroot. A beetroot salad. You don't need to buy the fresh beetroot. I mean, you get lovely beetroot there, and they're kind of backpack bags. Stay away from the ones in the tins. They can be quite vinegary and quite sweet. And
2: they're
3: stuff.
2: Very sweet, aren't they?
3: It can be very sweet. Basically, chop it up. A lovely bit of feta cheese, a lovely bit of goat cheese, and it's absolutely good. Beautiful with the salmon. Again, rocket leaves is a lovely one that goes with it. Nice and peppery. And amazingly, a different fruit besides your lemon. Obviously, you know lemon is quite, you know, very your usual suspects, but orange goes exceptionally well with salmon. Pears actually go exceptionally well with salmon. So rock and pear salad, salmon. Beautiful, beautiful, beautiful salads. I said I might as well do a simple dressing.
2: Yes, you were talking all things dressing last time.
3: I was.
2: And it went down really, really well.
3: I said, just staying away from our creamy sauces and complicating things. And I have just one dressing that I kind of use as a French dressing, and we can make so many different things from this one type of base vinaigrette. And it's basically a French vinaigrette. And basically all you need is an empty jar. 8 tablespoons. Now, lads, get in the good olive oil, extra virgin olive oil. It is healthy. 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A good pinch of sugar and a good pinch of salt. 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The amazing things about this, you can add some lemon zest to make a lemon vinaigrette. You can add tomato juice to make a tomato vinaigrette. You can add a Mediterranean vinaigrette of adding some olives and some sun-dried tomatoes. The list is endless. Fresh basil. 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So you can use all these, this base vinaigrette to make all these dressings.
2: Everything you've said ingredients-wise is massively affordable. And we all know sometimes it's easier to just go and buy the dressing in the shop. But they're not cheap.
3: No.
2: The shop bought and in the bottles.
3: I guarantee you, and I've done it myself there only recently, because as I was saying, I didn't have the ingredients at home. I went down and got it. And I could not believe the size of the price of a 200ml of dressing.
2: You'd buy the ingredients
3: and
2: cheaper.
3: And a few additives in it as well.
2: Oh yeah, just a few to make it taste nicer.
3: But, I mean, that jar of French dressing will just last you for weeks upon weeks, like, and just adding into it with your thing. It's beautiful and it's lovely and light. It's lovely and light. Warm potato salad is a very good one. Them lovely little baby potatoes. Steam them off. Half them up. Keep them nice and warm. Mix them again with some lemon vinaigrette. Some nice chopped herbs. Basil, dill, all them lovely tarragon. All these beautiful light flowers or herbs are absolutely beautiful with the fish.
2: So you're given all these recommendations on Dad's Doing Dinner here on South East Radio. You work in the kitchen in the Talbot Hotel Wexford. Is there anywhere online anybody can get your magic ingredients and your recipes from? Have you set up anything like that yet?
3: I think we probably could be looking at something. I have my sales manager looking at something, because we're getting very good positive feedback from the radio show. We really are. And it's something I'd have to make an effort out. I'm going to have to start what I'm actually saying on the radio. I don't know, I put it online and maybe put a few ingredients on our website and a few methods and stuff like that.
2: It'd be brilliant. A few recipes.
3: A few dishes that we actually do with a few of our recipes and methods.
2: Yeah.
3: So watch that space for that one.
2: Watch this space.
3: I'm under a bit of pressure to get this done, because it's going to accept you well. Massive feedback. I can't believe it.
2: That's brilliant.
3: I really can't believe that, like, it's going down so well and people are kind of ringing me and everything. And
2: but everyone's feeling healthier and they want to eat healthier. Do you know that kind of way? So they're looking for the home recipes and they're enjoying cooking and they're enjoying involving the family. So the fact that you come on the radio and they hear you, I suppose it eggs them on to do it instead of...
3: And the main thing actually, I think, Julie, I don't want to be on here to complicate things. I want to make sure that you know, it's not a burden to get all these things together. These are simple ingredients that can be found in any supermarket, like, you know. And there's not too much work involved in it, like, so... That's all for today, I think.
2: That's it. And I was just going to say, you buy the ingredients and you can use them for what you're using at that moment in time, but they're there again. They're ingredients that can be used, you know.
3: White wine vinegar lasts for years. Mustard, months upon months. Olive oil, months. You know, everything. Everything is perfect for your larder there to keep there, you know. And,
2: Have you noticed a big change in the last week or two with tourists around?
3: Oh, massive amount. It's really kicking in now for us. Our wedding season is getting the full swing, thank God. It's lovely to see the lovely weather out there. I said we're blessed to have the lovely quay front and the whole lot. And again, it's nice to be talking, you know, about food and, you know, things I enjoy and stuff like that. Like, you know.
2: Well, Nigel, always a pleasure. And we'll see you next month and we'll do it all over again.
0: The biggest hits. Playing your favourites. 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

0: Southeast Radio's Feel Good Drive with Men at Work Down Under from 1983. It's Mark in for Julie for today. And we're here till six, as always. That record, of course, top of the charts globally back in 1983. Australia, Canada, New Zealand, UK, Billboard Hot 100, of course, here in Ireland as well, number one right across the planet, making loads of money for the boys from Australia. Also in there as well, we have the Coors from 2000, Breathless. Great to see them back. And they're planning a new album, which we're looking forward to eagerly. That should be fantastic. Now, I just want to remind you, of course, next Thursday, again, there'll be more installments of Dad's Doing Dinner after 4 o'clock next Thursday. A couple more installments, which just prompted me to think, what am I going to do for dinner this evening? I'll be finished later this evening than I normally am, so I won't be home till about 7 o'clock. What will I do? Something quick and fast and easy? I don't know. See, normally this kind of weather, people roll out a salad, which is all hunky-dory if you eat salad. I don't eat salad. I don't eat anything that a rabbit might eat. I don't eat. Right. So if when Trish says to me, "Will we have a salad?" I look at her and go, "Yeah. What's in it?" So normally when I get a salad, I get a boiled egg, which I like if I'm honest. I get a beetroot, which is one vegetable I do really like, especially the vinegar one, and I get ham. That's my salad.
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5: It's 5 o'clock. Good evening. I'm Brona Gately. A young girl injured in a stabbing at Dublin's Parnell Square in 2023 will have lifelong neurological disabilities, according to a doctor. 52-year-old Ria Boutchaker of no fixed address has pleaded not guilty to the attempted murder of the then 5-year-old and denies a further 7 charges relating to the incident. Emily Keegan has this report, which listeners may find upsetting.
6: The jury in this trial has heard a young girl was in cardiac arrest when she arrived at Temple Street Hospital following the alleged attack on the 23rd of November 2023 and was brought straight to surgery. Dr. Louise Baker, a paediatrician at the hospital today, told the court the child was a previously healthy 5-year-old girl who was reaching all her milestones. She said the now 7-year-old has a severe acquired brain injury after oxygen and blood supply to her brain was lost for 40 minutes and has no independent skills. Dr. Baker described the girl's condition as having a lifelong, life-limiting, severe disability. Earlier, Dr. Eva Mahoney, a consultant in neurodisability, told the court the injury and symptoms are all a result of the girl undergoing serious harm.
5: The status yellow high temperature warning has been extended until Saturday across the country, while a status orange weather warning for thunderstorms has been issued for Cork, Kerry and Waterford. People are also being advised to stay vigilant for signs of heat stress, with record temperatures possible in parts of the country today. Meanwhile, unprecedented temperatures are being recorded across Western Europe, with France experiencing its hottest day on record, while Spain has seen its largest, highest daily average temperature since 1950. Speaking to Morning Mix, local travel agent Maura Doran had this advice for people dealing with the intense heat both here and abroad.
7: Stating the obvious, but stay out of the real heat from, yeah. I mean, we used to say from 11 to 3, but it could be more now. You know, if you have to do your morning walk earlier, have a siesta in the afternoon or go to a shopping centre, have a nice spa treatment, stay indoors in that real heat because it's very tough on the body.
5: Alan O'Reilly from Carlow Weather says this type of weather is extremely unusual for Ireland.
8: The intensity of the thunderstorms can create very large hail. So I shared a chart on my social media which shows a risk of over 5 centimetres hail, which you would normally associate with like Italy and other parts of Europe. It would be very rare for us to see that. It can cause a lot of damage.
5: More than 25,000 people are missing in Venezuela after 2 powerful earthquakes devastated parts of the country. At least 164 people have been killed, while nearly 1,000 have been injured. A state of emergency has been declared after the quakes, with a magnitude of 7.2 and 7.5 occurred just a minute apart. The United States says it's sending support, with search and rescue the immediate priority. Secretary of State Marco Rubio says the next 24 to 72 hours are crucial.
9: They have a bunch of collapsed buildings, and so they'll need a lot of help in terms of digging through that. The airport there is badly damaged, so we'll have to rely on the Department of War to deploy assets there. We're also helping them with some overhead imagery, especially in coastal areas where they don't have full visibility over what the damage has been. Those are the short-term needs over the next 48 to 72 hours, because in search and rescue, you're trying to get to people while you can still save their lives.
5: Revenue is reminding customers from next week, new customer rules will apply for online purchases from outside the EU. From July 1st, a €3 customs duty will apply to each item in packages valued at €150 or less. It applies to each distinct product type in a package, meaning if you buy three different items, a €9 charge will apply. Revenue's head of customs, Ray Ryan, says trade with Northern Ireland won't change.
10: No impact on the all-island trade as a result of the removal of this customs threshold and application to €3. There is a facilitation under the winter framework called the UK Carrier Scheme, and that's where all these kind of movements happen. If anything moves outside of that, so in essence, if you're under UK carrier scheme, it's to a Northern Irish residential address. Anything kind of moving through Northern Ireland onwards to Ireland or the EU would be subject to the €3.
5: Wexford Gardaí have been carrying out proactive patrols in response to reports of antisocial behaviour and intoxicated persons in public areas of Wexford town. Three men were arrested over Wednesday and Thursday in connection with public order incidents. All three have since been charged and are due to appear before the courts. Gardaí say they'll continue to respond to reports of this type of behaviour in order to maintain safety for both residents and visitors in the town. And finally, households are being urged to test for radon gas, a colourless and odourless gas that can build up in homes and increase the risk of lung cancer over time. The EPA says testing is the only way to know if your home is affected. Wexford households can also borrow digital radon monitors through the local library service. Andy Fanning from the EPA says both homes and businesses need to be checked so everyone is protected.
11: In a high radon area, one in five houses is likely to have a high level, and business and employers in those places have to test to protect their employees as well. So people sometimes, we're so busy in our lives that we don't take that extra 10 minutes to go and book something like this and get it done, because it really is a great way to be assured that you're protecting yourself and the family.
5: For all your local stories and more, visit southeastradio.ie. It's 5 minutes past five.
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5: Warm and muggy tonight with a mix of cloud and clear spells. Some showers will develop overnight, possibly turning heavy and thundery. Lowest temperatures of 17 to 20 degrees.
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5: Starting with soccer, it's the final match day for Group E in the World Cup tonight. Germany have already secured automatic qualification to the round of 32 and are guaranteed to top their group with two wins. They play Ecuador in New Jersey, who need a win to secure a path to the knockout stage, while Ivory Coast only need a draw against Curacao to secure second place in the group, but Curacao can advance with a win. Both games kick off at 9. Groups D and F will also wrap up overnight, with the first of those games getting underway from midnight. Japan and Sweden will look to advance to the last 32, while the Netherlands meet Tunisia. Then at 3 a.m, co-hosts USA are up against Turkey, while Paraguay take on Australia. To Rugby Bordeaux, Beagles attack coach Noel McNamara would consider any job opportunity put to him. The former Leinster Academy head recently penned a new deal with the Champions Cup winners. That was just before Leinster announced that Leo Cullen is stepping down next summer. McNamara admits that he is open to offers.
15: You know, you never say never. I think for me, it is about, you know, the right opportunity at the right time. And I would never, you know, rule anything in or anything out. You know, it could well be in France.
5: to golf next. While Lauren Walsh is 2 over par at the Women's PGA Championship through 10 holes, Leona Maguire will tee off at 20 past 7 this evening and Stephanie Meadow at 20 to 8. Meanwhile, Shane Lowry is the only Irish golfer in the field at this year's Travellers Championship. He teed off at 1/4 past 2 today and is currently even par after 7 holes. He's gone back to working with former caddy Dermot Byrne. He's described the switch as a short-term arrangement following his split from Darren Reynolds after last week's US Open, in which Larry failed to make the cut. And finally, Formula One drivers could use cooling kits to cope with the European heatwave this weekend. A heat hazard has been declared by the FIA ahead of the Austrian Grand Prix. The cooling procedures are not mandatory and drivers who decide to use them will also carry an additional 5 kilos in their car. That's your news and sport on Southeast Radio.

Southeast Radio Feel Good Drive back to the 90s, 1991 to be precise. It ain't over till it's over from Lenny Kravitz and opening up the hour, Red Hot Chili Peppers and Under the Bridge. It's just gone 17 minutes past five on this Thursday afternoon. Temperature's still soaring out there and we're still debating it here. People are sending me more messages saying it's way more than that. It's over 30 degrees. Somebody's, I have a thermometer

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0: That's Raven Lanay there from last year. Just a great, great record, isn't it? It's called Love Me Not. It's just coming up on 24 minutes past five on this sunny Thursday afternoon.
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0: Let's take a look at the pollen count for today, Thursday, 25th of June. It's indicated as very high right across the country. So if you're affected by asthma or any of those related illnesses, just look after yourself. Take precautions where needed. Very high is the pollen count for today.
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0: Let's take a look at what's happening out on the roads. We've noticed from Wexford County Council there's a stop-go traffic management system in operation on the R730 Kiltealy Junction to the R735 Adamstown Junction. It'll be in operation from the 29th of June to the 31st of July, just to be aware of that.

0: Classic 80s from Michael Jackson, Rock With You from 1980. Also with Dermot Kennedy from 2022, Kiss Me. It's South East Radio, it's Feel Good Drive, it's Mark in for Julie for this Thursday. Sunny evening, it's just fantastic. Thanks everybody, by the way, who's sending me all their texts and WhatsApp messages with the screenshots and photos taken from the dash of their car with their temperature gauges. It's actually a bit of a competition, really. People are coming in with we've just got one from Maureen. Hi, Maureen. Good afternoon to you. Thank you very much, Maureen's in Gory. 30 degrees is on her temperature gauge. Well done to you. Other people at 31, 29 on that one. And this is the highest one. We should have run a competition on this. It would have been great fun. Jimmy Doyle. Jimmy's in Enniscorthy now. Well, to be more precise, Quarry Park in Enniscorthy. And on his screen, he's got... Well, he's done 162 miles. Keep driving there, Jimmy. Southeast Radio was on, which is great. 36 degrees. Wow. That's high, isn't it? I wonder what colour your car is. Because I think the colour of your car has something to do with that. Because it's the sensor in the bonnet or in the bumper of your car that registers the heat. And as we know, darker cars absorb more heat than lighter cars, like silver and white. That's why taxis in Spain are silver and white. There's a reason for it. So if you've got a dark car, the temperature gauge in your car is going to read higher temperatures. It's science. It's not an opinion. It's science. But 36 degrees, Jimmy in Enniscorthy, that's high.
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0: 1986, the year. That's Madonna, of course, and Papa Don't Preach. Jimmy's been bang on, give me more information about his car. It's red. Do I win anything? No. No, sorry, Jimmy, but thank you very much for the texts and your exact location, and also the 36 degrees showing in your temperature gauge, which is quite extraordinary. I think I did a bit of an experiment about this a while back when we had high temperatures before. Remember the lockdown? We had very high temperatures in March, and I was bored because we were in lockdown and couldn't do anything. I think I did a bit of a scientific experiment saying that the temperature in my car was about 2 to 2.5 degrees higher than it actually was in the air temperature outside. So even now, when I read the temperature gauge in my car, if it says 20 degrees, I think, yeah, it's about 17.5, 18 outside. So using that as a guideline, that 36 on Jimmy's car is probably about 33.5. It's still really high, isn't it? It's extraordinary. Oh, there's another one. Look, Breeder. Breeder's been on. Hiya, Breeder. Good evening to you. Breeder's in Whitebrook. She sent me a picture of a thermometer that's screwed to the wall of her house. And it says 36 degrees. Now, it's analogue, so there's little bars on it. But, yeah, it looks like 36 degrees. So, Breeder, thank you very much for that text. That's quite extraordinary. Quite extraordinary there. And just I was talking earlier on there about people and their dogs. We were looking out the window here in the quay in Wexford, and some idiot was walking his dog at 4 o'clock in the afternoon. Ridiculous. Anyway, if you've got a dog, you don't need me to tell you that you've got to look after them in this weather. I spent yesterday evening, do you know what I did yesterday evening? I massaged my dogs. I've got two husky crosses, so they're absolutely flat out in this weather. It's just too much for them. They've got a double coat, so they are absolutely, it's just knocking them out. So I spent yesterday evening, the whole evening, massaging my two dogs with ice cubes. Yeah, that's what I did to cool them down, because that's how warm it is. So if you've got a dog, like I said, you don't need me to tell you what to do. Just look after them. They can't tell you they're too warm, and they'll put up with it. And heat stroke for a dog happens instantly. So do be careful out there if you've got a dog. Take the precautions you need. Keep them cool, plenty of water. And keep them out of the sun. And don't walk them on tarmac and concrete in this heat, for goodness sake.
1: My heart, it has been broken by who I cannot tell.

0: very best of Irish on Southeast Radio. It's a feel-good drive with Walking on Cars and Speeding Cars. It's gone 5:45 now. And speaking of cars, by the way, if you've got a dog, don't leave your dog in the car. Somebody just sent me a picture of a dog in Woody's right now. Some moron has left their dog in the car in Woody's, panting. They've left the window open by about, like, 4 millimetres. It's not good enough. Ring the guards. That's all I'd say on that one. If you see that, you come across it, either break the window and get the dog out or ring the guards. Simple as that, because people have no clue how warm it is in a car, how warm it gets for a dog in a car. You've no idea. No idea. And this temperature, extraordinary. So if you're there now, I recommend you either call the guards straight away, or if they don't come, break the window if that person doesn't come back and let their dog out. If not, I'll go up there myself and do it.
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4: It's 6 o'clock. Good evening. I'm Brona Gately. A young girl injured in a stabbing at Dublin's Parnell Square in 2023 will have lifelong neurological disabilities, according to a doctor. 52-year-old Ria Bouchaker, of no fixed address, has pleaded not guilty to the attempted murder of the then 5-year-old and denies further 7 charges relating to the incident. Emily Keegan has this report, which listeners may find upsetting.
5: The jury in this trial has heard a young girl was in cardiac arrest when she arrived at Temple Street Hospital following the alleged attack on the 23rd of November 2023 and was brought straight to surgery. Dr. Louise Baker, a paediatrician at the hospital, today told the court the child was a previously healthy 5-year-old girl who was reaching all her milestones. She said the now 7-year-old has a severe acquired brain injury after oxygen and blood supply to her brain was lost for 40 minutes and has no independent skills. Dr. Baker described the girl's condition as having a lifelong, life-limiting, severe disability. Earlier, Dr. Eva Mahoney, a consultant in neurodisability, told the court the injury and symptoms are all a result of the girl undergoing serious harm.
4: The status yellow high temperature warning for the entire country has been extended until Saturday, while a status orange weather warning for thunderstorms has been issued for Cork, Kerry and Waterford. People are being advised to stay vigilant for signs of heat stress, with record temperatures possible in parts of the country today. Meanwhile, unprecedented temperatures are being recorded across Western Europe, with France experiencing its hottest day on record, while Spain has seen its highest daily average temperature since 1950. Speaking to Morning Mix, local travel agent Maura Doran had this advice for people dealing with the intense heat both here and abroad.
6: Stating the obvious, but stay out of the real heat from, yeah. I mean, we used to say from 11 to 3, but it could be more now. You know, if you have to do your morning walk earlier, have a siesta in the afternoon, or go to a shopping centre, have a nice spa treatment, stay indoors in that real heat because it's very tough on the body.
4: Wexford Gardaí have been carrying out proactive patrols in response to reports of antisocial behaviour and intoxicated persons in public areas of Wexford town. 3 men were arrested over Wednesday and Thursday in connection with public order incidents. All 3 have since been charged and are due to appear before the courts. Gardaí say they'll continue to respond to reports of this type of behaviour in order to maintain safety for both residents and visitors in the town. More than 25,000 people are missing in Venezuela after 2 powerful earthquakes devastated parts of the country. At least 165 people were killed, while nearly 1,000 have been injured. A state of emergency has been declared after the quakes with magnitudes of 7.2 and 7.5 occurred just a minute apart. The United States says it's sending support with search and rescue the immediate priority. Secretary of State Marco Rubio says the next 24 hours to 72 are crucial.
7: They have a bunch of collapsed buildings, and so they'll need a lot of help in terms of digging through that. The airport there is badly damaged, so we'll have to rely on the Department of War to deploy assets there. We're also helping them with some overhead imagery, especially in coastal areas where they don't have full visibility over what the damage has been. Those are the short-term needs over the next 48 to 72 hours, because in search and rescue, you're trying to get to people while you can still save their lives.
4: Revenue is reminding customers from next week new custom charges will apply for online purchases from outside the EU. From the 1st of July, a €3 customs duty will apply to each item in packages valued at €150 or less. It applies to each distinct product type in a package, meaning if you buy three different items, a €9 charge will apply. Revenue's head of customs says trade with Northern Ireland won't change. And finally, households are being urged to test for radon gas, a colourless and odourless gas that can build up in homes and increase the risk of lung cancer over time. The EPA says testing is the only way to know if your home is affected. Wexford households can also borrow digital radon monitors through the local library service. Andy Fanning from the EPA says both homes and businesses need to be checked so everyone is protected.
8: In a high radon area, one in five houses is likely to have a high level, and business and employers in those places have to test to protect their employees as well. So people, sometimes we're so busy in our lives that we don't take that extra 10 minutes to go and book something like this and get it done, because it really is a great way to be assured that you're protecting yourself and the family.
4: For all your local stories and more, visit southeastradio.ie. It's 4 minutes past six.
9: The leaky bathroom tap. 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Starting early morning yoga. 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
4: Warm and muggy tonight with a mix of cloud and clear spells. Some showers will develop overnight, possibly turning heavy and thundery. Lowest temperatures of 17 to 20 degrees.
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4: More than 1.9 million cattle were traded through Irish marts in 2025, according to new figures from the Department of Agriculture's Animal Identification and Movement Report. The figures show Angus was the most commonly traded breed, with more than 484,000 animals sold through marts. Almost 1.3 million cattle were also traded directly between farms last year, with farm-to-farm sales particularly popular for younger calves. March and April remained the busiest months for cattle movement, with trading activity slowing during the summer before increasing again in the autumn. And that's your farming news for now. More at the same time tomorrow. Southeast Radio has been informed of the following bereavements. Deacon of Bunclody, Olive Deacon in Ewarren, Kilbranish Bunclody, beloved wife of the late Frank, mother of Joseph, Iris, Heather and the late Noel and Pearl, sister of Fred, William, Martha and the late Kenneth, Thomas and Ethel. Reposing at her residence in Kilbranish today, Thursday, until 8 p.m. House private thereafter. Removal to St. Mary's Church, Bunclody, on Friday at 1:30 p.m. for funeral service at 2 p.m. Burial afterwards in the adjoining churchyard. Family flowers only, please. Hill of Enniscorthy, Breda Hill, Ní Piarse, Castle Gardens Nursing Home and formerly of 91 Belfield Road, Enniscorthy. Beloved wife of the late Martin, mother of Susan, Marion, Kevin, Noreen, Rona and Martina. Sister of Michael, Brendan, Father Pat, Mary and the late Tim, John, Eileen, Francis and Angela. Reposing in Brown's Funeral Home, Enniscorthy on Friday from 3 p.m. until 7 p.m. Removal from the funeral home on Saturday morning at 9:30 a.m. to St. Aidan's Cathedral, arriving for funeral mass at 10 a.m. Burial afterwards in St. Mary's Cemetery. Family flowers only, donations, if desired, to Parkinson's Ireland. Morehouse of Ferns, Kathleen Morehouse Cran Ferns, beloved wife of Paul, mother of Ray, Danielle and the late Sabrina and Andrew. Reposing at her residence on Friday at 2 p.m. until 9 p.m. Removal from her residence on Saturday to St. Aidan's Church, Ferns, for funeral mass at 11 a.m. Burial afterwards in St. Aidan's Cemetery, Ferns. House private Saturday morning, please. Foley of Wexford, Jim Foley, White Rockview, Wexford, beloved husband of Anne, brother of Eddie, George and May. Removal from his residence on Friday morning, walking to the church of the Assumption Bride Street for funeral mass at 12 noon, followed by burial in St. Ibar Cemetery, Crosstown. Southeast Radio extends sympathy to the bereaved.

Saudi's Radio on a Thursday. Hello there. A very good evening to you. Welcome along to the programme. It's me, Tony Gehoe, with you right here in Country and Irish now until 8 o'clock. Thanks to Mark Collins standing in for Julie, and Mark will be back tomorrow as well. And it's me, Tony Gehoe, with you with all your favourites and a few new releases. Not too many because they're all coming your way tomorrow evening before the top 10. But anyway, it's good to have you on board. Run for the Sun. What a great song. It's out a while, but it's suiting the minute. The day or the night, it's Fergal Flaherty, but he lives in Tenerife.

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This radio on this lovely sunny Thursday evening, Ray Lynham with one of his many classics, Matthew O'Donnell, and all about Philomena Begley and the Matrimony Band. They're big at the minute and they're doing a lot of backing on the big artists as well, and songs in their own way called Cinderella, and Mike Denver and The Working Man, very especially for the Mike Denver fans. A very good evening to you. Welcome along on this lovely sunny Thursday, and if you're out having a few beers out in the garden or outside the pub or whatever, thanks for having the world is on, and we hope you're having a great time. Long may it last. Anyway, this is Lisa McHugh for you, Jim Ryan and Sully Clonmel, and also the Detroit Man.

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0: Tony Keogh.

What a great song, what a great legacy of songs, and the man going still so strong. Brendan Shine and Catch Me If Me Can, My Name Is Dan. Now, this will be on the new releases tomorrow evening, but I can tell you this is a great song. Matthew Cramsey, Couldn't Be Bad, and this is his brand new and recent, well, hot off the press single, Father and Son, Matthew Cramsey.

What he's talking about is Shoney Crampsey, his dad. You'll hear it all in full tomorrow evening on the new and recent releases. It's coming up to 7 minutes away from 7 o'clock on this Thursday. News on the way, a couple of songs. Here's Nancy.

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6: Good evening. More than 35,000 people are missing after two earthquakes hit Venezuela within a minute of each other. At least 164 people are confirmed dead, with that number expected to rise significantly. The quakes, with magnitude of 7.2 and 7.5, were the biggest of the century in the country. U.S. Secretary of State Marco Rubio said the United States will be fast and effective with support.
7: We've already stood up our disaster response teams at the Department of State and our humanitarian efforts. The Department of War is going to have to play a big logistical role here because they have the ability to land in challenging places. Right now, the airport in Caracas is damaged. One of the runways is cracked. So we have an awful whole of government response. It'll be big, it'll be fast, and it'll be effective.
6: Authorities are urging the public to be aware of two weather-related risks over the next 48 hours, high temperatures and heavy thunderstorms. The National Directorate for Fire and Emergency Management met today to prepare for the weather conditions. The yellow alert for high temperatures has been extended until next Saturday morning. A status orange warning for Cork, Kerry and Waterford for thunderstorms is due to end about now, while Connacht and Donegal are under a yellow thunderstorm warning until tomorrow morning. Cathal Nolan from Ireland's Weather Channel said those thunderstorms could be potent.
8: If they do materialise, all the ingredients are there for these storms to become quite potent indeed, with frequent lightning, large hail, strong winds and a risk of localised flooding as well.
6: Meanwhile, Paris-based journalist Laura Marlow describes the conditions there.
9: It's extremely unpleasant. You can probably hear the fan whirring in the background. Out in the streets, it's just bleak, you know. People are carrying umbrellas to shade them from the sun, wearing big hats. You see a lot of people carrying those little battery-operated fans. I don't know, there's a feeling this time, we've had, of course, many, many heat waves, but there's this kind of doom-laden atmosphere.
6: Doctors involved in the care of a young girl injured in a stabbing in Dublin City in 2023 have told a court she will have a lifelong disability. 52-year-old Riyad Bouchikar of no fixed address has pleaded not guilty to the attempted murder of the then 5-year-old and denied a further 7 charges relating to the incident at Parnell Square. Emily Keegan has this report, which listeners may find upsetting.
10: Dr. Aoife Mahony, a consultant in neurodisability, has told the jury this now 7-year-old girl has a severe severe neurological disorder following a brain injury, and her muscles find it hard to move as a result. She said the girl is fully dependent on carers and finds it hard to swallow safely, getting some taste for pleasure, but is fed through a tube directly into her stomach. Dr. Mahoney added these difficulties are a result of undergoing serious harm. Later today, Dr. Louise Baker, a paediatrician at Temple Street, told the court the girl's brain injury was the result of a lack of oxygen and blood to her brain for 40 minutes. She described the girl's condition as a lifelong, life-limiting, severe disability.
11: Next Wednesday, new fees will be added for online shoppers. From the 1st of July, a €3 customs duty will apply to each item in packages valued at €150 or less from outside the EU. The charges will have a significant impact on customers who buy from British, Asian and other non-EU websites. Revenue's head of customs, Ray Ryan, explains how it'll work.
12: This new €3 customs duty will have implications when shopping online and will result in increased charges and payments which may be passed on to the consumer. So if someone purchases summer clothes, if you're buying a hat, a t-shirt and a pair of shorts from a platform that ships from outside the EU, that would be three distinct items. So it's three distinct €3 charges. So there would be a €9 addition to whatever you paid for those three items.
11: And Kingfisher have announced an extra show in Limerick next year due to demand. They'll play Thomond Park on the 9th and 10th of 2027. The band will also perform at Balsonic in Belfast and Marley Park in Dublin next summer. That's your news at 4 minutes past seven.
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13: No guessing, no prizes anyway. Very warm this evening, warm and muggy tonight. Temperature 17 to 20 degrees. Trace, don't light the fire in the sawdust tonight because it's warmer than it ever was, and it will be inside as well, so make sure the windows are all open, and we'll see you there later. And tomorrow, Friday, will be very warm in here with sunny spells. Showers, they may be heavy and thundery with a chance of localised flooding. Will it reach here? We don't know. But temperatures are up to 24 to 29 degrees.
0: Your favourite country and Irish with Tony Keogh.

It's Olivia Douglas and that is Leaving Tipperary, kicking off the second hour of the programme at 9 minutes near enough past seven. A very good evening to you, scorching here. And, you know, I always say it's not set up for it, but our harbour here in Wexford, imagine you were in any part of the world like we have here, to be boating, to be all sorts of things. Now, there are a few bits and pieces, but all sorts of things. But it's probably not set up that way for it. But anyway, if you're out there and you're having a little swim or a little paddle, or you're in a little, one of these little boats, the cots and all those things with the swinging sails on, be careful, please, be careful. And there are other people could be in worse trouble than you or me if we're in those. So please be careful and don't be fooling around and calling in the rescue services when everything might be okay. So just don't do it then. Stay safe, that's all I'm saying to you. But do enjoy it, by God, you can better enjoy it, because we'll have lots and lots of weather that we'll be praying for this. And, you know, it's turned the longest day in the year a few days ago. So we're on the way down. But don't rub it in, as you say, because there's lots more great days left and nights as well. Hello, Bernie Rebnan, Bold Rommer Limit. Well, you know what? I bought old tapes years ago, and, I know that Paddy Riley sings it, Johnny McAvoy, so many more. We'll have a look, we'll have a look. I haven't played it in ages. I'll do it for you. And listening loud and clear in Niagara Falls. Paddy, hello to you. Coming through loud and here. And clear in Niagara Falls. Well, you know what? It's not wireless anyway, so it must be the phone. By God, I tell you, it's a small world. Well, hello to you, and you're in the right place. You're standing underneath it. Nice bit of moisture and everything else. We're sweltered here. But the nearest the nearest one to here is in Casterbridge, in Edenvale, and then you have to go a bit further up to Powlefook and different places in County Wicklow and all the rest. But anyway, Niagara, no, we can't beat that one. Hello to you, and great to hear the reception is good there as well. Late Night Conversation, Mick Dwyer, hello to you and your Ross. Mick, you will hear it tomorrow evening. Will it be number one? You never know, it's 3 weeks at number one for Shuni. Listen in tomorrow evening and you'll hear it anyway. It'll be somewhere in the chart. Stephen Murphy, Breedy, you'll hear that tomorrow evening as well, Breedy. Thank you very much indeed. Loving the programme. To Mark and Jorla, having a great beer and, having a beer and enjoying the great music in the garden, setting up the barbecue for the dinner. So hello to you and thank you very much indeed. Any chance of T.R. Dallas singing Happiness and enjoying the music? Anna Cora calling, Eilish Bourne. I look for that too. And also Ray and Nancy, Leslie, the two tracks with Clunt Harf Cowboy played on Ray and Nancy Leslie. Well, there we go. And it's hello to you, Charlie, as well.

Philip Donnelly you're talking about there. Yeah, well, Nancy Griffith, of course, was, my God, when you look at all the concerts and with John Prine as well and the great Philip Donnelly, yeah, known as the Clontarf Cowboy. Left us too early, but he left a great legacy. What a great guitarist and what a great man. And behind all the big, big artists there, and Come Back Home, lots more there as well. Thank you for that. Just reminding me anyway, the Fab Weather. And the Streets of London, I'd love to hear, are Rosslare Harbour from Trees in the Stars. And thank you very much, Mary and Jim Holden. And the togs are on, I believe. Well, here's the Streets of London. And have happiness from T.R. Dallas after that as well. All's good.

0: You know, I'm playing that for you, especially for Larry Kerwin and Carmel and the family as well there in that lovely part of Gorey. Ballycale, to be exact, and that is called Happiness. And there's other types of songs as well. I think that's a different one now, but Happiness and all the rest, that's the one. And the other one let's see, who was it? Anyway, made famous and a different kind of a song. Streets of London, written by Ralph McTell. And that was for the people who asked for it as well. Now, Michelle, I'm not forgetting you, Michelle, because I have so many requests in or whatever. So hello to you. Michelle Clancy in Gorey, you're always very welcome and good to hear from you. Mary Darcy for Emily Timmons. Hello, Emily. I bet you the sunroof, if you have a sunroof. Does any cars have a sunroof? No, I don't know. But God, I tell you, Emily will be delivering people around. If there's no sunroof, the aircon is on eyelid lean lines in Hackettstown. Also Dublin Paddy from Carlow and Mary Caulfield in Burris, and Rachel and Liz Natai from Dennis and Noel Welsh in the cottage on the hill. Thanks for Mike Denver, says Violet Tiernan. And also, any chance you could play Stephen Murphy, Right Kind of Lovin'? And that's Mary Kelly and All the Delightful Dollies in Enniscorthy. Yes, Mary, you will hear it tomorrow evening in the top 10, and check in and see at what stage it is in the top 10 popularity chart. By the way, you're very welcome to give me a shout on the text or WhatsApp, and that's an 087-3737-956. 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I'm going to play the man who wrote the great songs. Still with us, oh God, thanks be to God for that. But The Bright Blue Rose has been recorded by so many great artists, Mary Black, of course, and lots more. Jimmy McCarthy, the man who wrote it, will sing himself after these.
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0: Yeah, Jimmy McCarthy there, and a legend in writing songs and recording them as well. Now I'm going to play The Other Happiness from Ken Dodd. Now that's not the song I was asked for. I was asked for Tiar Dallas's Happiness, but Ken is on the way too.
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9: Tony Keogh.

1964 was the year. Tony Woods did a great version of that as well. Must look it up sometime. Hello to you, Mary, and all in Oakfield there listening in. That's Ken Dodd from 1964. And that's Happiness. And Bernie Redmond. This is for

Sandy Kelly in Reasons, and what a great song. Of course, Sandy Kelly is one of the greats, and Sandy Kelly, we backed her on a few occasions as well. Talking to a man today from County Laois, and around that area anyway, but he knows Rossy and the young man. That was Sandy in Reasons. This is an old man's wish.

0: That's where the man is from, Clonacy, and I never met anyone from there before, but I knew it in the song. But lots of Laois areas I've known over the years, and the good turf people as well there, Jimmy, if you're still with us, and Bridget and all the rest there. Thank you very much indeed for being part of our years on the road, and I hope you'll see us again somewhere along the line. And the man then from Ballycotton, a song on the way for you.
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0: you know, something. You know about scams? I got a wee message here on my big screen saying your tax is due now, whatever. No, not mine anyway. It's all paid up. But someone trying a fast one anyway. Thank you very much indeed for loving the songs I played for you, boys and girls. Bernie Redman says thanks for Robert Emmett. And Mary is looking now to finish it off at Rosslare Harbour. Well, you'll hear it in a while anyway. And also the beach is packed this evening. And never seen anything like it. And Mary down there, Mary in Coraclough, thank you very much for that. But sure, many a great day we remember down there, skinny dipping, did we? Ah, you weren't there then. Too young. No, never skinny dipped, I have to say. I don't think so. When the water was calm like a bath and you just floated in it. Nothing like it on a harvest day or a summer's evening. Thanks for listening. See you in the Ballock. I'll be back tomorrow evening with the new releases in the top 10.
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8: It's 8 o'clock, a very good night from the newsroom. More than 35,000 people are missing after two earthquakes hit Venezuela within a minute of each other. At least 164 people are confirmed dead, with that number expected to rise significantly. The quakes with magnitude of 7.2 and 7.5 were the biggest in the century in the country. US Secretary of State Marco Rubio said the US support will be fast and effective.
9: We've already set up our disaster response teams at the Department of State and our humanitarian efforts. The Department of War is going to have to play a big logistical role here, because they have the ability to land in challenging places right now. The airport in Caracas is damaged. One of the runways is cracked. So we have an awful whole of government response. It'll be big, it'll be fast, and it'll be effective.
8: People vulnerable in the hot weather should stay in the shade, practice sun safety and avoid midday heat. More tolerable weather conditions will return next week, but until then, the status yellow high temperature warning has been extended until Sunday. Met Éireann have issued a status yellow thunderstorm warning for Munster, with the risk of localised flooding and hailstones, and warning of difficult driving conditions this evening. Ilona Duffy, a Monaghan-based GP, says people need to stay hydrated.
10: Older people and those with underlying chronic disease, such as diabetes, heart disease, chronic kidney disease, they can be more prone to becoming dehydrated. And as we get older, we don't often sense that we're becoming dehydrated. Our sense of thirst is dampened, and that means that we're becoming dehydrated. That can affect our blood pressure, have impact on our heart and our kidneys. So it's really important that people are increasing their fluid intake, and that's going to help prevent that dehydration.
8: Meanwhile, Paris-based journalist Laura Marlowe describes conditions there.
3: It's extremely unpleasant. You can probably hear the fan whirring in the background. Out in the streets, it's just bleak, you know. People are carrying umbrellas to shade them from the sun, wearing big hats. You see a lot of people carrying those little battery-operated fans. I don't know, there's a feeling this time, we've had, of course, many, many heat waves, but there's this kind of doom-laden atmosphere.
8: Meanwhile, the Road Safety Authority is warning road users about hazardous driving conditions due to the risk of flooding. Drivers are encouraged to slow down and be aware of possible catastrophic impacts from the extreme weather conditions. David Martin, head of communications at the RSA, says people need to follow the direction of local authorities.
11: Expecting intense downpours across Connacht, Ulster and parts of Munster and Leinster, and that's going to lead to rapid flooding of roads. So our advice to motorists is that if you're affected by these sudden downpours, drive with dipped headlights on at all times. Slow down and allow a greater braking distance between you and the vehicle in front in these wet weather conditions. And that's particularly important on high-speed roads where there's a risk of aquaplaning.
8: Dublin City Council has given the green light for plans to refurbish and extend Phibsborough Shopping Centre. The tower at the landmark will be turned into a nine-storey hotel with 150 rooms. The plans also include 411-bed student accommodation block, shops, a cafe and 23 apartments. Social Democrats TD for Dublin Central, Gary Gannon, says students' accommodation shouldn't be a priority.
12: Well, I appreciate the development's going to happen and things are going to look a lot better. I can't step away from the fact that, I mean, 23 cost rental units alongside a hotel, which actually I think we could actually do it in the wider city, but then student accommodation at 400, and just the student accommodation, we're not short of student accommodation around Fisbit or Broadstone. So look, it's going to happen. I think we have to make the best of it.
8: And it's the hottest day of the year. The barbecue season is in full swing. John Fahey, owner of J.W. Smith Butchers in Portmarnock, has this advice for people who are out doing the barbecue.
13: So the best thing to do is to take their time cooking it. We do have little probes here that they could bring along with them, and they could buy a little probe off us and they could pop it in to make sure that it gets up to the required temperature. And of course, we'd be saying to them to make sure they tidy up and be careful down there in the beach as well, because they don't want to start a little fire down there in the beach or leave a mess that maybe a young child could walk on hot coals down there after they've had their barbecue.
8: It's 4 minutes past 8.
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Good evening and welcome to the Musical Spotlight with me, Holly Rossiter, here on Southeast Radio. I hope you're all having a wonderful week and enjoying the beautiful weather we've been having. Long may it last. That was Zero to Hero from Hercules, and before that, Barbra Streisand kicking off the hour with Rain on My Parade from Funny Girl. Thank you so much for joining me. I am delighted to be back again this week, sharing some of my favourite musical theatre songs, new and old, for you to enjoy. I also think this week's lineup might just be some of my favourite. Coming up tonight, we have hits varying from a cosy classic, Mary Poppins, a dazzling number from Dirty Dancing, and a section dedicated for rebellious, revolting children. If you know, you know. A great mix and a great hour ahead, so don't go anywhere. First though, tonight I thoroughly enjoy picking the songs each week for this show, and I'm learning so much more about what musicals are currently running or are out there that I just never even heard of. The next song is a very famous song, but did you know currently there is a whole musical on the West End dedicated to this renowned singer? From the new show, Sinatra, the musical, this is Frank Sinatra singing My Way. 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

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He doesn't say the things he should. He acts the way he thinks.

0: As Long As He Needs Me from Oliver. A beautiful song. And before that was a highly requested number, Empty Chairs at Empty Tables from Les Miserables. I do try and mix up the songs between slow and fast, but when I was picking the lineup for tonight, the sun was beaming down. So tonight is going to be a bit more on the upbeat side. So that was really our slow section tonight. Next to pick it up, this is a song from a fabulous movie that, after its success, was turned into a musical, which I was lucky to see a couple of years ago. And it is one of those ultimate feel-good musicals. I remember specifically when I went to see it in the Bord Gáis a few years back, everyone got up and were dancing in their seats to this number. This is Had the Time of My Life from Dirty Dancing. This is the musical spotlight with Holly Rossiter, only on Southeast Radio.
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0: 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More amazing musical theatre hits on the way.
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Electricity from the musical of Billy Elliot, which is again another musical based on a very famous movie. And before that was Naughty from Roald Dahl's Matilda the musical. Two absolutely incredible shows for any child who loves musical theatre, with themes of determination, breaking the status quo and being proud of what makes you unique. This is the Musical Spotlight on Southeast Radio with me, Holly Rossiter. The next song I'm going to play is from another musical that is based on a movie. In my opinion, one of the best movies ever. And one, again, that any child who loves musical theatre would, I am sure, love to be in someday. However, you may also need to be able to play an instrument and also have a particular love for rock music for this one. One of my all-time favourites, this is Jack Black and the cast of the movie singing School of Rock from School of Rock.

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4: 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Travelled the world with him, boxing for Ireland as well. And Billy Walsh was also obviously the coach during that time as well. I also sparred Billy's nephew, Dean Walsh, an awful lot throughout the amateur years as well. He's actually doing very well as a pro himself, Dean is. It's always great to come back here, and even as an amateur boxer when I was younger, I used to love travelling out to Wexford Championships. 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

0: 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I'll be in drag tonight at Legs 11. So come along if you dare.
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1: When Dukes and Maharajas pass a time of day with me, I say me special word and leave me off to tea.

0: Vicious, docious, alley, expiastic, fragicality, bloopers. But that's going a bit too far, don't you think? So when the cat has got your tongue, there's no need for dismay. Just summon up this word and then you've got a lot to say. But better use it carefully or it could change your life.
1: For example?
0: Yes?
1: One night I said it to me girl, and now me girl's me wife. Oh, and a lovely thing she is too. She's
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3: 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Here on Southeast Radio's Musical Spotlight. Always a classic and a feel-good tune, sung by the iconic Julie Andrews and Dick Van Dyke. Before that, we heard Work of Art from Everybody's Talking About Jamie, a new-ish musical that was written 10 years ago and was developed into a full-scale musical after the creators were inspired by watching a 2011 BBC documentary about a real-life British teenager named Jamie Campbell, who was 16 and wanted to become a drag queen. This musical has some beautiful numbers in it and such a heartwarming storyline. We are coming up to the end of the show and I just want to say a huge thank you to everyone for listening in. It's so lovely to hear feedback from the show each week and seeing people share the show on their social media. I have so many lovely musical theatre friends around the southeast and a bit further in the country listening in. So a huge shout out to all of you and thank you so, so much for your continued support. As always, to anyone listening, send in any requests to Southeast Radio and I'll be sure to include as many as I can. To end the show tonight, inspired by the beautiful summer nights we've been blessed with this week, this one is sure to get you singing along. This was the Musical Spotlight with me, Holly Rossiter. Tune in again next week for more musical theatre favourites, only on Southeast Radio. This is John Travolta, Olivia Newton-John and the cast of Grease. Enjoy.

0: me crazy, but it kind of sounds like there's a little bit of Noah Kahan's Season of the Sticks in there for me. Just a touch, just a little bit, but that's Stella Lefty's tune, I assure you. Boston, and we went to 77 to kick off the Late Zone tonight on Southeast Radio with Fleetwood Mac. Oh yes, an action-packed hour of music we do, and do three of these bad boy hours back-to-back for you here on the Late Zone until midnight tonight. Next up, we're looking forward to Friday. It's tomorrow. It's Katy Perry.
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still choosing Texas as far as Ella Langley is concerned. We had an emotional fish celebrating Katy Perry last Friday night. It's Southeast Radio you're tuned to, where I don't even know what I was doing yesterday, but I do know what I'm doing tomorrow. I'm heading over to the West. I'm heading to Cork. Getting an old family get together. This family of ours have finished the leaving cert. The mother is retired. Congratulations, ma'am. Oh, it's all wonderful news.

0: We're heading over and we're having a good time. Bruno Mars is on the way next, loving you just the way you are on the Late Zone.
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0: 1998's Casey and JoJo, All My Life. And of course, Kian Ducroix's I'll Be Waiting. It is Southeast Radio that you are tuned to. Next up, we're talking MGMT and ABBA before I'm talking to you again.
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77's ABBA, Knowing Me, Knowing You. And we're definitely going to keep it in the 70s right now. Here's the track from 79 from MJ himself. It Don't Stop Till You Get Enough. And we ain't stopping until midnight tonight, baby, on The Late Zone. You are tuned to Southeast Radio. Let's boogie down, shall we?

0: Can you believe it was 2006? That's Cascadas, Every Time We Touch. I certainly can, let me tell you. 2006 feels like a lifetime ago when it comes to this track. I don't know why. When it comes to like Sheryl Crow and stuff, I'm like, oh, it was only yesterday. But I don't know. I must have been going through my emo phase at the time. Two great Irish legends to start off the second hour of the Late Zone here on Southeast Radio. Dermot Kennedy's Giants and Jazzy teaming up with Calvin Harris and Satisfy. Now, here's the thing. When I want to look stuff up, whether artist facts, you know, double checking the year of certain songs and stuff, sometimes, depending on the search browser you're using, it will come up as like, you know, you'll see the hot stories at the bottom, you know, TikTok influencer found guilty for, you need to click to find out more, Donald Trump says this, you know. Do you click on those? I personally don't. I know it's just clickbait, but I'll tell you what works every single time. Give me one interesting article that says something about space and I'm like, ooh, I'll click this. I don't know, like, literally the other day I saw something about the universe eating itself as like certain particles and stuff were coming out of different galaxies as they were forming together during a massive smash of two different galaxies, and the dust that came out after that was theoretically this, that or the other, and I was like, fascinating. I bypass all of the slop until I see space and I'm like, oh heck yeah. So I don't know, I don't even see them, but if you throw in, you know, a gas giant or I don't know, some sort of anything that looks pretty in space, I'm there for it 100%. But if by chance you're wanting to wake up, that news won't do it for you. But the Boo Radleys certainly will, with Wake Up Boo playing for you next on Southeast Radio.
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1: The third single released off of his debut album back in 2011. That's Ed Sheeran's Lego House. I always keep thinking that that was his debut one until I remember that it was in the same year that Ed Sheeran's first big track was released, which was The A-Team. So I think Lego House was November of 2011. And then The A-Team was a couple of months earlier. I think it was June or something. Pretty sure it was June 2011, and that's when that's when Ed Sheeran started. And then Ed Sheeran did not stop. Let me tell you, it's over 15 years later, and Ed Sheeran is still at the tip of everybody's tongue when it comes to singer-songwriter. It just has to be. Although there's a lot of other amazing names coming out now since that. You have the likes of Ella Langley, Olivia Rodrigo. God, so many names, so many like seemingly singer-songwriters that have just been coming out and absolutely smashing it out of the park. We have Boo Rally's Wake Up Boo as well on the late on your Southeast Radio frequencies. Continue next with Train. Hey Soul Sister.
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0: Sam Smith on Southeast Radio. I'm not the only one, and I certainly wasn't the only one sweating today. Holy moly. Oh my goodness gracious. And then you have some people saying like, ah, Jason's too hot. You can't please everybody. Madness, our house. That's exactly what it is in ours. And Atomic Kitten, Hole Again, and Train Hey Soul Sister. Southeast Radio is featuring The Late Zone until midnight tonight. I am Adam C. with you until then. Next up is London Beat. I've been thinking about.
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The thing I've been doing as of late here on The Late Zone is dedicating that track to all my cruisers and late night drivers out there. There's just something about it. It feels like there's street lights going by overhead, reflecting off the bonnet, whatever it could be. I hope you're enjoying your night here on Southeast Radio. That's Harry Styles, American Girls, and London Beat. I've been thinking about it. I'm definitely going to throw it over to a Savage Beat. Here's Taylor Swift's Shake It Off to bring you up to your 11 o'clock hour on Southeast Radio.

You may be disappointed to know that there will be no crash out tonight on the Late Zone. Zero crash outs. Because yesterday on the Late Zone, I think I went into a bit of a rant about how this track features Jenny and is not a Jenny remix of Tame Impala's Dracula. So tonight, I'm going to say it's Tame Impala featuring Jenny. Dracula on Southeast Radio and Teddy Swims The Door. Next up on the Late Zone, it's Cardigan's La Fool.

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Earlier on in the show tonight, we featured Ed Sheeran, who has taken over the airwaves in the early teens. There is an artist who is most certainly doing it from the noughties into the teens. That's Rihanna, Take a Bow on Southeast Radio. Bronski beat Small Town Boy and Cardigans, Love Fool. Next up on The Late Zone, we're joining forces with James Morrison and Nelly Furtado to bring you Broken Strings.

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1: Southeast Radio.

The original, not to be mistaken, with a certain boy band's redo of it many years later from 1983. That's Billy Joel's Uptown Girl. But it sounds so fresh. They did an amazing job of production. It sounds unbelievable. Beyonce, If I Were a Boy. Westlife, Your Love Amazes Me. And James Morrison and Nelly Furtado, Broken Strings. Loving the noughties and the early teens now tonight, I have to say, on the late zone. I just got into a vibe. I mean, I played Cascada from 2006 earlier. That should kind of tell you. Next up is The Script, Talkie Down.

1987's White Snake, Here I Go Again. Not to be confused with 2009's viral hit of Here It Goes Again from the band OK Go back in 2009. Do you remember this tune? What an absolute banger. I can't believe this wasn't even bigger back in the day as a radio hit back in 2009. But we can revive it. We can do this. If you want to see an amazing music video, watch the lads go up and down on the L treadmills. It is unbelievable. Still so good. Almost 20 years later. Oh my goodness gracious. Anyway, this has been The Late Zone. I have been Adam C. Next up to be keeping you company towards your midnight hours. Tune from 1982. Here's Kim Wilde's Kids in America. I'll see you Sunday night for The Late Zone at 9 o'clock on Southeast Radio. Until then, enjoy the rest of your Thursday and weekend ahead, you legend. Sinead. Sláinte.

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1: It's midnight. I'm Lindsay Dolan. Drivers are being warned of possible catastrophic impacts from the extreme weather conditions over the next 48 hours. Met Éireann have issued a status yellow thunderstorm warning for Munster with the risk of localised flooding and hailstones and warning of difficult driving conditions. There's currently two yellow weather warnings issued with a warning for the thunderstorms ending on Friday and high temperatures ending on Saturday. David Martin, Head of Communications at the RSA, is reminding drivers to follow direction on the flooded roads.
2: A sign it should be put in place very clearly by the local authority or by An Garda Síochána, and it's important that drivers adhere to those and obey them when they are in place. They're there for a very good reason. You don't want to find yourself trapped on a flooded road and you're going to have to get emergency services out to extricate you from that particular situation.
1: Meanwhile, people are being urged not to bring their dogs out in the high temperatures. Barbara Bent, director of Wexford SPCA, said many dogs have died of heat stroke in the hot weather.
3: Heat stroke can be a very serious thing, and especially in old dogs. So we ask people to stop and think before they go walkies. They're much better off to stay inside, indoors, in the cool, with plenty of water always available, rather than to drag them along on a hot day when it's not pleasure for man or beast. You can lose a dog through pushing your luck and bringing them out.
1: More than 40,000 people have now been reported missing after a pair of earthquakes hit Venezuela. At least 188 people have died, with that number expected to rise significantly. The UN is calling for a massive collective effort to help over the coming days. US Secretary of State Marco Rubio said the country will need to do a lot to bring the people the help.
4: The second phase, of course, will be identifying their more longer term and acute needs. What are the things over the long term they're going to need help with? We'll have a better assessment of that after the next 48 hours. When we're on the ground and as the Venezuelan authorities get more visibility as to the level of damage in terms of housing, where do you put all these people that don't have anywhere to go live? What we can do to help restore or help them restore their communications, their internet, their telecom and so forth.
1: A state of emergency has been declared after the quakes, with magnitudes of 7.2 and 7.5 occurring just a minute apart. Peter Power, head of UNICEF, said the damage above ground is just as bad as below ground, and one of their concerns is providing safe and clean water.
5: The damage you see above ground is matched by the damage below ground, with pipes and infrastructure, electricity lines, but particularly water pipes damage. So UNICEF particularly concentrates on in emergencies of this nature is the provision of safe and clean water, without which humanitarian emergencies can get an awful lot worse very, very quickly.
1: Gardaí are looking for help in tracing the whereabouts of a 50-year-old man reported missing from a hiking holiday in Kilbora, Camelin, County Wexford, since Wednesday, the 24th of June. Paul Woods was headed to hike at the Blackstairs Mountains. He was last seen on Tuesday, the 23rd, at 9:30 in the morning in the Kilbora, Camelin area in his Kia Stonic Black Reg LJI789. He's described as being approximately 6'3 in height, of slim build, with dark short hair. When last seen, Paul was wearing a blue t-shirt, black grey trousers, hiking boots and a rucksack. Anyone with information on Paul's whereabouts is asked to contact any Garda station. Britain's King has become the first monarch to publish their tax bill, revealing he paid £12.9 million in 2025. That puts him amongst the UK's top 100 taxpayers. Forensic accountant Professor Atul Shah said some key figures are still secret there.
6: We definitely don't have a clue about the overall big picture of the King's and the royal family's wealth, their total assets and their annual income.
1: That's your news at 4 minutes past 12.
7: And in sport, Ivory Coast have sealed a place in the knockout stages at the World Cup. They've beaten Curaçao 2-0 in Philadelphia to finish second in Group E. Ecuador beat the group winners Germany 2-1 at MetLife Stadium to further dent Scotland's chances of reaching the last 32. Manchester City are set to make Elliot Anderson their record signing. City have agreed a £130 million fee with Nottingham Forest for the England midfielder, and he's expected to have a medical at the weekend. Lorcan Fitzgerald will take interim charge of Shelburne for Saturday's trip to Slough. Sligo Rovers in the Premier Division of the SSE Airtricity League. It's after the Reds confirmed Joey O'Brien's departure as head coach earlier today. Athlone Town will be travelling to Poland for their first Women's Champions League qualifier next month. Liliag's double winners will face Skopje in the semi-final of the mini-tournament as they begin their bid to reach the group stage. Alexia Patelis is on the move. She's close to completing a switch to London City Lionesses. The two-time Ballon d'Or winner is a free agent after leaving the European champions Barcelona this summer. Shane Larry is opened with a 2-under-par round of 68 at Golf's Travellers Championship. It leaves the former Open champion, who is Dermot Byrne, as his caddy this week, 5 strokes off the clubhouse lead. Conor Callan has been named to start on the Dublin team to take on Galway in Sunday's All-Ireland football quarter-final. The Coolaman scored 1-5 as Ger Brennan's side came through against Donegal last weekend, and he'll be lining out at centre-half forward despite reports of a knock during the week. Owen Kennedy will come in at full-back to replace the injured Nathan Doran. The All-Ireland champions Kerry are unchanged for Saturday's clash with Tyrone, while Monaghan have also named an unchanged 15 for their last 8 encounter with Louth on Sunday. Munster GA have put forward a proposal to move the All-Ireland hurling final back by 2 weeks into August. A provincial council meeting this week reaffirmed Munster's desire to continue with the round robin of their championship. And Emma Raducanu is facing a race to be fit for Wimbledon after missing training earlier today. She hasn't played since losing in the finals at Queen's Club earlier this month and was seen wearing a protective boot last night. And that's your news and sport. I'm Will O'Callaghan. It's now 6 minutes past the hour.
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9: Good morning. An absolutely scorcher of a day. Did I hear Lucinda say temperatures could go up to between 27 and 30 degrees here? That must be some sort of a record. We have a lot to get through in the Morning Mix. I'm joined by Best for Travel's representative Maura Doran in studio, because the first thing we're going to do is link in with the Irish Travel Agents Association. Their advice for holidaymakers travelling during the heat wave. I think Phil mentioned to me that temperatures in excess of 40 degrees in parts of Europe yesterday. But before we do anything, I want to take you back to one of the big talking points in the programme yesterday, where I visited Mick and Angela, who are living in a car on the quayfront here in Wexford, well, the opposite side to the quayfront, and have been there for a number of weeks. The full story is available on podcast on South East Radio's website if you want to hear it. It was just after 11 o'clock yesterday morning. Madge invited me over. She's a resident in the area to meet Mick and Angela. Here's just a little snippet of what he had to say.
10: I'm before a good worker. I have good worker construction and finish. I don't know what correct name. Finish contract. Live in Ireland and this is. For me and for my wife, new start.
9: That was Mick. Now, just to give you the background to the story, Mick arrived in here from Ukraine. His house was destroyed. His son, sadly, was killed during a drone attack a couple of years ago. His wife is living with MS. I would like to acknowledge the services who I have been in touch with. Because it's an individual case, I can't share with you too much information at the moment, but I can share that I've had a lot of engagement with Carolyn Godkin, Director of Housing at Wexford County Council, and equally a lot of engagement with Fiacra from the HSC. And both of them have spoken to me in detail, and I'm not allowed to share the information I have, but just to say that I was really taken with the speed, the way they returned our information sent to them yesterday. What I can share with you, our Morning Mix listeners this morning, is from Fiacra, from the HSE, the HSE live opening hours are Monday to Friday, 8 a.m. to 8 p.m. and Saturdays 9 a.m. to 5 p.m. closed Sundays and bank holidays. There is a free phone, 1800 700 700, that can be contacted by anyone that may have a general question or not sure who to contact in the HSE. And for the comment I can share in relation to this individual case, I have a one-line statement, but it's important. The HSE, whilst not publicly discussing individual circumstances, is aware of the situation highlighted by South East Radio. I've also had detailed conversations with Caroline Godkin, Director of Housing at Wexford County Council. And what I can share at this point in time is this couple has received support and advice from Wexford County Council homeless team, the local integration team, as well as the HSE. Now, I mentioned the HSE separately there in the form of meetings approximately 10 days ago. The couple were provided with several options, which they have yet to take up. This includes accommodation, sanitation and medical supports. The staff continue to be available to provide support to the couple. And Caroline is going to keep me up to date on this particular story. So that's that particular story as you have it, an update. And our thanks once again to the HSE and to Wexford County Council for coming back so quickly on that issue. But we will keep an eye on it as well. And I've also sent it to Focus Ireland, who have also acknowledged a copy of it too. But right now I'm joined by Maura Dorn, who is a representative of Bessford Travel here in Wexford. Good morning to you, Maura.
11: Good morning, Alan.
9: I haven't been outside the door since 7:15 this morning, but can you tell me what it's like out there at the moment?
11: It's a nice little breeze on the quay, but it is very hot.
9: Yeah. Is it?
11: Inside the office now, our buildings and old buildings on Main Street Wexford are not built for heat with big glass windows, no yeah. air conditioning. Yeah. So we were in the queue in Joyce's yesterday buying all the fans with everyone else.
9: Well, they sponsored the programme, Joyce's Expert, so fair play to them. They provided you one, didn't they?
11: We got a few fans there. There's still a few yesterday anyway, if anyone is looking for them.
9: Well, we'll enjoy it as well. And if you are working along the quayfront, I'm sure any quayfront in Wexford at the moment, there's a kind of a gentle breeze there.
11: There is. It's lovely down there.
9: But like we've had top advice given from Dr. Bill and from the Order of Malta and indeed from the RNLI, but your advice now concerns people who are travelling abroad with temperatures. I know France has been a focal point, but all parts of Europe are absolutely burning at the moment, aren't they?
11: Yeah, and it's unfortunate because a lot of people that travel in May and June and September are travelling at that time specifically to avoid this kind of temperatures. But sometimes when you travel, things just don't go to plan and you have to go with it and make the best of what you can. So you have to be very sensible when you're we're right. not used to that type of temperatures. I started working in travel nearly 30 years ago in Spanish resorts, and the amount of people we used to have ended up in hospital on a trip, dehydration. So it's so important, rehydration. Bring the Deoralytes or electrolyte sachets with you. They're fantastic. Yeah. And sip on them throughout the day. State in the obvious, but stay out of the real heat from, yeah. I mean, we used to say from 11 to 3, but it could be more now. You know, if you have to do your morning walk earlier, have a siesta in the afternoon or go to a shopping centre, have a nice spa treatment, stay indoors in that real heat because it's very yeah. tough on the body.
9: And a lot of people, when they travel more, they go to literally chill out, yeah. chillax, yeah. and alcohol consumption can become very much part of it, part of the fun.
11: Yeah.
9: You have advice on that one as well. It's very dangerous to
11: it really yeah. is. And especially this time of the year, a lot of leaving certs are going on their holidays, or that age group and, you know, young groups are going, and they are going for lively holidays. You have to be very careful. After a heavy night out and you go out in the sun the next day, your body is not able to cope with that core temperature and yeah. alcohol. You have to rehydrate.
9: What are you, where are the go-to places, like Bessford Travel is your company here in Wexford Town. Where are Wexford people going when they head out of here?
11: It's changed so much over the years. It really has. I mean, a lot of people, June and September are now probably two busiest months of the year for the amount of people travelling, because a lot of people are really trying to avoid July and August.
9: Why? Is it because that's
11: because of the heat?
9: Because of the heat.
11: Yeah. So May, and I found this year particularly after a really long wet winter, a lot of people were taking earlier summer breaks in March. We had an awful lot more people travel this March than ever, I'd say, because of our long, wet winter.
9: Yeah.
11: And then people kind of planned ahead a bit more, I think, now. And next year, bookings are strong. People are planning ahead. And maybe some people are not going this year, but they're getting organised for next
9: year. Is there one specific part of Europe that is a go-to destination for Wexford?
11: Oh, Spain will always be our top seller.
9: And what part is Spain?
11: Lanzarote.
9: That's the one.
11: The Irish love Lanzarote and Majorca.
9: So they still go there.
11: Still go there. Yeah, but people are trying new things. You know, a lot of people that are well travelled, they want something different now. Mm. River cruising is huge at the moment, and I think especially in the summer. Can you imagine sitting on top of a boat and the nice little breeze from the river?
9: And is that here in Ireland?
11: No, in Europe.
9: In
11: so
9: Europe.
11: The Danube, the Rhine, that type thing.
9: Yeah, people like to do that.
11: Yeah, it's a very relaxing way of travelling, and that nice breeze as well.
9: Yeah, look, there's other aspects to this as well. You're advising people, we've talked about limiting alcohol consumption. The warning, the local weather warnings and travel updates, etc. How easy are they to access?
11: Very easy. you will get local information really quickly, and the Irish Travel Agents Association are fantastic and we're a proud member of them. So, you know, keep in contact with us, with your travel agent, and the hotel or accommodation where you're staying will have local information and local government information, social media now, if find out the page for the area you're in, and you'll have constant updates.
9: Like, you've also got a very strong point. It's great. We have Maura, in case you're wondering who my guest is. It's Maura from Best for Travel, representing the Irish Travel Agents Association, who are giving really important advice nationally at the moment on all local radio stations. Maura is here in County Wexford. People with underlying medical conditions, the actual flight itself, if it's a long one, and also what they need to do, and particularly if you've got a young child with you as well. So what advice do you give there?
11: I always take an electrolyte when I travel as well, because I think flying long distances can affect the body, and anyone with a condition has to be extra careful. If you don't have air conditioning, keep your curtains closed in your room during the day. That'll keep the temperature down in the room. Cool down your bedroom with fans before you try to go to sleep. Yep. Bring extra medication with you. Stay out of the extreme heat of the day.
9: And if you are a pregnant woman traveling?
11: Yeah. It's tough now at the moment. We have one in the office at the moment.
9: Who is, and has she travelled?
11: Well, just even for the heat here is tough. You know, again, I think the most important thing is the rehydration and stay out of that extreme. Wear a hat on your head. I was young and silly 20 odd years ago in Thailand and I got heat stroke. It is no joke. It's awful. Yeah. I had no hat on.
9: What's it like? What is heat stroke like?
11: I was out on a boat all day going off to little islands, assuming these little islands would have shops. And I had one bottle of water and no hat. Yeah, yeah. There was no shops on any of these little islands. So by the time I got back onto the island, I ran into a shop to get water and everything blacked out.
9: Okay.
11: Vomiting. It's awful. Right. But I think a hat in that heat is really, really important.
9: It's great advice that you shared with us. Is there like health insurance? I think that's the key, isn't it?
11: Oh, never leave the country without health insurance.
9: Yeah.
11: No.
9: Yeah.
11: If you're going abroad, you're buying anything to travel abroad, you buy insurance. Do not leave the country without it.
9: Yeah, and the other point, I'm trying to remember all the points that I don't leave any stone unturned. Air conditioning within the hotel. Can you check ahead in advance of you arriving
11: at
9: your hotel?
11: Yeah.
9: And exactly, are you able to get up-to-date information on the actual apartment or hotel you're staying in?
11: Yeah, absolutely. And if you don't have air conditioning, I know from when I worked in the resorts, there are a lot of shops that will rent out fans.
9: Yeah.
11: But if they don't rent them, buy them. Cool down your room, that bedroom, very, very hot to, or hard to try and sleep in that temperature. So cool down your bedroom with fans before you head in.
9: It's great advice, Maura. Is there anything else you need to add now at the moment? Or if people are concerned, is there a go-to? If you find yourself abroad and you need to get access, do you contact the ITA? Do you contact your individual travel agent?
11: Contact your travel agent. And listen, at the moment, the way it's so extreme and people are worried, even if you haven't booked with us, ring me. If you have any concerns, just give me a ring in the office.
9: Okay, and that's Best for Travel.
11: Best for Travel, South Maura, Main Street.
9: Thank you so much for joining us.
11: Thank you, Alan.
9: We're now going to look at something else which is really topical at the moment. The EPA, based here in Wexford, brought out a report yesterday on radon in homes in Wexford. And I'm joined by Programme Manager from the EPA, Andy Fanning, to talk more about radon.
12: Radon is a colourless gas and it actually emits from the ground underneath your house. And so basically what happens is when your house heats up and the hot air rises, it pulls a certain amount of radon into your house. Now that's okay, but it depends on the level of which it's pulled into your house. So if you end up with high levels of radon, it's really has risk to yourself. So radon does cause lung cancer. It is basically, after smoking, it's the second largest cause of lung cancer. It's associated with over 300 lung cancers in Ireland each year. And I suppose what we're seeing is a lot of people don't seem to be aware of that link between lung cancer and radon. And in truth, we're seeing a drop in the number of people who actually know about radon in the first place. What we've seen is it's dropped by about 10% points from the last time we checked in about 2020. So I suppose talking to you today, Alan, is basically about me re-raising this issue and making people aware that they need to test their houses for radon and to take action if it's there, because it is really a health risk to yourself and your family.
9: So you've explained what it is, Andy. How does it actually enter a home?
12: So if you think of the pipework and the base the base of your house, there's always cracks and little crevices between you and the underlying ground. So what happens is basically it actually seeps in as a gas up through those pipes around the seals, around your radiator pipes and other things like that. So it actually does come into your house that way. Every house has a certain amount of it, but what we're always seeking to do is keep it below a reference level for the country, a level which is reasonably safe. And what basically you have to do is, in these cases, you just need to check it, because many houses don't have a problem. We estimate that in across the country, about 170,000 houses have could have a level above the level that the reference level I talked about, and that's nearly 500,000 people could be living with a higher level of radon than they should be. So the most important thing you can do is test. We have a number of tests that the EPA has on its website. If you go into radon.ie website, we have a list of providers who will provide you with a test. And if you have a high level, there's relatively simple ways of making your house safe again. Like it basically is just making sure that the radon vents outside your house rather than inside your house.
9: So where can you get the radon test then?
12: Well, as I say, we have a list of seven companies on our EPA website. If you want to get in easily, it's radon.ie. So you can go to any one of those. They've been they're on a list of approved suppliers of these tests from the EPA. Yeah. We also have in Wexford, and it's really, there's a great service being provided by our library service. They have a thing called a digital radon monitor. So you can actually rent out get a radon monitor that you can take out as easily as taking out a book from the library service. And that'll give you an indication of the levels in your house. It doesn't replace the test I was telling you about, because that takes about 3 months just to get the full swathe of measurements that need to be taken for your house. But it'll give you a certain amount of assurance. And if you get a high level of a digital monitor, you really, really do need to go and get the test. It's about €50 to buy, and these people will send it out to you, so you don't have to see anybody. They'll literally post it out to you, and you post it back to them, and then they'll give you the result.
9: And now, I know from the information that I've been sent from the EPA, two small detectors are sent to the home. One is placed in the bedroom and one in the living room. And the reason why, are these the most occupied rooms in a family home?
12: That's it. So most people spend 6 to 8 hours in their bedroom each day, and then the living space, the sitting room, is where we spend the biggest part of our time. So we spend almost 2/3 of our lives in our houses, and that's basically where we get most of our exposure. If your employers, depending on where you are in the country, if they're in what we call a high radon area, basically EPA has a map on its website, which kind of lets you to see what's the average levels of radon around the country. So in a high radon area, 1 in 5 houses is likely to have a high level. And business and employers in those places have to test to protect their employees as well. So this is also a call out. I know this is a call out from ourselves to people to be aware of radon and the risks to your health, but it's also to employers to determine, make sure that they are not obliged to carry out this test so that they protect their workers.
9: And what happens is, as you say, the whole thing takes a number of months, and then the whole

0: by either attaching a small fan to it or by even putting a pipe on it and bringing up the roof level, which will subvent the vent beneath your house. So there's lots of action people can take to remove this. And it's one of those things people say, well, you know, people sometimes we're so busy in our lives that we don't take that extra 10 minutes to go and book something like this and get it done, because it really is a great way to be assured that you're protecting yourself and the family.
1: Any social media post or anything you want to mention by way of pointing people to towards where they need to go next, please?
0: Okay. What I would suggest is everybody go to radon.ie and look at the list of suppliers of the test there and basically pick one for yourself. You can visit their website and decide which one to go with. If you're not in the mood to that, call into your local library here in Wexford or New Ross or somewhere like that and book yourself in. There tends to be a waiting list for the digital radon monitors, but it's really get yourself on the waiting list and make sure you get to check this. Some parts of County Wexford have had high radon in the past, places like Campile and other parts of the county, so it really is one of these things that we can all do just to be assured that we're not actually impacting our own health and those of those around us.
1: Really important advice that came from Andy Fanning, Programme Manager at the EPA here in Wexford. 053 914 5222 is your Morning Mix comment line number, and you can text or WhatsApp us on 087 373 7956 in association with Doyle's Garage Cortown and Dennis Gorthy, your main MG dealer for Wexford. Now, just to and Dennis Gorthy, now we're going to remind you that at 11 o'clock maybe some of you will be heading out to the garden for a little bit of a chillaxer, having your 11s, and due to popular demand, I did a piece with Tibor from Slovakia, who entertains people regularly around the southeast in the Wexford town area. He's normally at the corner of Rose Street a few days a week. He'll be in studio with me just after 11 to play some music and have a chat. So if you want a little bit of serenity in your Thursday today, may I suggest you take a few minutes to relax, because he's going to play and chat and make the violin come to life shortly after 11 this morning. Speaking of living, essential living costs have risen sharply in recent years, and the key focus of the latest Minimum Essential Standard Living Report released by the Vincentian MESL Research Centre at SVP last week shows some very interesting findings, and from there I'm joined by Niamh O'Carroll. Good morning to Niamh.
2: Good morning, Alan. Thank you for having me on.
1: Yes, so I'll just qualify what MESL is. It is the Minimum Essential Standard of Living. What does it actually measure, Niamh, and how does it differ from general inflation figures?
2: So we publish this report every year. It looks at what individuals and households need to have a minimum but socially acceptable standard of living in Ireland today. So really it seeks out to answer what do people need to be able to live with dignity. The answer comes from the public, who we meet with every few years through a series of what we call deliberative focus groups, to get an understanding of what's needed and how needs should be met. So, you know, working age and older adults talk about their needs, and parents talk about their needs and the needs of children of different child age groups. So from that, they help us draw up a detailed list of goods and services that people are required to meet these needs for a life with dignity and to participate fully in society. So we then price up the list of goods and services agreed by the groups, and we can then calculate the average weekly cost for a range of household types that represent about 85% of households in the country. So we track these everyday minimum living costs year on year, and we then carry out an analysis to see how much income is required to meet these costs and how far social welfare income goes. So the last time we held these groups was in 2019, but the response from the participants this time around is very much consistent with previous versions of the research, and people continue to agree with the set of needs. Really what we've seen is changes in how needs should be met.
1: Yeah, like your report shows that essential costs are up nearly 24% since that last survey. What are the main drivers behind that increase?
2: Yes, so the findings from this year's report show an improvement from the peak of the cost of living crisis in 2023. But when we compare to last year, the core social welfare rates for adults are meeting slightly less of minimum needs. So prices are going up and incomes aren't keeping up with these price increases. So income just isn't going as far. And food and energy, as we all know, have gone up significantly over this period. And that's really placing significant pressure on vulnerable households. The ESRI actually published their quarterly economic commentary this morning, and they've revised upwards its inflation forecast for the coming year and 2027, and they've warned of more increases in food and fuel. Evidence from CSO, their average inflation basket, and our own research on minimum needs tell us that people on lower incomes actually experience inflation differently than the average.

0: Yeah. Because energy and food make up a huge proportion of the minimum basket, that makes up about a third, compared to 15% of the average basket. So they're much more vulnerable to increases in food or energy. So it's particularly concerning given inflation forecasts for the coming year.
1: Yeah, the report also notes that some improvement for households with younger children, but single-parent households with teenage children have been identified as being at the highest risk of deep income inadequacy. That is some statement. What is it? What does it mean?
0: Yeah, that's it, Alan. So our analysis compares how far household income goes in terms of meeting minimum needs, and it has consistently found that households with older children and single adult households have a greater risk of deep income inadequacy. So what we mean by that is that income is meeting less than 90% of minimum needs. So one adult household make up over half of the deep inadequacy cases. And again, we see this similarly in the survey on income and living conditions published by the CSO, that lone parents have highest enforced deprivation rate almost, meaning that they're going without essential items. We also find that households with at least one older child, aged 12 and older, account for 94% of deep inadequacy cases. And our research has consistently found that older children aged 12 plus have higher costs than younger child age groups, so costing around €162 per week. And that comes from, you know, higher food costs. They have much higher calorie intake and higher energy requirements, higher clothing costs and higher social inclusion costs.
1: All right. Look, you are calling for four key budget 2027 priorities. What are they, please?
0: So we're asking for an increase to the core social welfare rates towards adequacy, that are based on evidence so that we can work towards establishing an adequate social protection floor that will meet minimum needs. We're also, you know, we've seen the €16 increase to the child support payment made a big difference. So we're asking that Budget 27 continues to build on this progress.
1: Yeah.
0: We're asking that the eligibility for living alone allowance is extended to one adult household in receipt of a core social welfare payment. And we're asking to restore fuel allowance purchasing power in line with increasing energy costs.
1: And your link with St. Vincent de Paul, because you've certainly stirred something. I must get back to St. Vincent de Paul and Wexford and get an update on the situation here. Haven't spoken to them in a while. What is that link with St. Vincent de Paul, please, Niamh?
0: So we used to be part of the Vincentian Partnership. We moved to the Society of St. Vincent de Paul in 2022. We're an independent research unit. But from speaking to our colleagues, you know, they would get requests for food and energy, and you can really see in our report that the increase in food and energy.
1: Okay, look, we leave it there for the moment. I will bring up these four points when we're discussing Budget 2027 with our sitting deputies and councillors, etc. But thank you for taking our call this morning. Good morning to Niamh.
0: Thanks for having us, Alan. Take care.
1: There you go. Very interesting report there in association with St. Vincent de Paul. That was Niamh. We're going to take a short break after that. Once again, we highlight the importance of family, community spirit. I'm going to talk to Tanya.
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1: It's a fantastic county, as we've heard on many occasions over the last number of months and this year alone. Various fundraising drivers, like even when we heard about the tractor run and the money raised for Relay for Life. I'm joined now by Tanya to look at another wonderful initiative and a family message as well. Good morning to you, Tanya. How are you?
5: Good morning. How are you?
1: Tanya, you have just completed the mini marathon, but you haven't done it alone. And there's a story behind it. And well done to all the women of Wexford who participated in the women's mini marathon, which was once again an incredible success. But there's a story to why you did it and you didn't do it alone. Would you like to share that story with us, please?
5: Yeah, we did it in memory of my dad that died back in January. There was 19 of us, actually, family and friends and relatives to Dad, that did it. We did it for in memory of him. We did it for the Irish Heart Foundation and COPD Ireland, yeah. Support Group Ireland, because Dad himself would have had a triple heart bypass, a further two stents kind of put in, and suffered COPD kind of, you know, for as long as I can remember anyway.
1: And you wanted to remember him. What age was he, as a matter of interest, please, Tanya?
5: 71.
1: He was very young.
5: 71.
1: Yeah. Yeah.
5: He was young enough, yeah, he was indeed.
1: So that must have been a really emotional day for you. Talk to me, I don't want you to list the entire 19 that ran it, but my goodness, yeah. Was it all family members or friends as well, or what was it?
5: Yeah, friends as well. We had my two sisters, and we even had men that dressed up with us and came along with us and did it for us as well. We had his sisters, his brother came, Pat came along with us for entertainment. We had supporters and everything. Like, it was an amazing day. It really was, in memory of him. And it, what was more special was that Dad and his family did it 20 years ago for my Granny Cullen that had died in the March, and they did it in memory of her. So it was kind of a full circle moment, and 20 years later, we all did it, you know, for him.
1: Yeah, because it was your Aunt Maria was dealing with, wasn't it, yesterday? I was talking to her yesterday.
5: Yes.
1: Yeah. You have three aunts you want to give a special mention to. Maria's one of them. Eileen and Liz as well.
5: Yeah. Eileen and Liz, they've been flat out doing car boot sales. We did fundraising events on the main street, and they were out, like, morning till evening with us doing the fundraising on the street and stuff as well. Just, it's been phenomenal, the support and stuff that we have had. You know, we've had my sister did a skydive. Dad's partner and family in Arklow have been at flat out fundraising and stuff like that as well, getting donations, cards. His family were literally blown away with the town and the community here in Goree as well, like with donations of prizes and stuff like that, you know. And it's also the conversations you have on the street while you're doing the fundraising of people that are coming up to you and saying somebody related to them or somebody they know have been affected with either something to do with their heart, like strokes or anything like that, or heart attacks, even being on in for bypasses themselves, or people that are actually suffering with COPD.
1: Yeah, I let you define what COPD is. I know of friends who have family members who are going through it. I'm well aware of it. And I think in your blog that you put up after the mini marathon, you say the real achievement is the difference this money will make.
5: Yeah.
1: Both charities provide invaluable support, information and services to people and families affected by heart disease and COPD. My own late dad was actually involved with the Heart Foundation, and I know the wonderful work they do. Can you talk to me a little bit more about the COPD aspect of this and how they helped your dad?
5: Yeah, well, the COPD groups and stuff like that, what they're out there, the information they have is amazing, because obviously it's a lung condition that affects people's breathing, and then, like, it can really have an effect on their quality of life. So with this COPD supports group, they actually have groups staggered around Ireland. So there's some in Wexford, Enniscorthy, New Ross, and they're groups that they can get together the people stuff, and you can do exercises through them. They can give you all the information that you need. You know, they're like an advocacy kind of there for people with COPD.
1: Yeah.
5: Unfortunately, my advice to everybody that either has anything to do with heart-related symptoms or COPD is look into these support groups, because my regret is that we didn't do it sooner for my dad.
1: Really? How long has he passed now, as a matter of interest, your dad, Larry? Yeah.
5: January just gone there. Yeah, 20th of January.
1: So I'd say the emotion when you cross the finish line and you remembered him, like, family is everything, isn't it, Tanya, when you think of it? Yeah. Family and friends is everything. Yeah.
5: Unbelievable.
1: It surely is. Look, you've had the airwaves. Is there anyone else you'd like to thank as we congratulate you and your family on what you've done? You've created a lot of awareness as well. And you did say you're in the Goree area. Is it in the Goree town area?
5: Yeah.
1: Or where are you?
5: Yeah. Yeah, we're in Goree town here. My dad was living in Arklow, so we've literally had support from Arklow, Goree. My sister did a skydive up in Portlaoise. We've support from everywhere, you know. Yeah. I just want to thank absolutely everybody that has supported us, the conversations that we've had, the, you know, just the encouragement and things like that behind it and stuff as well. I just can't thank everybody enough, to be honest with you. We're blown away. We have raised nearly 10,000, I think 600 at the minute. Closing the iDonate page, is closing at the end of the month, so anybody that can actually go on and donate would be muchly appreciated.
1: Yeah.
5: But so far, what we've had is amazing.
1: I believe your dad was a bit of a character, because Marie was telling me that back in 2006, when you took part in the women's mini marathon in memory of your Marie's late mum, Kathleen, that'd be your granny, would I have that right? Yeah.
5: Kathleen Cullen, yeah.
1: €12,000 was raised for Wexford Hospice, and your dad actually dressed up and joined in on the occasion. As a matter of interest, how many of the 19 that participated this year dressed up? Many of them were fellas.
5: of this year, my uncle Pat came with me. Now, he couldn't run it because he had he has a foot injury at the minute that's recovering. But he dressed up, came for entertainment, and we had three of the original women that did it 20 years ago again today, which was my Auntie Marie, my Auntie Liz, and my cousin Laura, and they did it 20 years ago for my granny, and turned out again then this year for 20 years on for...
1: Well done. And it's Tanya Madden is your surname as well, because people were asking, who are you? So it was Tanya Madden. Well done, Tanya. And thanks to your Auntie Marie.
5: Thank you very much.
1: A wonderful achievement, and once again highlights the incredible community spirit of this county of ours.
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1: Again, I remind you, Tibor, the wonderful violinist from Slovakia that when we did a clip with went viral, will be in studio with us just after 11, and we have some wonderful music for you. So may I suggest that you take some time out from a busy day, have your 11s and just go out to the back garden if you're at home, or just take a quiet spot if you're working, having your 11s and enjoy the wonderful music of Tibor. And I have a request for him to play the theme from Schindler's List, which he played so eloquently for us and elegantly on the main street. And I think he's going to agree to that, but well, if I get him in good humour, maybe he will do that piece. That's a piece people are asking to hear in full. But right now I'm joined in the studio from D&G McCormick Quinn by Joe Bishop. Good morning to you, Joe.
6: Good morning, Alan.
1: Sunny weather, great time. Is it a good time in the area that you're in?
6: It is, Alan, yeah. We're having a very, very busy spring, early summer. Market is holding up very well.
1: And we're talking about housing, I should have
6: absolutely,
1: said that.
6: Absolutely, sorry, yes, yeah, yeah. So from a housing point of view and a property point of view, we are quite busy, yeah, and the weather, we're enjoying the weather as well, thankfully.
1: I go back to what the Minister said last week when he was speaking to me, €70 billion investment coming into Wexford in a whole range of areas, and housing was high on the list there as well. And he mentioned that, and I'll hold him to account on it when I'm speaking to him, if the Minister is listening, shovels in the ground. This is what we want to hear.
6: Yes,
1: are we seeing it, Joe?
6: A lovely announcement, and I think we are. I mean, considerable number of planning applications submitted, considerable number of grants of planning for residential developments now in particular that I'm talking about. And yeah, I think we are. We're actually seeing shovels in the ground as we speak, yeah.
1: And is it in one pocket of the county, or are you seeing it right across the county?
6: Oh, I would say across the four major towns, yeah.
1: Are you?
6: Yeah, certainly. Yeah.
1: And I have to include a fifth one or it'll be shot, and that is Buncloddy. Buncloddy is right up there at the moment.
6: It is. It's a commuter town, has been for a number of years. And I think all major towns in the county and villages, importantly, actually, are developing. And there is an appetite for that development. There's a demand for that. And one issue which I hope and I believe the Minister has addressed and is looking at it strongly is the whole issue of capacity from a water quality point of view and a sewage point of view. So there's a lot of talk, I believe, with Irish Water to try and upgrade villages. One such village that I can think of and I'm aware of is Oil Gate is ripe for development in terms of land, availability of land, but it does need a sewage system upgrade, a considerable upgrade, and I believe that and hope the Minister is actively pursuing that.
1: Right, because that is a big talking point, and we must put in a request to Ishgarin to get an update. Now, they were
6: it's huge,
1: contact
6: it's very
1: with
6: important.
1: Our news team during the week about a specific project, but it would be very important because that has a huge bearing on future bills.
6: Huge bearing. The other important point, and the Minister has suggested this and brought this in, is that, you know, they are now looking from a planning point of view, apparently looking at smaller cluster type developments. And in the case of a village, and it's not just the Oil Gates, but in other villages where perhaps you don't have any system at all, they will look at doing standalone sewage treatment plants on a smaller scale perhaps. But nonetheless, I mean, many villages throughout the county have demand for 10, 20 house developments, that kind of thing. And and it's good to see it. It is, in practice, we're seeing some positive moves in that on that front.
1: Yeah, on to Ronan Lyons, Dr. Ronan Lyons, and the DAFT.ie report. And he did speak to me when the report came out early this week. The one figure that really caught the listeners on the hop was a four-bed detached house in Wexford now is just under €500,000.
6: Yeah.
1: €497,000. And we've seen a 6.6% increase in house prices here in Wexford. So can you look at that four-bed detached, 500,000?
6: What the report says is, for example, the median, the average new build is coming in at 375. Okay, so the four-bed detached, yes, higher than that. Interestingly, the report, as you know, it covers it's a national report with regional breakdowns, but one of the headlines that Dr. Lyons mentions is that, you know, they've stated housing prices are no longer rising as fast with what they class the slowdown led by the five major cities. Now, that's an important point because what we see regionally over the years in Wexford is we're fed very often from the capital. So at the moment, Dublin, the transaction figures, which are the important figures, which are the figures of sales that have completed, they are showing an actual decline in house price inflation for the first time since 2023, I believe.
1: But we're showing an increase.
6: We're showing an increase. Now, the increase is modest, and the increase, bear in mind, is on list prices and on transactional prices.
1: Yeah.
6: So when you factor in that, I think we're actually, the report itself is showing us in and around 6, as you said. So, what we're seeing on the ground, and this is also a very important point in relation to Dr. Lyons' report, is that overwhelmingly the market is now being driven by new builds. And there is a distinct shortage of secondhand. And what he states as, in order to have a healthy market, we need to have a higher volume of second-hand properties. As opposed to pre-pandemic, we averaged 26,000.
1: We're hearing stories of people who are simply not able, young couples, particularly in their mid-20s, early 30s, who simply cannot get on the property ladder. What advice would you give to a couple who are thinking of maybe 2-3 years down the road? When should you apply for the mortgage? What do you need to say? What amount of money do you need to have in the bank you're thinking of going to try and buy a house?
6: What I'm seeing in practice, and I have to actually commend a lot of these couples that you mentioned and people on their own, there's a lot of saving. They're doing a lot of work. They're actually living at home in many cases far longer than we did historically. So they are saving. It is tough. It's not easy.
1: How much money do you need to have by way of deposit for a house?
6: It's a very, very general question, Alan. I mean, you know, I would certainly say you need 20 to 25%, and you can never have enough. I mean, what I will say on that is, in relation to first-time buyers, perhaps look at the second-hand options as well, because there are many good quality second-hand options out there. And I use the example in Wexford Town of the traditional Wexford townhouse, the terrace house, that type of property. You know, look at the affordability. Now, it's easy for you and I to sit here and say, look at this and look at that. But definitely the other thing, and they have to be commended on it, I think, in many ways, Wexford County Council, in conjunction with developers within the county and region, are looking at affordable housing options. And, you know, anyone that's looking to get on that property housing ladder, as we call it, certainly do contact Wexford County Council. Yeah. Contact your local auctioneer, your local agent.
1: So the average house price in Wexford at the moment, then, not everyone's going to go for a four-bed detached, which is just under 500,000. If you're looking for a three-bed semi-detached, which we always use as the benchmark, anytime you discuss housing, that's the one that's used. A three-bed semi-detached, the average?
6: Three-bed average, 310.
1: 310.
6: Okay.
1: So you're looking, you literally would need to have between 65 and 70,000 euro saved.
6: What you need to do is you need to talk to your local bank, your credit union, your broker, your mortgage broker, and talk to them. They're the experts in relation to finance. Yeah. Okay. That's one thing. The other thing.
1: What percentage is 25%? Is that
6: 20 to 25% or thereabouts. Now, someone will look at that and say differently. Perhaps what I am saying to you is I'm not a mortgage expert, I'm not a finance expert. What I will say in relation to new bills, so if they're going down the new build route, there is the government, you know, tax back, the Help to Buy scheme. If they're going via local authorities with affordable housing, again, there's assisted help there for them. So it's not a specific one size fits all. It's individual cases. Talk to your local council, talk to your mortgage broker, your credit union, talk to your local auctioneers. And I think combined, there is advice there for people.
1: Hope as well. Because I get comments in from people who are deeply frustrated at the moment. Maybe somebody who's come back from, say, being in Australia, back living with the parents now, don't want to be living with the parents, don't want to put a burden on them, but the parents obviously will oblige. But at the same time, they see no ray of hope that they're going to get the money, or they're going to get a house in this county. Would you be hopeful, Joe?
6: I am, yeah. And again, in practice, we're seeing we'd call them green shoots for want of a better word, but we're seeing new bills, we're seeing a very, very proactive market in the form of first time buyers actively seeking property. What I would say to some of them is, if the new build that you'd like is out of your affordability range, perhaps look at a second-hand option, because there are many good quality options out there. And definitely there's a lot of advice.
1: What is out there at the moment then?
6: In terms of townhouses and Wexford townhouses?
1: Countywide, overall.
6: Certainly you can, I mean, if you come to Wexford Town and you want to buy a townhouse, second-hand, I mean, you will pick up something for 200 to 250. Now, it may not be exactly what you want. There may perhaps be grants available if it was vacant for a certain period, available to do it up and all of that type. So what I'd say to you is...
1: And elsewhere, like Enniscorthy, New Ross, Bunclody and Gorey. Gorey seems to be a real hotbed to try and get a house.
6: Gorey has, again, always been, I suppose, that commuter town that Dublin looks to. And Gorey's very, very strong. Wexford itself, we've a very good market within the county. And what I mean by that is we've a lot of people upsizing and downsizing from within, which is a very healthy sign.
1: Yeah.
6: And a lot of what we see in practice, a lot of people, you know, moving from rural areas to perhaps buy a one-bed, two-bed apartment, two-bed townhouse in Wexford Town, selling a larger country property. And again, by doing that, freeing up certain second-hand stock. So
1: I got to wrap up in a second. Anything else from Roland Lyons' report that you want to focus in on, Joe?
6: No, what I would say is, just to in general, to be careful about, I mean, and this is pretty common sense, but be careful about reading headlines in the sense that, as I said earlier, they use the word slowdown. I would be cautious of using words like that, because what we're seeing in practice is quite a lot of demand and an appetite there. And as you mentioned, government proposals now in place that on the ground seem to be putting projects in front of the public, and I think overall the outlook is positive in the next
1: Let's conclude then by, we kind of focused in on the 25s, the 35s who are trying to get on the property ladder. The three top tips you'd give them now: have the deposit as one.
6: Save.
1: Check with people like you, auctioneers. Yeah.
6: Check with your local authority.
1: Check around when it comes to mortgage.
6: 100%, yeah.
1: And in advance of when you want to get the house, 2-3 years, you should be on the looking for the mortgage now, or what?
6: Well, I mean, you can never perhaps start too soon. Obviously, you know, talk to your bank, talk to your credit union, and continue to save. And there's lots of advice there.
1: And check out availability of property in the second-hand area.
6: Second-hand area certainly. I think there is value there, and people can add value to some second-hand properties that, you know, there are options.
1: If they want to talk to you, like you and Gary and the crew, it's DNG McCormick Quinn. You're accessible. I have a very comprehensive website.
6: Thank you very much.
1: In fact, I think the person who's driving that website was outside taking pictures.
6: Sarah was with us today, and Sarah's doing an excellent job with her social media.
1: You're strengthening your team.
6: As is Niamh and Bob and John.
1: Your team is growing.
6: Thank you very much.
1: Thanks, Joe.
6: Alan.
1: Straight after 11, I want you to put the feet up if you can. Go out to the back garden if you're off today. And we're going to bring Tibor Bala into studio, the man with the magic violin.
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1: It's coming up to 11:07, and as I said when speaking to Phil this morning on the Jumbo Breakfast Show, just after 11, something a little bit different. I met Tibor Bala on the main street in Wexford a few short weeks ago, along with my producer Lucinda. We popped up a piece on our social media outlets, and it went viral. So now, a little bit of serenity on this beautiful sunny Thursday morning.

0: That was an absolutely beautiful piece of music played by Tibor, who is in studio with me. We met on the main street a few short weeks ago. We put up a little clip and it went viral. I don't know how many thousands of people have seen it. Tibor, thank you for joining me in studio this morning.
1: Good morning to all listeners of Saudis Radio.
0: Tibor, what is the piece you've just played for us then?
1: The piece was Canon D. The name of the piece is Canon D of Bacabel. So it's really a wonderful theme and with lots of variation, and actually it's one main theme but with lots of variation on the violin actually.
0: Your journey has been quite remarkable, and just to remind people who may not have heard the piece we broadcast with you when I spoke to you on the street, you made your way here from Slovakia. Your wife is living here. You did play in a philharmonic orchestra, is that correct?
1: Exactly.
0: Yeah. Where did you play?
1: I was playing in Slovakia, in Košice, the name of the city. This is of the east part of the Slovakia. Actually, I born there and I was studying there also. Yeah. And after the study, I went to the Philharmonic Orchestra.
0: And why did you decide to leave there and come here? What brought you here?
1: Well, the thing is, you know, it's not easy for living with the music, you know. Yeah. Everywhere, actually, and especially in Slovakia, you know, with the, it's not easy and wasn't enough for for basic life, you know, for a young person, because also lots of bills, you know, and
0: so financially and it was a bit of a nightmare. And your wife came here before you, didn't she?
1: Yes.
0: And
1: yes.
0: What did she do? And what?
1: She's in childcare.
0: I see.
1: Yeah, she was studying here, and she's working in creche.
0: And you decided to follow over then. Have you got family?
1: Yes.
0: Yeah.
1: Yes.
0: How
1: yes.
0: many?
1: I have a 2 daughter.
0: Okay.
1: And 11 and 7 years old, yeah. Barbara and Patricia. So, I just would you like to say hello to them?
0: Yeah.
1: And. Actually,
0: and your base is Waterford, isn't it?
1: Exactly, I live in Waterford. Yeah.
0: But you become very popular here in Wexford, and you have one particular spot, which is right on the corner at the end of Rose Street in Wexford, where you play. And even when I'm going to get my lunch break, I can hear your music wafting along the street there. Has it become a very important spot for you and a place you like to be?
1: Well, for Buskers, you know, actually, it doesn't matter too much the spots, but...
0: Yeah, it's
1: because
0: the main
1: street it's long and and I can stand on another spot, but I love that spot because a lovely atmosphere and lovely people around me and especially that church what's there, you know. So
0: Are you a spiritual man, Tibor?
1: Yes. Yes,
0: spirituality is
1: important. I'm Christian, yeah.
0: You're Christian. And the music you play, like it's, there's an old saying, music is the breath of life. And I deliberately mentioned when I was talking to Phil this morning that we're going to play this piece just after 11. People are maybe having a chillax in the garden, a cup of tea or a cordial or something at the moment. What is the ultimate plan for you? I mean, as I said to you the last time, you're in the shadow of the National Opera House. Is there a dream that you'd love to play in an orchestra there?
1: Of course. This is one of my dreams, to play on stage, you know, that give you completely different atmosphere, you know.
0: Yeah.
1: If I standing on stage, different tone of the instrument, of the violin. Let's say it's different if you play outside in, let's say, windy weather, rainy weather, you know, and it's completely different if you play in concert hall, you know, so it give you nice acoustic.
0: And you teach music as well, do you?
1: Also, I teach music. I have a very few private student at the moment, yeah.
0: You make that violin, I was just watching you tune in and tune up, as they say, and that violin, anything special about the violin you're actually playing?
1: This violin is for me special because was my granddad violin.
0: Was it?
1: Yeah, so...
0: Where was he from, Slovakia too?
1: He from Slovakia, yeah. He
0: obviously a musician.
1: He was a very good violinist also. He was played a lot in Czech Republic, in Prague.
0: Yeah.
1: And he was teach me also a few things, you know, when I'm...
0: And he would have been there in communist times, wouldn't he? Well, he would have played during Russia.
1: Yeah, exactly. So he passed away, you know, and I just got this.
0: He bequeathed that
1: violin.
0: To you.
1: Exactly, yeah.
0: So. What would you like to play for us next?
1: I have a more tune, but I think the people like the Schindler List.
0: Okay.
1: So I can play the Schindler List.
0: And you're going up to your spot at the corner of Rose Street after this interview this morning, is that correct?
1: Yes, yes. It's wonderful weather outside, so
0: yeah.
1: So it's a pleasure to play, you know. And
0: look, may all your dreams come true. I've never seen anything like the outpouring of support for you, and I wish you the very best of luck to Ivor for the future.
1: Thank you very much.
0: And maybe you'll get that dream to play in the National Opera House here in Wexford.
1: Thank you very much, I appreciate it.
0: So this is the theme from Schindler's List.
1: Exactly.